0: fourth inning. He'll take the loss. And the catchers were Derek Dangerud and Caleb Nelson. Some hitting highlights for St. Martin. Carter Thielen, 3-for-5. Kyle Leeser had a triple. And Nolan Reeder, with a ground ball out in the ninth inning, scored 2 runs that proved to be the game winners. For Regal, Nathan Meyer was 2-for-4 with a double. Josh Beyer had a double on Thursday night as St. Martin defeated Regal 3-1. Kimball at Loretto on Friday night, and Loretto defeats Kimball by a score of 3-1. 3 runs, 7 hits, 2 errors for Loretto. 1 run, 6 hits, no errors for Kimball. Miles Noblo starts on the mound, gets the win for Loretto, relieved by Andrew Kemper in the seventh, and the catcher was Brandon Brolin. For Kimball, Ben Johnson starts, taking the loss, relieved by Andy Dingman in the eighth, and the catcher, Noah Gordon. Hitting highlights for Loretto, Josh Koski, 3-for-4. He had a double and a triple, and Ben Luttner was 2-for-4. For Kimball, Tommy Friesen, 2-for-4, and Adam Beyer, 2-for-4. So final on Friday night, it was Loretto 3, Kimball 1. Richmond hosting Clearwater on Saturday, and Richmond defeats Clearwater by a score of 4-1. 4 runs, 5 hits, 1 error for Richmond. 1 run, 2 hits, 3 errors for Clearwater. Hunter Fuchs with the win for Richmond as he strikes out 5, goes the distance. His catcher, Tyler Prom. For Clearwater, Cody Theory goes the distance, taking the loss, striking out 6. His catcher, Luke Welly. Hitting highlights for Richmond on Saturday, Caleb Maddox had a double, and for Clearwater, Jackson Venning with a double. A final from Richmond on Saturday, Richmond 4, Clearwater 1. Other exhibition games tonight, El Rosa and St. Wendell, part of the Hinckley tournament, and on Friday night, it was Anoka taking on El Rosa, and El Rosa defeats Anoka in that Hinckley tournament 2-1. 2 runs, 7 hits, no errors for El Rosa. 1 run, 7 hits, no errors for Anoka. Ashton Dingman starts on the mound, relieved by Will Van Beck in the sixth. He'll get the win. And for Anoka, Austin Lang starts, relieved by Taylor Nelson in the sixth. He'll take the loss. Their catcher, Garrett Hoffman. Some hitting highlights for El Rosa on Friday night. Luke Ilias, 2-for-3. Jackson Peter had a double. And for Anoka, it was Will Zeck, Garrett Hoffman, both had 2 hits. Hunter Smith had a triple. So final in that Hinckley tournament, El Rosa 2, Anoka 1 on Friday night. St. Wendell taking on Hinckley. This ball game goes 5 innings, and Hinckley defeats St. Wendell by a score of 11-1 in 5 innings with the 10-run rule. 11 runs, 6 hits. No errors for Hinckley. 1 run, 6 hits, no errors for St. Wendell. Dylan Markulis starts and picks up the win, relayed by Cody Gustafson in the fifth inning for Hinckley. And the catcher, Bryce Hipp. For St. Wendell, Aiden McCloskey starts and gets the complete game loss. His catcher, Tanner Tomasik. Hitting highlights for Hinckley on Saturday, Cody Gustafson had a home run. Sam Haugen had a double for St. Wendell. Rolando Ramos and Connor Breath both had singles as Hinckley defeats St. Wendell in the Hinckley tournament, 11-1 in 5 innings. On Saturday, that game was on Friday night, actually. On Saturday, Anoka taking on St. Wendell, and Anoka beats St. Wendell 3-0. 3 runs, 9 hits, no errors for Anoka, no runs. 8 hits, 1 error for St. Wendell. Parker Needland gets the complete game victory for Anoka. His catcher, Garrett Hoffman, for St. Wendell. Chase Lyon starts, taking the loss, relieved by Connor Breath in the sixth, and the catcher for St. Wendell not listed here. So, for Anoka, Trent Friedberg, 2-for-3 with a double. Hunter Smith was 2-for-3, and Garrett Hoffman had a double for St. Wendell. Zach Sakala, 2-for-4. So a final on Saturday in the Hinckley tournament. It was Anoka 3, St. Wendell nothing. And then El Rosa taking on Hinckley, and El Rosa defeats Hinckley on Saturday 3-2. 3 runs, 4 hits, 1 error for El Rosa. 2 runs, 1 hit, 1 error for Hinckley. Aiden Mueller starts for El Rosa, relieved by Ethan Mueller in the fifth. He'll get the win. The catcher Blaine Fisher for Al Rosa. Their pitchers allowed one hit and faced only 27 batters in that seven-inning game. For Hinkley, Isaiah Brennan starts, relieved by T.J. Johnson in the fourth, Sam Haugen in the seventh. He'll take the loss, and the catcher was Bryce Hipp. Hitting highlights for Al Rosa, Peyton Winter had a double. Jackson Peter, Ethan Mueller, Ashton Dingman all had singles for the Saints. Bryce Erickson had a single for Hinkley as Al Rosa defeats Hinkley in that Hinkley tournament 3-2. All right, we're going to take a break here on the Dick Putz Show. When we come back, we have Resorters League scores and highlights. We have County Line League scores and highlights. And we'll get to those along with Central Valley League scores and highlights right after these messages.
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0: 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Let's check out the Resorters League on Friday night. Sauk Center at Alexandria, and Sauk Center defeats Alexandria 2-1. Two runs, four hits, and no errors for Sauk Center. One run, eight hits, and no errors for Alexandria. Shane Traddle starts on the mound for Sauk Center, gets the complete game victory, his catcher Jake Haskamp. For Alexandria, Shea.

0: starts, takes a complete game loss, his catcher, Lake Hagen. Hitting highlights for Sox Center on Friday night, Eli Waring had a double, Dylan Haskamp, Andrew Usling, and Jake Haskamp all with the hits. And for Alexandria, Brock Lehrfeld and Lane Bierich, they both had two hits each. So a final on Friday night had Sox Center defeating Alexandria 2-1. On Saturday, Sox Center was at Long Prairie, and Sox Center defeats Long Prairie by a score of 8-0. 8 runs, 14 hits, no errors for Sox Center, no runs, 3 hits, 2 errors for Long Prairie. Jack Miller starts on the mound, will pick up the win. He's relieved by Caden T. Schaefer in the 6th inning, and the catcher was Jake Haskamp. For Long Prairie, Hunter Moore starts on the mound, taking the loss, relieved by Colton Park in the 6th, and the catcher, Jonah Ehrman. Hitting highlights for Sox Center on Saturday, Evan Zales was 3-for-5 with a double, Jake Zoman 3-for-4 with a double, and Dylan Haskamp had 2 hits, one of those being a double. For Long Prairie, Colton Park, Hunter Moore, and Levi Brunhorst each had singles. So final on Saturday at Sox Center defeating Long Prairie by a score of 8-0. Over in the County Line League, Atwater taking on Regal on Friday night, and Regal defeats Atwater by a score of 2-1. 2 runs, 6 hits, 1 error for Regal. 1 run, 5 hits, no errors for Atwater. Gabe Roman starts on the mound, gets the complete game victory for Regal on Friday night. Derek Dengerud, his catcher. For Atwater, Josh Kingery starts, relieved by David Kingery in the 7th. He'll take the loss. And the catcher, Brody Strowman. Hitting highlights for Regal on Friday night, Kai Schneider, 3-for-5 with a double. And for Atwater, Josh Kingery had a double, and Jack Peterson had a double. So a final on Friday night from Regal, it was Regal 2, Atwater 1. New London Spicer, they defeated Starbuck 6-3. 6-3, that's what I have on that ball game, New London Spicer over Starbuck. Let's go over to the Central Valley League tonight, Dan, on Saturday. Watkins traveling over to Pearl Lake, and Pearl Lake defeats Watkins by a score of 10-7. 10 runs, 11 hits, 2 errors for Pearl Lake. 7 runs, 13 hits, 3 errors for Watkins. On the mound for Pearl Lake, Austin Lensmeyer starts, relieved by Mitch Winicky in the 2nd. He gets the win, and the catchers Alex Lensmeyer and Noah Kleinfelter. For Watkins, Matt Geislinger starts, relieved by Carson Geislinger in the 5th. He'll take the loss. Danny Berg in the 8th, and the catcher Lincoln Haugen. Hitting highlights for Pearl Lake on Saturday, Rudy Notch, 2-for-5. Alex Lensmeyer, 2-for-5 with a double. Max Box was 2-for-3. He had 2 doubles. Andrew Schmidt, 2-for-5 with a double. And Colton Pruth, the big blow, as Pearl Lake scored 6 runs in the 8th inning. Colton Pruth, a 3-run home run in the 8th inning. For Watkins, Danny Berg, 3-for-4. Lincoln Hogan, 3-for-5. Landon Nyman, he had a 3-run homer in the 2nd. Matt Geislinger, 2-for-2 with a double, and Caden Nyman was 2-for-3. Final on Saturday at Pearl Lake defeating Watkins 10-7. St. Nick over in Luxembourg Saturday, and Luxembourg defeats St. Nick 6-5. 6 runs, 6 hits, 2 errors for Luxembourg. 5 runs, 9 hits, and an error for St. Nick. J.T. Harn starts on the mound for Luxembourg, gives way to Jake Stahlberger in the 7th. He gets the win, and the catcher, Jordan Pica. For St. Nick, Andrew Bouch starts on the mound, taking the loss on Saturday, relieved by Keenan Dingman in the 7th, and the catcher, Tanner Roush. Hitting highlights for Luxembourg, J.T. Harn was 2-for-5 with a double, and Jordan Pica had a double. For St. Nick, Keenan Dingman had a double, Dylan Roush 2-for-5, and Jake Caron 2-for-4. A final on Saturday had Luxembourg defeating St. Nick 6-5. Watkins taking on St. Augusta today, and Watkins defeats St. Augusta by a score of 8-3. 8 runs, 16 hits, no errors for Watkins. St. Augusta 3 runs, 5 hits, and 3 errors. Landon Nyman will start on the mound for Watkins today, picking up the win, relieved by Bryce Nyman in the 8th, and the catcher, Tory Berg. For St. Augusta, Truman Tionis starts on the mound, taking the loss, relieved by Alan Schmidt in the 8th, and the catcher Trey Teonis. Hitting highlights for Watkins today, Kevin Kramer, 2-for-5 with a double. Dan Berg was 2-for-5. Brendan Ashton, 2-for-5 today. Carson Geislinger, 2-for-5. Bryce Nyman, 2-for-4. Caden Nyman, 2-for-4. And Torrey Berg, big day, 4-for-4 for the Clippers. For St. Augusta, hit an RBI for Matt Schaefer and Aaron Pruth as Watkins defeats St. Augusta this afternoon, 8-3. Luxembourg over in Cold Spring taking on the Rockies today, and Luxembourg defeats the Cold Spring Rockies by a score of 3-2. 3 runs, 8 hits, 2 errors for Luxembourg. 2 runs, 7 hits, 3 errors for the Cold Spring Rockies. Reed Funnenstein will go the distance today for Luxembourg, picking up the win. His catchers Jordan Pica and Brady Kinning. For the Rockies, Cole Fuchs starts, taking the loss, relieved by Thad Leeser in the 7th, and the catcher Sam Nisler. Hitting highlights for Luxembourg today, Luke Harn was 2-for-4, Ethan Pruth 2-for-4, and Josh Lanko had a double. For the Cold Spring Rockies, David Jonas 2-for-4, Tyler Geislinger had a double, and Cole Fuchs was 2-for-4. A final this afternoon from Cold Spring, it was Luxembourg 3, the Cold Spring Rockies 2. And Eden Valley at St. Nick today, in 7 innings, St. Nick defeats Eden Valley by a score of 11-1. 11 runs, 12 hits, 2 errors for the Knicks. 1 run, 4 hits, 2 errors for Eden Valley. On the mound for St. Nick today, Caden Roush starts, picking up the win, relieved by Keenan Dingman in the 7th, and the catcher, Tanner Roush. For Eden Valley, Ben Aaron starts, taking the loss, relieved by Carson Schmaltz in the 6th, and the catcher was Carter Sheeler. Hitting highlights for St. Nick today, Keenan Dingman, 2-for-4. He had a solo home run in the 1st inning. Dylan Roush, 2-for-3, a solo home run in the 1st inning. Tyson Willenbring, 1-for-1, he had a double, couple RBIs. Lincoln Lipkin, 1-for-3, and Jake Karn was 2-for-3 with 2 RBIs. Jackson Geislinger went 2-for-2 for the Hawks today as St. Nick defeats Eden Valley in 7 innings, 11-1. All right, we'll take another break here on the Dick Putz Show. When we come back, lots of Victory League scores and highlights right after these messages.
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0: Back on the Dick Putz Show, let's go over to the Victory League tonight on Wednesday night. Piers Lakers taking on the Piers Bulldogs, and in seven innings it was the Piers Lakers defeating the Bulldogs by a score of 13-3. 13 runs, 11 hits, 2 errors for the Lakers, 3 runs, 4 hits, 2 errors for the Bulldogs. On the mound for Piers Lakers, Chase Becker starts, getting the win, relieved by Camden Hepke in the 6th and the catcher Brady Petron. For the Piers Bulldogs, Braden Haberman starts, taking the loss, relieved by Kyle Hastings in the 4th, Cooper Grasshorn in the 6th, and Aiden Jansen in the 7th. The catchers were Teddy Daler, Kyle Hastings, and Cooper Grasshorn. Hitting highlights for the Piers Lakers on Wednesday night, Carter Petron, 3-for-4. He had 2 home runs. Ryan Deers was 2-for-3, and Preston Saar, he had a double. For the Piers Bulldogs, Ashton Poser, Grady Young, Kyle Hastings, and Braden Haberman, all with hits. On Wednesday night, the Piers Lakers defeat the Piers Bulldogs 13-3. All right, let's go to the Victory League B League. And on Friday night, our Chasm Game of the Week, it was Sobieski at Avon, and Sobieski defeats Avon by a score of 9-6. 9 runs, 11 hits, no errors for Sobieski. 6 runs, 10 hits, and an error for Avon. Dusty Parker starts on the mound, will pick up the win for Sobieski, relieved by Riley Check in the 8th, Colin Cray in the 9th, and the catcher was Hudson Phillippe. For Avon, Reese Gregory starts, relieved by Elliot Burnett in the 5th, who will take the loss. Nolan Dumonso in the 8th, and Abe Kultuff in the 9th. The catchers were Carter Holthaus and Matt Meyer. Hitting highlights for Sobieski on Friday night, Colin Ekman, 3-for-4. He had a double. Hudson Phillippe, Jake Capon, Matt Beyer, Zach Opetz all had doubles. For Avon, Elliot Burnett was 3-for-5. Ryan Jensen and Carter Holthaus each had 2 hits, and Eli Mesquita with a double. So final on Friday night had Sobieski defeating Avon 9-6. On Sunday in Victory B League, it was Foley at Nisswa, and Nisswa defeats Foley today 4-1. 4 runs, 11 hits, 3 errors for Nisswa. 1 run, 7 hits, 1 error for Foley. On the mound, Colby Tappy starts and picks up the win for Nisswa, relieved by Ben Dornsfeldt in the 6th. Blaine Hardy in the 8th. He'll get the save. The win goes to Tappy, and the catchers were Matt Kasperson and Colby Tappy. For Foley, Michael Molzoff starts, taking the loss, relieved by Drew Beyer in the 8th, and the catcher Alex Boss. Hitting highlights for Nisswa today, Colby Tappy was actually 2-for-5. He had 2 hits, one of those a double. Tyler Whitwer had a home run, and Kyle Kataska had a double. For Foley, Drew Byer was 3-for-5 with a home run, and Michael Mozoff 2-for-4. So final today, Nisswa 4 and Foley 1. Piers Lakers at Sobieski today, and the Piers Lakers defeat Sobieski by a score of 3-2. 3 runs, 9 hits, 3 errors for the Piers Lakers, 2 runs, 6 hits, and 1 error for Sobieski. Carter Pietron starts on the mound for the Piers Lakers today, picks up the win, relieved by Noah Sakala in the 7th. He'll get the save, and the catcher, Brady Pietron. For Sobieski, Joey Walensky starts, taking the loss, relieved by Colin Ekman in the 8th, and the catchers, Alec Thoma and Gabe Hirsch. Hitting highlights for the Piers Lakers today, Noah Sakala and Preston Rauschlow both had 2 hits with doubles, and Jacob Pond had 2 hits with a home run, Alec Thoma 2 hits with a double for Sobieski. A final today at the Piers Lakers defeating Sobieski 3-2. Over in Victory League Class C, on Saturday, Opole at the Piers Brewers, and Opole defeats the Piers Brewers 7-0. 7 runs, 7 hits, no errors for Opole, no runs, 1 hit, 2 errors for the Brewers. Tate Lang pitches the complete game today on Saturday for Opole. Only one batter reached base as he faced just 28 in the game, his catcher, Alex Lang. For the Piers Brewers, Reese Young starts, taking the loss, and he was relieved by Link Topes in the 7th, the catcher, Teddy Daler. For Opole, Dominic Wajka was 2-for-4, Brody Hultz, Alex Lane, and Maverick Nowitzki, Max Posch, Dirk Sopets all had singles. Aiden Jensen broke up the no-hitter in perfect game with a 9th-inning single. Final on Saturday had Opole defeating the Piers Brewers 7-0. On Sunday in Victory League C, it was Flensburg at Aiken, and Aiken defeats Flensburg by a score of 4-3. 4 runs, 7 hits, 4 errors for Aiken, 3 runs, 10 hits, 3 errors for Flensburg. Nathan Enstrom starts on the mound today for Aiken, picks up the win, relieved by Keenan Wiesner in the 6th, Thorin Dunham in the 8th, he gets the save, and the catcher, Zach Enstrom. For Flensburg, Gunnar Gustafsson pitches a complete game, taking the loss, his catcher, Kurt Crosby. Hitting highlights for Aiken, John McGuire was 3-for-4 with a double and a home run. Nathan Enstrom had a home run, and Nolan Jones had a double. For Flensburg, Reese Hubbard had 2 hits, one of those a double, and Kurt Crosby with 2 hits, as Aiken defeats Flensburg today 4-3. Freeport at Royalton this afternoon, and a good one here as Freeport defeats Royalton by a score of 1-0. 1 run, 10 hits, no errors for Freeport, no runs, 4 hits, 2 errors for Royalton. Caden Totkus gets the complete game victory, his catcher, Addie DuBois. And for Royalton, Marcus Haynes gets the complete game under his belt, but he takes the loss, and his catcher, Drew Yurchik. Hitting highlights for Freeport today, Ivor Papke, 2-for-3. Dominic Ritter had a double and scored game-winning run in the 5th inning. For the Piers Brewers today, or actually for Royalton today, excuse me, for Royalton today, Joe Gaida, Grayson Suska, Ryan Swenson, and Ethan Albright all had singles. A final this afternoon had Freeport defeat Royalton 1-0. Opole at Uppsala, this one goes 7 innings today, and Opole defeats Uppsala by a score of 14-2. 14 runs, 17 hits, and an error for Opole, 2 runs, 3 hits, 2 errors for Uppsala. Sam Butler on the mound gets a complete game victory for Opole, his catcher Alex Lang. For Uppsala, Matt Swanson starts, taking the loss, relayed by Brady Yurchik in the 3rd, and the catchers Justin Cheon and Colton Burgraff. Hitting highlights for Opole, Brody Hultz was 4-for-5 today. Mason Patrick had 2 hits and 4 RBIs, one of those hits a triple. Chris Ebnett, 3-for-4 with a double. Luke Biniak had 2 hits, one of those a double for Opole. And for Uppsala today, Brady Yurchik and Matt Swanson both had doubles. Colton Burgraff a single as Opole defeats Uppsala in 7 innings, 14-2. Randall at Piers taking on the Bulldogs today, and Randall defeats the Piers Bulldogs 9-4. 9 runs, 17 hits, 3 errors for Randall, 4 runs, 7 hits, and an error for the Piers Bulldogs. Adam Neibauer pitches a complete game for Randall today, picking up the win. His catchers Matt Otremba and Bobby Sanders. For the Piers Bulldogs, Braden Heberman starts, taking the loss, relieved by Kirby Fisher in the 4th, Brian Keel in the 8th, and the catcher Teddy Daler. Hitting highlights for Randall this afternoon, Ricky Drew, 3-for-6 with a home run. Adam Neibauer, 3-for-4 with a double. And Alex Guast had 2 hits, one of those being a triple. For the Piers Bulldogs, Aiden Jansen had 2 hits, one of those a double. And Kirby Fisher with 2 hits. As Randall defeats the Piers Bulldogs this afternoon, 9-4. And one final game here in the Victory League tonight, Clear Lake at the Piers Brewers, and Piers Brewers and an error for Clear Lake. Gunnar Wicklund starts on the mound, will pick up the win today for the Brewers, relieved by Pete Schomer in the 8th, the catcher Caden Krusik. For Clear Lake, Jackson Phillip gets a complete game, taking the loss, his catcher Quinton Dukowitz. Hitting highlights today for the Brewers, Ryan Stuckmeyer had 2 hits, one of those a double, and Derek Damon had 2 hits for the Brewers. For Clear Lake, Blake Brown had 2 hits, one of those a double, Matt Cordy with 2 hits, and Caleb Lentz had a double. A final today from Piers, it was the Piers Brewers 5, Clear Lake 1. One more break here on the Dick Putz Show. When we come back, it's Stearns County League scores and highlights right after these messages.
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1: We're back on the Dick Putt Show. Let's go over to the Stearns County League tonight and on Friday night. Roscoe at Farming taking on the Plains, and Roscoe defeats Farming on Friday night 21-9. 21 runs, 15 hits, and one error for Roscoe. 9 runs, 13 hits, 8 errors for Farming. On the mound for Roscoe, Nicholas Utch starts, relieved by Brandon Schlaper in the fifth. He'll get the win. Josiah Utch in the eighth. And the catcher was Braden Vanderbeek. For Farming, Wyatt Schmidt starts on the mound, relieved by Kyle Zierden in the sixth. Owen Sunderman in the eighth. He'll take the loss. Axton Orbeck in the eighth. And the catchers Will Mergen and Alex Jansen. Hitting highlights for Roscoe on Friday night, Max Ottman, 3-for-4 with a double. Josiah Utch was 2-for-6 with a double. Brandon Schlaper, 3-for-5. And Nicholas Utch had a double. Bryce Vanderbeek, a double. For Farming, Bennett Hilla was 6-for-6 with 3 doubles and a 3-run homer in the 7th inning and 4 RBIs. And Kobe Mergen had a double for Farming, as Roscoe defeats Farming on Friday night 21-9. On Saturday, Lake Henry at St. Martin, and St. Martin defeats Lake Henry by a score of 8-4. 8 runs, 12 hits, no errors for the Martins. 4 runs, 11 hits, 2 errors for Lake Henry. Brian Schlungen starts on the mound for the Martins, relieved by Brady Goebel in the 7th, and the catcher, Kurt Schlungen. For Lake Henry, Noah Stahlberger starts on the mound, taking the loss, relieved by Shane Pauls in the 5th, and the catcher, Isaac Leeser. Hitting highlights for the Martins on Saturday, Kyle Leeser, 2-for-3. Kyle had a 2-run homer in the 4th. Brady Goebel, 2-for-5 with a double. Brady, a 2-run homer in the 4th. Carter Thielen was 2-for-5, Brian Schlungen 3-for-3, and Nolan Reeder had a double. For Lake Henry, Noah Omshai 2-for-4, Davis Wirtz was 3-for-5 with a double, Noah Stahlberger 2-for-5, and Matthew Leeser 2-for-4. A final on Saturday had St. Martin defeating Lake Henry 8-4. On Sunday, New Munich at Spring Hill, and Spring Hill defeats New Munich by a score of 9-7. 9 runs, 17 hits, 3 errors for Spring Hill. 7 runs, 11 hits, 3 errors for New Munich. On the mound for Spring Hill, Ben Welly starts, relieved by Austin Schoenberg in the 5th inning. Regan Nelson in the 8th inning. He'll get the win. And the catcher, Daniel Spanier. For New Munich, Ty Reller starts, relieved by Caden Sand in the 4th. He'll take the loss. And the catcher, Logan Funk. Hitting highlights for Spring Hill. Dylan Gertgen was 2-for-5. Regan Nelson, 2-for-4. Jamie Terrace, 4-for-5 with 2 doubles. Eric Terrace, 5-for-5. He had a double and a solo home run in the 3rd inning. For New Munich, Ian Funk was 2-for-4. Ty Reller, 2-for-2. And Will Funk, 2-for-5 with 2 doubles. So a final from Spring Hill, Spring Hill 9, New Munich 7. And Richmond at Meyer Grove today. Richmond defeats Meyer Grove in 7 innings, 18-2. 18 runs, 19 hits, 2 errors for Richmond. 2 runs, 3 hits, 3 errors for Meyer Grove. Jack Bose on the mound for the Royals today will pick up the win as he strikes out 14 in his 7 innings of work, his catcher Tyler Prom. For Meyer Grove, Josh Omscheid starts on the mound, relieved by Jordan Klopach in the 5th, Joe Schwinghammer in the 7th, Tyler Lycum in the 7th, and the catcher, Ryan Omscheid. Hitting highlights for Richmond today. Tyler Prom, 3-for-5. He had 7 RBIs, a 3-run home run in the 5th, a Grand Slam home run in the 6th, and a home run in the 7th. Cole Schmitz, 2-for-4 with a double. Goose Hadley, 2-for-5 with a double. Jack Bose, 2-for-5 with a double. Kyle Buddy, 4-for-4 today. And Grady Notch was 3-for-4 for the Royals. Tyler Lycum, 1-for-1. Tyler had a double for Meyer Grove today as Richmond defeats Meyer Grove in 7 innings, 18-2. And Tyler Prom is the Stearns County Player of the Week, sponsored by the Fred Schlungen Memorial. Tyler Prom, his 3-for-5 performance today with 3 home runs and 7 RBIs. Congratulations to Tyler Prahm of Richmond. All right, we'll take one more break on the Dick Putt Show. When we come back, we'll take a look at those schedules, and I'll announce my next Chasm Game of the Week after these messages.
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8: Hi, Dan Zimmerman here for Willem Ringdahl, Woken & Zimmerman. 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I had an old beater car when I was young, and one day the oil light popped on. Just a gentle reminder to do something with the oil someday, right? Turns out the matter was more urgent than I thought, and pretty soon the engine froze up. Darn, Randy said my time is up, so I'll finish my point another time. Meanwhile, please remember our firm, Willem Ringdahl, Woken & Zimmerman, handles estate planning matters and much more. 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
1: 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Let's take a look at these 4th of July week schedules here. A lot of teams with the week off, but there's a lot of games going on, too, yet on Wednesday night. Greenwald will be at Pearl Lake. That's a 6:15 start on Wednesday night. On Wednesday night at 6:30, Maple Plain will be at Kimball. In amateur baseball action, we have other games, Litchfield at Dasa-Cocato Wednesday night at 7 o'clock. Montrose-Waverly, they're at Eden Valley, 7 o'clock on Wednesday night. Ogilvy at St. Francis at 7 o'clock. The Sartell Muskies at the Sartell Stone Ponies Wednesday night at 7. Other ball games on Wednesday, the Cold Spring Springers at Champlin Park taking on the Logators at 7:30 on Wednesday night. We have the Port Ripley Rebels. They're at the Piers Lakers, 7:30 on Wednesday night. Other ball games going on Wednesday night. Raymond at New London Spicer at 7:30. Richmond will be at the Cold Spring Rockies. That's a 7:30 game on Wednesday night. Sauk Rapids Cyclones at Albertville, 7:30. Starbuck will be at Atwater in County Line League action Wednesday night at 7:30. On Thursday, some local games. Luxembourg at Watkins, that's a 7:30 game. Regal at Painesville on Thursday, July 2nd at 7:30. And Roscoe will be at El Rosa on Thursday night at 8 o'clock. On Friday night, July the 3rd, we have Farming at St. Martin on Friday night, July the 3rd. That is our next Chasm game of the week. That's at 8:15 on Friday night right here on KASM Radio. The 4th of July, nothing locally going on. Sunday, the 5th of July, take a look at the schedule here. Nothing locally going on Sunday, the 5th as well. So, if you get a chance, take in a ball game this week. Amateur baseball, it's the best entertainment around. Again, our Chasm game of the week, Friday night. Farming at St. Martin, 8:15. I want to thank you for joining me tonight here on KASM Radio. Thank you to Joyce, who produced our Dick Putz show tonight. This is Randy Rothstein. Have a good night, everyone.
11: Thank you, Randy. That was Randy Rothstein with the Dick Putz show. We will return with some music after these messages.
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11: 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It is 71 degrees outside our Chasm studios with 98% humidity, 38% pressure, and the winds are at 4 miles per hour. This is Joyce Jansen, and I am saying goodnight for the night until next time. Here is, by request from Gary over there in Wade Park, here is Eddie Rabbit with I Love a Rainy Night.

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They have little to offer but the songs they sing, and a plentiful waste of time of day, a plentiful

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It's the Barnum and Bailey world, just as phony as

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0: But then if that sort of life is what you wish, you may grow up to be a fish.

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the truth. Is that your world? Just listen to old Satchmo there. As if it didn't do that, zip-dee-ay.

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And when he plays, he makes the company jump A to the bar. 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

That's enough, that's enough. Take it back, my spine's out of whack. There's a strange click-clack in the back of my sacroiliac.

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chicka chicka boom chick. 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

0: Hello and welcome to Through the Bible with Les Feldick, an inspirational and informative half hour of insight into the heart of Scripture. In addition to teaching the Bible, Les is a full-time rancher, having a down-to-earth practical teaching style that makes the Bible come to life. All programs are available on audio tape, videotape, and in printed form. At the end of the program, there will be an address where you can contact the ministry. And now, here's Les Feldick with today's lesson.
1: Now, all these dates, of course, are approximate. I don't set these things in concrete, because after all, over thousands of years of time, it doesn't make that much difference whether it's 100 years one way or the other. But as near as chronologists can ascertain, Adam came on the scene at 4004. Then the flood was the next big event in Genesis, of course, chapter 6 and 7, and that was about 2400 years. I haven't got the time up here, but the flood would be about 2400 B.C., or 1,600 years from the creation of Adam until the flood. And then there was another 200 years in between here from the flood, when Noah and the three sons come out, until that whole new generation of folks come together at the Tower of Babel. And then from the Tower of Babel until God realizes that the human race is just, well, what? He can't do anything with them on the basis that he's been doing. So he does something totally different, and he calls out one man, Abram, and deals with him down at the city of Ur, down in Babylon, and promises him, and we call that the Abrahamic covenant, of course, that out of him will come a nation of people. And through that little nation of people, God is going to consummate then his whole plan of redemption. So Abram comes on the scene back here at 2000 B.C., 500 years later, Israel is now a nation. They've come out of Egypt under Moses, and they receive the law. That'd be 1500 B.C. Then we have this whole period from Abraham until Christ comes in his earthly ministry is strictly, with exceptions, I guess, I shouldn't say strictly, but almost exclusively with the nation of Israel. There are exceptions that he deals with Gentiles, but that's all they are. It's totally God dealing with the nation of Israel. And then, of course, once the law comes in and they get the tabernacle and the temple, then this is the whole makeup of our Old Testament, is Israel under the law with the priesthood and the temple worship and all that. That, of course, was interspersed with the Babylonian captivity from 606 B.C. until 70 years later. What would that bring it? About 540-something. But anyway, during the Babylonian captivity, after Nebuchadnezzar had destroyed Jerusalem in 606 B.C., then God made commandment through Cyrus, the king of Persia, to go back and rebuild the temple. That was under Ezra. And so Ezra rebuilds the temple, and a little remnant of Jews come back from Babylon and begin to set the stage for the nation of Israel at the coming of Christ. Then a few years after Ezra had built the temple, then another Syrian king, the next one in line, Artaxerxes, gave commandment to Nehemiah to come back to Jerusalem and now to rebuild the city wall, because you know a city wouldn't last long without the protection of a wall. And so Nehemiah and some that came back with him then began to rebuild the wall. Then we know from Daniel's prophecy that from the date of that command to go back and rebuild the walls of the city, there would be 490 years of God's timetable prophetically fulfilled in the nation of Israel. And that, of course, is back in Daniel chapter 9. Then we know from history and from the dating of it that from the time of that decree until Christ was crucified was not 490 years, but it was 483 years. Which means that when God left off dealing with Israel here early in the book of Acts, we know that that last 7 years have not yet been accomplished. And so then Bible scholars began to realize that these 7 years were someplace out in the future. We don't know when, but we know that we've already come almost 2,000 years, and we feel we're getting close to it. But these 7 years of what we call the tribulation belonged to that 490-year prophecy given by Daniel. All right, now then, if we back it up, and Israel rejected the Christ, Peter and the 11 continued to preach to him in the book of Acts, and you know the account, and Israel just will not believe that Jesus was the Christ. And finally, God, I guess, I wouldn't say he lost his patience, but finally, when he saw that Israel was not going to believe and receive her king, he raised up another little Jew, the Apostle Paul, and the first thing he made known was that he was going to send that man to the Gentiles. And of course, that opened up then the age of grace, the church age, and Paul immediately goes to the Jew, but then to the Gentile. And that, of course, was the whole period of Acts, until finally Paul takes over in the book of Acts, and we've studied all that in the past, and then he turns to the Gentile. And so from the time that I feel that Paul began ministering to the Gentiles with the gospel of grace, we have this undetermined period of time. We don't know how long it'll last. We only know it's now come 1900 and some years, and then the church will have to be taken out of the way so that God can pick up where he left off with Israel, because that all belongs back in the prophetic program. Now then, after the tribulation, Christ will return, set up his kingdom, and we who are raptured here will, of course, come back with him, I think, to rule and reign with him. But back here is where we are now studying the writings of Paul. Now, chronologically again, Paul does most of his ministry amongst the Gentiles and establishing the churches from the time of about 40 AD up until he ends up a prisoner in Rome in about 65. And in that period of time, he not only establishes all these churches throughout Asia Minor and Greece and Antioch in Syria, and then from about 58, 59, he starts writing his letters, because the churches have been established, and now they need doctrine, they need correction, they need instruction, and so the Holy Spirit, of course, is behind it all, and he begins to prompt the apostle to write these various letters. And so that's why, as we've been coming through now, we went through his letter to the Romans, and now we're in his letter to the church at Corinth. And then I guess, what we have to emphasize is that this letter of 1 Corinthians, as we've been showing now for the last many programs, he is dealing with the problems in this local church that they had evidently written to him and asked questions. Well, how are we supposed to deal with this? Well, we've got this problem. We've got this problem. And for sake of reference, just come back with me a minute to 1 Corinthians chapter 7, because here's where it makes it so obvious that Paul is writing this letter in response to their inquiry. How do we do it? And here's our problem. See, you got 1 Corinthians 7 right there in verse 1. 1 Corinthians 7, verse 1. Now he says, concerning the things whereof you wrote to me. See how plain that is? So all these things that he's been covering now in this letter of 1 Corinthians were in response to the congregation's questions. And of course, all their questions were resting on problems. And again, I've been emphasizing ever since we started 1 Corinthians that the Corinthian church was the most carnal, it was the least spiritual of all the churches that Paul had anything to do with. And compare the letter to the Corinthians with, for example, the letter to the Ephesians or Philippians or Colossians. It makes all the difference in the world. And so we have to understand the setting. In fact, I was thinking yet last night, you know, in all my years of teaching, I've used various portions of 1 Corinthians, but I have never taught it verse by verse. And naturally, now as I'm teaching it on television, I'm learning as much as you are, because there's so much in here that I guess I had just passed over and just thought wasn't important, but my, it's like T-bone steak spiritually. And all these things that so often we just sort of slough off as unimportant, they're basic. And for that reason, I trust that we'll continue. I've been getting a lot of good comment on the programs that have already been on the air in Corinthians. And I trust that you'll continue to feed from this little letter, even as we have. All right, now then, understand that we're in the church age. We're calling out the body of Christ, waiting until the body is complete. And we've explained that in earlier programs, that when the last person is saved and the body is complete, then the Lord will come and deliver it from this old sin-cursed world, and we'll be moving on into the eternal state. But we're not there yet, so we just keep on teaching. All right, now 1 Corinthians chapter 9, Paul is again defending his apostleship to these carnal believers at Corinth, who, remember, are in a city of abject idolatry, horrible immorality. And with that kind of a background, they have come out as believers, but naturally there's still that draw to go back into that old life. And so consequently, as Paul writes, he has to defend his apostleship, because after all, I think especially the Jewish element in Corinth must have said, well, who do you think you are? You're just an imposter. You didn't walk with Jesus of Nazareth. You didn't spend 3 years with him like Peter did. And so Paul has to overcome that constantly with various statements. And one of his favorites is, you Corinthians are the proof of my apostleship. And we pointed that out in, I think, our last program. They, having been saved out of abject paganism as a result of his preaching, hey, they were proof enough that he was an apostle. All right, now then he comes on to show that he is not going to take advantage of that tremendous responsibility by taking a lot of material reward. He said, I just won't do that. He did it when he was in Judaism, and that's why he said in Galatians, and I think we looked at that in the last program, that he profited more than his equals as he was a practitioner of Judaism, as a Pharisee of the Pharisee. All right, now then we came all the way down in our last program through chapter 9, verse 18. Now let's pick up in verse 19 for the few moments we have left. And remembering in our timeline, we're back here still in the period of the Acts, and Paul is writing these various letters to all the churches there in Asia Minor and Greece, and we are still using them now then, of course, to complete the body of Christ, to bring Gentiles, as well as some Jews, out of their lostness and into a knowledge of salvation. All right, now verse 19 on down, Paul makes some kind of hard-to-comprehend statements. He says, for though I be free from all, that is all men, yet, he says, I have made myself servant or a bondslave of all, that I might gain the more. Now, you see, Paul had only one driving desire and motivation. And what was it? To see lost people saved. He didn't care about material things. He didn't care about comforts. All he wanted was lost people saved. And now read on. Verse 20. Now, this wasn't always easy. And he says, unto the Jews I became as a Jew. Now, this is kind of hard to understand, because back in the book of Acts, you know, when he has been decrying law and legalism and temple worship, yet what does the man do? He takes a Jewish vow and goes back to the temple in Jerusalem to fulfill it. Well, this is hard to put together when the very thing he had been preaching against, he's now practicing. Well, here's the answer. He did all this in hopes that he might awaken some interest amongst his fellow Jews. So verse 20 again, and unto the Jews, he said, I became as a Jew, that I might gain the Jews, spiritually, see? And to them that are under the law, as under the law, that I might gain them that are under the law. And I think there he's probably referring to the more religious element of Judaism. Now, even today in Israel, you know, once in a while, I'm almost afraid that the Jews will end up in civil war themselves because of the tremendous confrontation between the secular community, who have no time for the things of God. They have nothing in the area of faith. And then you got your Orthodox people who are just so wrapped up in Judaism that they even kind of lose touch of reality. And so I think it was the same way here. Paul had to approach the Jews that were not that steeped in their religion, but to those who were under the law and were practicing it. And you remember I made comment here a few weeks ago that when we speak of the law of Judaism at the time of Christ and of Paul, it wasn't the pure law of Moses' day. This thing had been so watered down with man-made ideas that the law of Paul's and Christ's day was a whole set of 600 and some rules and regulations. Now, that was the law that the Jews really attained to, was the law that the rabbis had kind of put together studying the various aspects of the Old Testament. All right, so Paul says, but to those who are under the law, I became under the law. Now, he says, verse 21, to them that are without law, as without law, being not without law to God, but under the law to Christ. In other words, Paul never forsook the morality of the law of God. Paul never went down and said, well, I'm free from the law, I can do as I please, so far as moral things were concerned. No way. All right. Now, verse 22. So to those, he says, that are weak, I became as weak that I might gain the weak. And so he says, I am made all things to all men. For what purpose? That I might save some. Now, he knew he wouldn't gain the whole world, but oh, if he could just win some. Now, those of you who have contact with missionaries, let's see, Bill, there he is. Bill and his wife have a daughter in mission work down in Peru. And we've had contact with missionaries over the years. And there's one thing I think every missionary learns real fast when they get into a foreign field. They have to live like the people amongst whom they're working. They cannot just all of a sudden come in and live with Western culture and Western habits and Western food. They would never touch anybody. But they have to go into that foreign culture and begin to eat their food. I'll never forget. I don't want people to turn their stomach. But I can remember we had a missionary friend who brought back a tremendous movie that he had made himself. Now, this is way back in the time of the 08 millimeters, I think. But he was on a mission field in Indonesia amongst pretty much uncivilized people. And the favorite food for those kids back there in the jungle, equal to any American candy bar, was a big black beetle. And boy, those kids would chomp into that beetle and then they'd give him one. Well, you can about imagine what that would do to a poor American. But he said if you wanted to gain them, you had to eat that beetle just as well as those kids did. And there were other some things even more gross, but I won't pass them on because somebody in television may be having lunch while we're doing this. But nevertheless, this is the idea of mission work. You have to step into the very same mold that those people are that you're trying to reach. And it began with Paul. So Paul says, whenever I came to people who are spiritually weak, I understood their weakness. And I didn't come in like some spiritual giant and coming down on them and ridiculing them and criticizing them, see? He understood where they were. And regardless of what their status in life, Paul would identify and try to be on an equal with them. All right, verse 23, and again he repeats it, all for the sake of the gospel. That's all the man had on his heart, was to see lost people saved. And then he comes down to verse 24, almost shifting gears, isn't it? Now he comes into a whole different train of thought. He says, know you not that they who run in a race all run, but one receives the prize. Now, you remember, Paul must have been I think he was a fan of the Olympics because he refers to them so often in his writings for analogies and so forth. And this is what he's referring to here. Now, when they had the Olympic Games, and, of course, in Corinth, it was the Isthmian Games. They were the second greatest set of games in the Roman world after the Athenian Games, the Olympics. All right, so now he's coming back to this whole concept of the Olympic races. And he says, don't you know that when these men race, what are they running for? Just the fun of it? No, to win, to be number one, see? And so he says, you do the same. You run your spiritual race that you may obtain, not salvation. See, he's been referring to these carnal Corinthians all the way since chapter 1 as believers, as brethren. So he's not talking about running to gain their salvation, but to gain reward. All right, read on. And every man that striveth for the mastery, now he's talking about the Olympic people, when they trained in order to win the race, did they go clear overboard and just eat because it took energy to run? No. On the other hand, did they starve their body so they wouldn't have to carry so much weight to the finish line? No. So what was the whole idea? Temperance. And I wrote someone again just the other day about being temperate in all things. Doesn't just refer to the booze. That's what only people think of when they think of temperance is, what was it, carrionation? And no, the word temperate means in any area of life, you maintain a balance. You don't go clear off that end. You don't go clear off this end. But you base everything, of course, on the Word of God, and then you maintain a balance. All right, now he comes back to the runners then, and he says, so they train temperately in all of their intake and in their food and their drink. They do everything temperately to enhance their body strength. And now he says, why? Well, to obtain a crown, a reward, see? But he says, we are running the spiritual race, not for a crown of leaves and vines that will die and amount to nothing. We're running for an incorruptible crown, one that will last for all eternity, see? So he says in verse 26, I therefore run not as uncertainly. I'm not going to run not really knowing what I'm after. He said, I know what the prize is. And remember, I think it's in, Philippians, I think it is. He said that I may know him and the power of his resurrection. See? And what was the purpose? That he might win the prize. And then he goes on in verse 26, and so he says, I therefore so run, not uncertainly. In other words, he says, I'm not going to just shadow box. I'm not going to just beat the air. I am going to train myself spiritually to run this race of life that I might win the prize. Now then, that last verse, I'm glad I got time to cover it. I've got 1 minute left. This last verse has been so misconstrued because of the term in the King James. And he says, I keep under my body. In other words, I'm going to keep everything under control. And I'm going to bring it into subjection so that I can run the spiritual race, lest that by any means, when I have preached to others, I have fulfilled my missionary work, that I myself should become a castaway. Now, that doesn't mean that he would lose salvation, but it goes back now to a term in the potter's house. And if a potter would work a work on the wheel, and it was a beautiful, we'll say a beautiful vase, and it was supposed to contain a liquid, and he had it all painted, and he had all the designs on it, and it was beautiful. But after it had dried, and it was ready to go for sale, he checked it, and it had a leak. Maybe it had a little fine crack in it, that it could not be used for holding water or other liquids. So rather than just pitch it on the trash pile, it was too beautiful for that, what would the potter do? Well, he'd set it on a shelf, and he would sell it only as an ornament-type vase. See? Now, the term was a castaway. It was too good to just throw on the trash heap, but it would go up on the shelf because it was no longer of any workable use. All right, now this is what he's talking about. He wasn't going to lose his salvation. We won't lose our salvation. But oh, that we might work and maintain our testimony, so that we won't be put on the shelf as no longer usable, even though we may have all of the outer decorations of being believer, but oh, that we might also be functional, that we can do that with which the Lord saved us to do.
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3: For Chasm Radio, I am Farm Director Joe Gill. 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But what is the messaging coming from Washington, D.C. and the President? Fellow farm broadcaster Todd Gleason has more details.
4: I would rather leave it unsigned. I'd rather have it terminated.
5: Although Mr. Trump, in the same back and forth, said he would probably sign it, he also said he views it as expiring immediately.
4: I would prefer not having an agreement, but I'm open to doing it. We'll see what happens.
6: So as of now, it's just going to stick around for 10 years. You're okay
4: We're
6: with
4: not,
6: that?
4: No, it's not sticking around. It'll be terminated. In
6: not
4: other words,
6: after a decade.
4: It expires.
6: Yeah, in a decade.
4: It expires.
6: Okay.
4: I prefer that.
6: In the first paragraph.
4: I view it as possibly expiring immediately.
5: That's all fairly confusing, but mostly accurate as the terms of the original USMCA were laid out. It sets forth the six-year review starting July 1. The 10-year sunset clause, should the parties be unable to come to an agreement upon the review, and a final clause that would allow any of the three nations to exit or terminate their portion of the agreement, but for the other two parties to continue on. As it happens, Mexico and Canada have been planning for that possibility, says the president of Mexico. Claudia Sheinbaum, in response to a reporter, says the two have been strengthening their relationship and even building a new route which bypasses the United States. Sheinbaum says Canada has been investing in a Mexican port that would allow for more maritime trade.
7: We're
5: strengthening the relationship between Mexico and Canada, and additionally, evidently, both countries want the trade agreement to be maintained. The president of Mexico goes on to discuss how USMCA was ratified by the Congresses in each of the three nations and is therefore law. On that point, the U.S. Senate Finance Committee maintains it is unclear if President Trump has the legal authority to terminate the trade agreement using the six-month out clause without the agreement of the United States Congress. Now, for his part, the Prime Minister of Canada, Mark Carney, believes the cross-border USMCA integrations to be good, but says because the ambitions of the U.S. president have changed, the review process is already under pressure.
8: I mean, what we're seeing right now is that we have an agreement. We have that integration. Tariffs are being put up in a series of areas that are not, they're violations of the agreement. I've called a spade, might as well. And so there's a question about whether that alignment is still there. Can we really rely ultimately on what's written in the agreement, what's in a dispute settlement mechanism? And that's a very different environment than was there previously.
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4: The top 25 reasons for not going to church. 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My own opinions, while I may think they're positively brilliant, are what is irrelevant. I try, as most pastors do, to give my congregation simple truths from the Word of God that can impact their lives immediately, not abstract philosophies that tickle the mind and have no practical application. The Word of God, it says in Hebrews, is living and active, sharper than any two-edged sword, and that's the truth.
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5: 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But what is the messaging coming from Washington, D.C. and the President? Fellow farm broadcaster Todd Gleason has more details.
6: I would rather leave it unsigned. I'd rather have it terminated.
7: Although Mr. Trump, in the same back and forth, said he would probably sign it, he also said he views it as expiring immediately.
6: I would prefer not having an agreement, but I'm open to doing it. We'll see what happens.
8: So as of now, it's just going to stick around for 10 years. You're okay
6: with
8: that?
6: No, it's not sticking around. It'll be terminated. In other words,
8: after a decade.
6: It expires.
8: Yeah, in a decade.
6: It expires. Okay. I prefer that.
9: In the first paragraph,
6: I view it as possibly expiring immediately.
7: That's all fairly confusing, but mostly accurate as the terms of the original USMCA were laid out. It sets forth the 6-year review starting July 1. The 10-year sunset clause, should the parties be unable to come to an agreement upon the review, and a final clause that would allow any of the three nations to exit or terminate their portion of the agreement, but for the other two parties to continue on. As it happens, Mexico and Canada have been planning for that possibility, says the president of Mexico. Claudia Sheinbaum, in response to a reporter, says the two have been strengthening their relationship and even building a new route which bypasses the United States. Sheinbaum says Canada has been investing in a Mexican port that would allow for more maritime trade. We're strengthening the relationship between Mexico and Canada, and additionally, evidently, both countries want the trade agreement to be maintained. The president of Mexico goes on to discuss how USMCA was ratified by the Congresses in each of the three nations and is therefore law. On that point, the U.S. Senate Finance Committee maintains it is unclear if President Trump has the legal authority to terminate the trade agreement using the 6-month out clause without the agreement of the United States Congress. Now, for his part, the Prime Minister of Canada, Mark Carney, believes the cross-border USMCA integrations to be good, but says because the ambitions of the U.S. president have changed, the review process is already under pressure.
10: I mean, what we're seeing right now is that we have an agreement. We have that integration. Tariffs are being put up in a series of areas that are not, they're violations of the agreement. I've called a spade, might as well. And so there's a question about whether that alignment is still there. Can we really rely ultimately on what's written in the agreement, what's in a dispute settlement mechanism? And that's a very different environment than was there previously.
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14: The top 25 reasons for not going to church. Reason number 11. I don't go to church because when I do, nobody ever talks to me. If this has happened to you, I don't blame you for the way you feel. Christians should be looking for people who are alone and try to make them feel as welcome as possible. Many church goers have told me how hard it is to walk up to strangers and say hello. It is so much easier to stand and talk with the people we are most comfortable with. But that's not right. We are responsible to show love to strangers and make them feel welcome.

0: 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Unless you want them to feel the same way you do, talk to them. I know people have tried this, and they made some great friends. Give, and it shall be given to you. And that's the truth.
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0: Cutting through the clutter to bring you the people and stories that matter to you. 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
1: Thanks for spending time with us. Welcome into Monday, June 29th. Gordon Deal with Nicole Murray. Some of our top stories and headlines. The U.S. and Iran agree to end hostilities. Flash floods in Kentucky kill at least four. Wildfires on the Colorado-Utah border have claimed the lives of three firefighters. Dangerously high temps for more than 100 million Americans this week in the central and eastern parts of the country. 1,000 additional deaths in France from extreme heat. In sports, Wimbledon starts today in London. It's day two of the knockout stage of the World Cup. And the 13-year-old cancer survivor with a big moment at a Little League game in Florida. His story in about 20 minutes. The proposed billionaire tax in California will appear before voters in November, teeing up a fight among Democrats over wealth, affordability, and the future of their party as they push to take back Congress in this year's midterms. Here's this morning's Dan Loney.
2: All right, and we're talking with Paul Kiernan of the Wall Street Journal about his story, California's billionaire tax kicks off a Democratic civil war. Paul, I think when we talk about the issue of a billionaire tax, in many cases you talk about Republicans versus Democrats, but this seems to be more of a fight within the Democratic Party itself.
3: Yeah, that's right. And it's also, you know, a fight between establishment Democratic politicians and their voters. In California here, you know, the most recent kind of high-quality polling that we have suggests that 76% of likely Democratic voters in California support this proposed billionaire tax. However, Governor Gavin Newsom and his, I would say, likely successor, Javier Becerra, have both come out against it, Newsom quite forcefully.
2: Why do the constituents believe that this is a good thing?
3: A lot of it, what pollsters say, is that a lot of it goes to affordability. California is very expensive. There is a desire to have high-quality public services in California, but sort of decreasing appetite among the general populace to pay for that out of their own pockets. At the same time, you know, there's a lot of frustration, I think, with wealth inequality and, you know, the perception that billionaires aren't paying their fair share. And so this tax gets on the ballot, and initial reaction to it is that a lot of voters think that it seems to be a fine solution. They're not going to pay, and they're being told that it can stave off cuts to the healthcare budget.
2: But it seems like one of the biggest concerns, at least for members of the government, is the potential of losing those billionaires to another state where they don't have to worry about that tax. And then obviously that's not only an impact on the revenue that they lose, but potentially the owners of whatever company they have might be moving as well.
3: Yeah, that's certainly a concern. We've heard it from Gavin Newsom as well as a number of economists, most prominently from the conservative Hoover Institute at Stanford University. On the other side, you know, the proponents of the billionaire tax say that billionaires don't actually, especially the very wealthiest billionaires, don't actually pay that much in income taxes because they don't realize that much income. They can fund their lifestyles by borrowing against their wealth and, you know, in many cases don't sell that much stock. Sometimes they pay themselves a dollar salary. And so we've seen Representative Ro Khanna, who is also believed to be weighing a 2028 presidential bid in which he would be likely challenging Gavin Newsom, come out on the opposite end of it saying, you know, this concern about capital flight is not really the real thing. The unspoken concern is that, you know, supporting a billionaire tax can alienate very deep-pocketed donors.
2: And it sounds like the union that's kind of the push behind this was trying to maybe even work a separate deal if the initiative did not go on the ballot, maybe work a deal for a smaller tax?
3: Yeah, that's right. The Service Employees International Union, United Healthcare Workers West, I know that's a big mouthful, we'll call it the Healthcare Workers Union, had actually last week proposed a 2%, one-time 2% tax, 2% version of their tax, instead of the 5% tax, you know, which they said they hoped Governor Newsom would sign, get on board with. He immediately batted it down. Governor Newsom has said you know, repeatedly over the years that he does not support a state wealth tax. Newsom published an article on his Substack saying it's time for a national billionaire's tax. So this gets to the idea, the argument that, you know, taxing billionaires state by state will just incentivize them to move around and that the solution has to be the federal level.
2: What's the expectation if this bill does go to the polls on in November of it passing?
3: So the measure is going to the ballot in November. That the deadline to take that off was Thursday, June 25th. It was not withdrawn from the ballot. So the billionaire tax will be on the ballot. Hard to handicap the likelihood that it'll pass. Like I said, as of May, 54% of Californians, likely voters, expected to vote yes for the tax.
1: That's this morning's Dan Loney with Paul Kiernan, economics reporter at the Wall Street Journal. By the way, to check out a podcast of today's show full of stories you won't hear this hour. 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All you have to do is search for This Morning with Gordon Deal. 20 minutes now in front of the hour. Coming up next, the mic drop.
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0: And Guyatti has one. They got two. And they've got another triple play. Mercy me, Gerald.
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2: Good morning. 73 degrees here in central Minnesota on a Monday, already Monday. It is a June 29th kind of morning, a 62926 kind of day. Hope you're doing well. I hope you're trying to stay cool as well. 73 right now. Very sticky morning. Humidity 98%. Pressure falling at 29.66. And a very light

0: and warm easterly breeze at 4 to 5 here this morning. Yes, hope your morning finds you healthy and happy where you are at. I am Joe Gill. We have 6:05 on a Monday. Time now for news. Your news update brought to you by the Stearns County Waste Wizard, a mobile app this morning.
1: NBC News Radio, I'm Tammy Trujillo. Mike Waltz says if Tehran tries to take control over the Strait of Hormuz, the U.S. military will take down Iran's infrastructure. The U.S. ambassador to the United Nations made the comment during an appearance on Fox News Sunday.
2: The Iranian regime thinks for a second that President Trump is going to stand by while Iran continues to attack international shipping without a response, or our bases without a response. They're sadly mistaken.
1: Waltz added that discussions between the two countries are ongoing. The death toll continues to go up after last week's devastating back-to-back earthquakes in Venezuela. The magnitude 7.2 and 7.5 quakes are blamed for more than 1,400 deaths. The number of missing stands in the tens of thousands. The main suspect in the foiled attack on the UFC White House event on June 14th is facing a preliminary hearing today. Abraham Alvarez is charged with conspiracy to commit murder and conspiracy to commit an offense against the U.S. The 31-year-old from Omaha, Nebraska, is the alleged ringleader of the attack and allegedly helped make explosive drones. He's one of five men charged in the plan. The parents of an obese 7-year-old boy in Michigan are being charged with second-degree murder in connection with his death. Damien and Jessica O'Brien are also charged with torture and child abuse in the death of Casper O'Brien, who weighed 255 pounds when he died. First responders were called to the Flint Township home in November of 2025 on a report of a child experiencing difficulty breathing. Casper later died at a hospital. Stevie Nicks and Tim McGraw are set to perform at the wedding of Taylor Swift and Travis Kelce. That's according to Page Six. Swift previously wore a shirt reading Stevie Nicks to Game 4 of the NBA Finals at MSG and has a previously released song named after McGraw. Last week, New York City Hall confirmed there's a permit for a Friday bash for more than 1,000 people, as well as a permit for a more intimate event for 100 people on Thursday. You're listening to the latest from NBC News Radio.
0: Hey, look at news details here at 6. 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It's open 6 days a week and also free for residents of Stearns, Sherburn, Benton, and Mille Lacs counties.
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6: Minnesota News Network, I'm Tasha Radel. Much of Minnesota will be under an extreme heat warning today as dangerous heat and humidity settle into the state. The warning remains in effect through midnight Tuesday. High temperatures are expected to climb into the 90s with heat index values reaching 105 to 110 degrees in some areas. Officials urge Minnesotans to stay hydrated, limit time outdoors during the hottest parts of the day, and check on vulnerable family members and neighbors. Senator Amy Klobuchar is unveiling a workforce readiness plan as part of her campaign for governor. The proposal would expand apprenticeships and job training, boost reading and math achievement in K-12 schools, and increase access to community college and career credential programs. Klobuchar wants to add 10,000 apprenticeship and skills training opportunities with an emphasis on high-demand fields like healthcare, teaching, public safety, and the skilled trades. She says the plan is designed to prepare more Minnesotans for future jobs. During the recent U.S. Senate debate with Lieutenant Governor Peggy Flanagan, Congresswoman Angie Craig says she's been working on a Social Security bill for 3 years.
7: I travel around the state of Minnesota, and seniors are struggling to pay the high cost of groceries, to buy gas, you know, to pay their rent or their mortgage. And so this would put a little money in individuals' pockets.
6: Craig says the bill would also extend the life of the Social Security program for generations.
7: It would extend the life of the trust fund by 34 years. And by the way, it would also generate over 75 years, according to the Congressional Budget Office, another $9 trillion that we could either invest or use to pay down the federal debt.
6: This is MNN.
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0: 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We track down weatherology in your morning weather.
12: Chasm Weather.

0: An extreme heat warning will go into effect today. We're looking at skies becoming mostly sunny with a high in the low 90s. Breezy southeast winds increase around 15 to 20 miles per hour, gusting as high as 30. Tonight, a slight chance for showers and thunderstorms. Cloudy skies develop, a low near 66. By Tuesday, skies become mostly sunny, high around 87 degrees. And Wednesday, a chance for showers and thunderstorms, we'll see high around 88. From the Weatherology Weather Center, I'm meteorologist Jennifer Wojcicki on AM 1150 KASM.
1: All right, Jennifer, thank you. 73 degrees, getting some area rainfall amounts coming in. We'll give you details on that. We did see a daytime high of 79 yesterday, 65 for a low. We did add 22 more growing degree days. We'll get you all caught up in that neck of the woods as where we are standing there as well here in the next few minutes on your growing degree day chart. We'll have your brown fuel update coming up at 6:20. Right now, let's see here. Will we go inside dairy this morning? Trying to see if Susan Littlefield is back at it, or maybe we have the world-famous Jesse Allen from AOA filling in here this morning on Chasm Radio as we go inside dairy already, 6:14.
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3: Welcome once again to Inside Dairy. Inside Dairy is brought to you by Pioneer's Plenish High Oleic Soybeans. As we continue this June Dairy Month, talking to dairy farmers, I head up just up the road to Tolls Dairy and Todd Tolls. A story that started with parents immigrating from Holland has turned into a lifetime passion for the dairy industry, as Todd talked about his upbringing in the dairy barn.
4: Yeah, I grew up right on the farm, and watched, worked. I mean, we worked hard as kids. I mean, we got up and helped feed calves and wash pipelines and clean, equipment. And, but you always seem to start out in the calves. I mean, and then later you were milking cows and in your teenage years and helping feed cows later on. And, but one thing I was fortunate to do is I continued to watch the expansion. We went from 400 cows to 800 cows by the time I was 8. And then by the time I was 12, we were milking 1,000 cows. And then it was 2,200 cows. And then by the time I was 17, we were milking 3,800 cows and one of the probably biggest single cat, dairy sites in California, if not possibly the country at that time.
3: We're going to continue this conversation with Todd Tolls in just a moment as he talks about the history of what is now Tolls Dairy. When we come back, he'll talk about how that family wandering soul hit him. This is Inside Dairy.
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3: Welcome back now to Inside Dairy as we continue talking with Todd Tolls of Tolls Dairy as he talks about the opportunity. Unlike his family that moved west, he moved east.
4: I would say it was part of it. I didn't know what I didn't know at the time. little did I know that someday I'd be traveling across the country halfway to Kansas and then Nebraska and then building dairies in Wisconsin. But I'd say at the age of 19, I was just telling you a little bit earlier about the painting with the ashtray. There was an ashtray sitting on my dad's desk with my grandfather's dairies and the addresses, and on the ashtray said that, you know, Pete DeGroat and Sons Dairies milking over 2,000 cows, and on the date was 1969, and that's the year I was born. And I'm like, you know, surely if my grandfather could milk over 2,000 cows in 1969, I should be able to do 10x in my lifetime with the advancement in equipment and technology and the designs of the dairies and tractors, loaders, feeder wagons. And so at the age of 19, I set out to someday milk over 2,000 cows or 20,000 cows.
11: And you did that in 19?
4: Yeah, 2019, we finally eclipsed that, brought about the name of that dairy that we named that dairy Pinnacle. Finally hit the goal that I was after and pushed me over the 20,000 cow mark.
3: Tomorrow, Todd's going to share his thoughts on technology in the dairy industry. You're not going to want to miss it. Featuring this month, Dairy Farmers During June Dairy Month. This is Inside Dairy.
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14: Regen Directive. Hello, everyone. I'm Mark Dorenkamp with Agribusiness News on Brownfield. 100 years ago, our founders had a vision that transformed the future of agriculture, and we've been innovating ever since. See how it all started at pioneer.com/100. President Trump has signed an executive order prioritizing regenerative agriculture to boost opportunities for farmers. Speaking at a White House event Thursday, he said he's directing his administration to accelerate programs that help improve soil health, resilience, and food security.
15: That give farmers and ranchers the necessary resources to ensure American crops are the healthiest and the most abundant and the most affordable.
14: U.S. Ag Secretary Brooke Rollins also released a final regenerative feedstock rule that establishes a framework connecting production practices to new markets within the biofuels industry. Mitchell Hora with Continuum Ag tells Brownfield the USDA feedstock carbon intensity calculator and new 45Z guidance in the announcement have been a long time coming.
16: What we need now is the IRS to write the final rule and include the USDA language that we're talking about today.
14: Wisconsin's Agriculture Secretary wants to see the U.S.-Mexico-Canada agreement renewed. Randy Romanski says Canada and Mexico are by far the top two markets for Wisconsin ag exports.
17: It's been a strong boost to our state's economy. USMCA has opened some additional doors for us.
14: He tells Brownfield Mexico has become the number one destination for Wisconsin cheese exports.
17: And big increase in recent times, so the relationship is strong and growing.
14: Romanski says Canadian dairy policy has created some trade disruptions.
17: What I would say to that is it's really important for us as a state to continue that relationship that's been in place for a long time. But having that three-party agreement is really important for the continuity of trade between the major trade countries of North America.
14: An ag trade specialist says it remains to be seen if China will follow through on commitments to purchase U.S. soybeans. Matt Herman is the chief officer of demand and advocacy for the Iowa Soybean Association.
18: China's currently agreed to purchase up to 12 million metric tons. There's been discussions to try to move that number up to 25 million metric tons. Nothing hard that I've seen. One big challenge to moving that number up above 12, even outside of any type of agreement, will be removing that 10% fentanyl tariff that's still in place.
14: And U.S. poultry production was up in May. The USDA says 4.5 billion pounds of mostly chicken and turkey were certified wholesome, rising 1% on the year, including 4 billion pounds of chicken, also 1% higher, and 387 million pounds of turkey, 2% lower. Chicken and turkey processing both saw year-to-year declines, but weights were heavier. I'm Mark Dorenkamp with Brownfield Ag News.
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1: 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Long Prairie Livestock, Central Livestock, Fergus Falls Livestock, and Tri-County Stockyards in Motley. Good morning. A look at your morning update and Brownfield here on KASM Radio 4 this morning. We'll look at some overnight and early morning grain trade and dairy numbers here shortly here on AM 1150. So let's take a look at Wall Street, how things wrapped up on Friday. Gas prices on the way in here this morning, seeing gas at $3.49 and also gas at $3.45 at just some locations, not all locations that I usually check out in the morning, but I did see $3.49 and $3.45. Let's recap back on Friday. Look at Wall Street as it was closing lower.
3: Shares of Micron, Intel, and AMD all lost 2% or more as investors rotated out of key technology stocks over AI spending concerns. Markets struggled despite lower oil prices and better-than-expected consumer sentiment data. At the closing bell, the Dow Jones Industrial Average lost 44 points to 51,876. The S&P 500 fell 3 points to 7,354. And the NASDAQ shed 60 points, closing at 25,297. With your market recap, I'm Sarah Lee Kessler.
1: All right, Sarah Lee, look at a few grain futures overnight. Early morning grain trade here this morning. July corn, 9 cents lower at 403.5. We see September, 9 cents lower, 412.5. December corn, 8.5 lower at 432.5. Soybean futures are trading lower as well. July, 9.5 down, 11.16.5. Your August, 9.25 down, 11.27. September soybean futures, 11 cents lower, 11.30. and a quarter. Soybean meal right now slightly lower, just 3-4 cents higher on the soybean oil here early on. Wheat futures in Chicago 5-6 lower. We see July at 572 and a quarter, September 584 and a quarter, and December at 601 and a half. Your hard red winter wheat seeing July 1.5 down at 609 and a quarter, September 1.5 lower, 618, December 1.5 down at 632 and a half. Minneapolis spring wheat, we see July 4.75 cents higher at 580 and a quarter, September 2 cents higher, 607 and a quarter. Your July oats, 1.5 down at 275, September a half higher, trading at 315. You look at milk futures, class 3 milk here this morning. We see June milk is 3 cents lower, 1598. Your July milk is 27 cents higher at 1599. August milk, 21 cents higher, 1668, and September milk is 19 cents higher here this morning at 1724. There you go. Look at some early morning market details already coming up on 6:30. 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
0: Minnesota News Network, I'm Tasha Radel. Much of Minnesota will be under an extreme heat warning today as dangerous heat and humidity settle into the state. The warning remains in effect through midnight Tuesday. High temperatures are expected to climb into the 90s with heat index values reaching 105 to 110 degrees in some areas. High school esports are gaining momentum in Minnesota. Fenworks head of esports, Jake Utitis, says a new one-year pilot partnership with Minnesota State High School League is an important first step towards giving competitive gaming the same recognition as activities like robotics and trap shooting.
2: It does make it more official. It goes from just a program that schools can individually support if they find value in it to one that basically all the athletic directors and the board of directors for the Minnesota State High School League have all agreed.
0: And two people are dead after a head-on crash in Itasca County Sunday afternoon. This is M&N.
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1: Hey, look at news. Good morning. Right now, your extension update for this morning.
20: Hello, this is Taylor Herbert, your local extension educator for crops in Wright, McLeod, and Meeker counties. Today I want to tell you a little bit about the upcoming Field School for Ag Professionals. This is a hands-on in-field program that really emphasizes crop and pest management and diagnostic skill building that will help you to, you know, help troubleshoot any issues you're having in a field and kind of hone your crop management skills. So this is a really fantastic event. I've been several times. It's really, you know, a two-day program, so it's really intensive. It's taught pretty much all in the field. There's a couple classroom settings or lab settings where you can do some hands-on activities with some weed seedlings and things like that. But it really focuses on hands-on activities, looking at current insect management, disease management, general crop management, They really focus on having small groups, so they make sure to rotate everyone throughout each of the sessions each day. And each subject in each session is led by an experienced instructor, whether that is maybe a professor at the University of Minnesota, an extension educator. Sometimes they do have some other outside speakers come in as well. So really just offering that expertise to those small groups as well. It's a little bit more detail on what the different topics are that's going to be offered here. So it is a two-day program. So the first day is really more of the herbicide mode of action, crop injury symptoms, which is honestly probably one of the best sessions I've ever been to. It really is fantastic at helping to diagnose when we do see crop injury, you know, what herbicide or what mode of action may have caused that injury. Then they go through some corn and soybean growth and agronomics, scouting and identifying different insects and diseases, as well as tillage and soil structure. There are also certified crop advisor CEUs available for this event. So those details will all be available to folks. I think there's six certified crop advisor CEUs offered on the first day. And so again, the first day is a little bit more basic, kind of field and soil conditions, basic growth, development and agronomics, again, as well as that herbicide mode of action. And then the second day is a little bit more in depth. You can do concurrent sessions. So you kind of choose your own adventure here. This is another day where you do get six certified crop advisor CEUs as well. So there's all four different kind of major agronomy disciplines, these timely cutting edge topics for the ag professionals that folks need, you know, today. So there's that weed seedling and vegetative weed identification. That one is fantastic, especially for some of the grass weeds. That one I went to last year, and it really helped to teach, you know, what are the different structures that you're looking for when you're trying to identify a weed seedling. And then corn stand establishment and yield information is another topic. Advanced crop diagnostics, which is another kind of problem solving in the field topic. They did some damage to some crops, and you have to figure out what caused it. Some scouting and decision making for corn rootworm as well. So going out in the field and seeing some corn rootworm damage, some European corn borer damage, things like that. Also going to be covering some alfalfa insects and then soybean gallmidge as well. A little bit on small grains growth and development. Some cover crops and soil health for pollinator insects, sprayer technology, some you know, topics on corn history, things like that. So lots of great opportunities there. There's also going to be some commercial pesticide applicator license recertification options for those who need that. So that is another option, an add-on there to that event. So I've given a lot of information here about what is actually going to be being taught, but as far as where and when it's going to be hosted, this is going to be 2 days, so Wednesday, July 29th, and then Thursday, July 30th, and this is at the plant growth facility and greenhouses there in St. Paul. You know, right there, kind of right on north of the St. Paul campus, so not too hard to get into. But again, that's Wednesday, July 29th, and then Thursday, July 30th. And anyone who's looking to attend, now for both days, the cost is $349 or one day for $199. And all the registration and information for that is on the website. If you just search in Minnesota Crop News, you'll find the blog there for all the registration info, or you can just search for Field School for Ag Professionals, and you should get up all that information. So hope to see you there. It's, again, a fantastic opportunity for agronomists, crop production retailers, seed dealers, et cetera, you name it. It's a great opportunity to get some information.
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8: 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Last week, in a 7-2 decision, the Supreme Court ruled that Bayer can't be sued in state court for failing to put a cancer warning on Roundup because the EPA never required one. And that's because when the EPA reviewed glyphosate, that agency decided the label didn't need a cancer warning. The Supreme Court said that under FIFRA, which is the Federal Insecticide, Fungicide, and Rodenticide Act, that federal call is the final word. A state jury can't override it. As Justice Brett Kavanaugh wrote for the majority, quote, the EPA's label is the federal standard, period. The man at the center of the case, John Durnell, had used Roundup for 20 years, developed non-Hodgkin's lymphoma, and won a $1 million verdict. Now that verdict, and thousands of pending cases like it, could face dismissal. Many farm groups had celebrated the decision, with several of the major commodity groups having backed Bayer before the court in order to avoid a 50-state patchwork of labels on crop protection chemistry. Bayer itself says the ruling should help wind down the Roundup litigation as the company finalizes a settlement north of $7 billion. Now, opponents of Roundup and much of the Make America Healthy Again movement weren't celebrating this decision. The Center for Biological Diversity says this ruling closes the courthouse door on people sickened by an EPA-approved product. In a bid to keep that MAHA movement happy, on the same day, President Trump signed an executive order pushing federal agencies to study chemical exposure in our food and fast-track newer alternatives. But crucially, this new executive order also says agencies should not take regulatory action beyond congressional requirements. That's a nod to preserving existing crop protection chemistries. I'll have more when we come back.
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10: Missouri farmer Garrett Rekoff says actions speak louder than words.
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8: Following the Supreme Court's decision in favor of Monsanto, now Bayer, in their Roundup case last week, National Corn Growers President Jed Bauer says the certainty provided by this ruling is great news for all farmers here in the U.S. But can that certainty hold up as the health debate heats up in Washington, D.C.? 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I'm Mike Pearson. 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
1: 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Yes, 641, just about 642, weather time. 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
1: Good morning. A look at weather, rainfall amounts. Let's see here. My rain gauge here at the radio station just said 6/100. That was it. But I know we had rain Sunday morning. And Cy had 38/100 written down there, so not sure if Cy dumped out the rain gauge or not. So Cy, if you did, let me know, so then I can do my addition correctly here. So I'll wait on an official rainfall amount here for the station. But other rainfall coming in this morning, appreciate the outreach. West of the Woodtick Ranch at a half inch. 3 miles south of Freeport, 57/100. Roscoe, 3/4 inch. by Bertram Turbo at 1/4 inch, 2 miles southwest of Greenwall, 3/4 inch, and 2 miles southeast of Gray Eagle at 34 one-hundredths. 2 miles south of Ferrata, 6/10, north edge of Albany, Bernie's at 1/2 inch, and 2 miles southwest of New Munich at 65 one-hundredths in their rain gauge. And they said, yeah, had some wind. I know yesterday, boy, what, Sunday morning? Yeah, it really did get windy out there, too. So I know saw a few areas that had some small branches down. I know our backyard at home, too, had a few small branches and some bouquets of tree leaves, for lack of a better description there. Yeah, kind of sprinkled all around the backyard, too. So 74 right now, humidity 98%. And let's see here. Let's take a look at your full forecast and weatherology here for today. Going to be sticky and warm. Extreme heat warning is also in place as well. So a shorts and sandals kind of day today, and a few extra glasses of water. Yeah, let's do that, huh? More from weatherology when it comes to extreme heat warning.
14: 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Partly cloudy skies tonight, chance for scattered storms, 66. 87 tomorrow. Chance for scattered storms Wednesday and Thursday with highs in the upper 80s. And that's your forecast. I'm meteorologist Paul Frobley.
1: All right, Paul.
14: It's 71 degrees.
1: Well, we got 74 actually, Paul, but thank you. Yes, extreme heat warning from 9 a.m. till midnight tonight. So stay hydrated. Just take those proper precautions. Use that air conditioning when you can and all that good stuff. And just a reminder for you. Yeah, Monday, 92 today. Yeah, daytime high. Should be dry during the day. Could see maybe a tenth of precipitation tonight, 66. 87 tomorrow, 88 Wednesday, 89 Thursday, 89 Friday, 88 Saturday, 84 Sunday. Oh, looks like a wonderful, cool week of camping. Yes, it is. It sounds so wonderful, doesn't it? Uh-huh. Let's see here. AC better be working in the camper, Joe. Yeah. Let's see here. 87 Tuesday night. 25% chance of rain. Wednesday, 60% chance. Wednesday night, a 70% chance. Anywhere from 1/4 to 1/2 inch is some of the guesstimations right now. Another 70% chance Thursday night, another 55% chance Friday night, another 60% chance Saturday night. So I think anytime you get this warm, it always is kind of the right recipe for some sort of rain event, right? Sunrise this morning, 5:32, sun will set at 9:11, average high 81, average low is 60. So there you go. Look at some weather. Ag weather brought to you by OPATS, metals and roll-off and holding for this morning.
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1: Once again, not only warm for humans, but warm for the cattle. Some reminders from Rod Bain over there at USDA.
19: As parts of the country in recent weeks have experienced off-and-on extreme heat events, for cattle producers, preparing now for what may be a long summer for livestock will protect herds from potential heat stress and related issues.
21: The plan here is to be ready with shades, to be ready with sprinklers, to be ready with bedding.
19: Alfredo DiCostanzo of University of Nebraska Extension says when it comes to managing heat stress in cattle,
21: it's a very comprehensive approach, which in many cases we need to start thinking about this very early on in the time period.
19: Or when a locale or region has a break between extreme heat events. The comprehensive management approach not only includes methods to keep cattle cool.
21: Fly control. Flies, especially the barn fly, loads on these cattle and bites their legs, bites their faces. And so we want those flies to leave them alone so they're not stomping, adding to activity and heating those cattle up.
19: I'm Rod Bain reporting for the U.S. Department of Agriculture in Washington, D.C.
1: Alrighty, Rod. Yes, some nice reminders. I know a lot of it common sense, a lot of it everybody knows, but still a nice little reminder there, Rod Bain at USDA here this morning. Yeah, we still got just a few days remaining here in June Dairy Month. We're almost down to hours remaining in June Dairy Month. Yeah, today and tomorrow. Where did June go? Gosh, that's hard to believe, huh? Well, if you have not won a gallon of milk, now is your time to do so, courtesy of the Albany FFA alumni. As their goal and their mission is to support and encourage Central Minnesota agriculture, and they're doing so in June by giving away milk. If you or a family member is not one, now is your time to call. You can pick up your milk at Max Hardware in Albany. Let's do caller number six at 845-2184. Good morning, your number one. Good morning, your number two. Good morning, your caller three. I'm looking for caller six. You are number four this morning. You are caller number five, and good morning. You are caller number six. Would you like that gallon of milk this morning? Good morning. Yeah, you would like that gallon of milk. Can I get your name?
0: Kevin Zierden.
1: Kevin, how are you doing today, Kevin?
0: Pretty good, thank you.
1: You going? You finding an early morning softball game somewhere? Or?
0: No. Nice. I'm on my way to work.
1: Oh, heck. Darn it. Kevin, is that New Munich or Melrose?
0: Melrose.
1: Melrose, okay. And would you like a white gallon or chocolate gallon of milk?
0: I will take chocolate.
1: You'll take chocolate. Good choice. Kevin, you have a great day. Thanks for listening. And your name will be over there at Max Hardware this afternoon, okay?
0: All right, thank you.
1: Have a good day. You betcha. Kevin Zierden calling in Melrose area this morning. Chocolat. Milk right there, a gallon of chocolate milk going out to Kevin Zierden. Appreciate the call, Kevin. Uh-huh. That's courtesy of the Albany FFA alumni this morning. Albany FFA alumni and their mission to support and encourage Central Minnesota agriculture, and they do it in many different ways. I know they've helped by donating money to the greenhouse each and every year over there at the high school. They work hand-in-hand with the FFA chapter there in doing a tractor restoration and therefore a tractor raffle. Those tickets are out and available, which we do have available at the radio station as well. They have a big tractor drive. That's coming up here in just a handful of days, too. So they do a lot of different things during the year. They had donkey basketball this past winter, and they do just those items there to really put agriculture there on the surface. So we do appreciate that and what they do, and always teaming up here with Chasm Radio. And if I'm not mistaken, they're going to be in the studio here coming up next week and discussing that tractor drive coming up, too, here in the Albany area. There you go. Yeah, June Dairy Month. We'll have a couple more chances for you to win a gallon of milk here today here on AM 1150.
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1: Oh, that Joe Gill is a weird dude, isn't he? Hey, let's go to General Rental. 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Laura, Gary, Adam, they can help you out. 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I was thinking about reserving a generator. There's a camping excursion in August, and usually we need a generator. 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I remember last year. No, didn't work so hot. So it didn't work because it was so dang hot. So maybe, yeah, I think I'm going to call and say, hey, can I reserve such and such for such and such a day? 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Need to fill up those propane tanks for the grill or for the camper, hey? Do so. 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
1: Alrighty, some local and statewide temps here this morning. Let's begin Twin Cities metro area. We do have a temp of 75 degrees, Bemidji at 66, Roseau at 66. We have Crookston at 70. The sister in Detroit Lakes this morning.
5: Good morning, 6 and a 9, 69, good morning.
1: Yeah, 69 degrees. So, yeah, heading off to work. She said she's having one of her favorite little Jimmy Dean breakfast sandwiches. She makes them in the microwave. Man, she says 35 seconds on one side, 35 seconds on the other. She said, and you're A-OK. Well, you have a good day. Susie said 69, and then I mentioned something about the Jimmy Dean sandwiches, and she said, oh, yeah, that sister of yours, yeah. Me, me, me, me, me. And she just went on. I said, it's a breakfast sandwich, Suze. She says, oh, yeah, where did she find out about it, huh? I think it was from me, wasn't it? Oh, is she taking the credit for that delicious sandwich that takes 35 seconds on each side? Oh, boy, I open up a can of worms. Those two girls, they're cranky about who came up with the breakfast sandwich idea. I think, ladies, you need to bury the hatchet on that one. It's a breakfast sandwich, okay? We all know the sister, Susie came up with the idea. They're delicious. I know, Suze, I've had one, okay? 69 at her house. Have a good one. Maybe the heat is getting to Susie, huh? International Falls at 66, Duluth at 58, Grand Marais at the airport at 53, Fergus Falls at 72, we come closer home, Alec at 72, Glenwood 72, Wilmer 77, St. Cloud 73, Melrose at 71, Brainerd at 68, Little Falls 72, Litchfield at 77, Cambridge at 74, Montevideo 75, Canby 73, Mankato at 78, New Ulm at 79, Fairmont at 76 degrees, and let's see, Rochester at 75. There you go, some local and statewide temps, and they're brought to you by Lake Henry Implement this morning.
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1: 74 degrees, good morning. Some early morning market time details. Wall Street, let's see here, closed lower on Friday.
22: Shares of Micron, Intel, and AMD all lost 2%. Or more as investors rotated out of key technology stocks over AI spending concerns. Markets struggled despite lower oil prices and better than expected consumer sentiment data. At the closing bell, the Dow Jones Industrial Average lost 44 points to 51,876. The S&P 500 fell 3 points to 7,354. And the NASDAQ shed 60 points, closing at 25,297. With your market recap, I'm Sarah Lee Kessler.
1: All right, Sarah Lee. Livestock on Friday, we saw June live cattle 5 cents higher at 257.45. August live cattle, $1.40 lower at 245.82. October live cattle, $1.42 lower at 239.20. In the feeders, lower Friday, August $3.45 down at 369.85. September feeder cattle, $3.70 lower, $367.67. October feeders, $3.75 lower, $364.60. July lean hogs, 22.5 higher, 92.92. August lean hogs, 2.5 lower at 96.57. October lean hogs, a dollar higher at 81.95. About milk, your Class 3 milk here this morning. June milk, 3 cents lower, 15.98. July, 27 cents higher, 15.99. August milk, 21 cents higher at 16.68. September, 20 cents higher at 17.25. Your butter and cheese on Friday. Butter was 9.5 cents higher, $1.65. Your cheddar blocks, 2 cents lower, $1.42. Cheddar barrels were a quarter higher at $8.48. Some other market numbers. So let's see here. Recent Money Matters update. Tammy Trujillo has more on some consumer and business news here this morning.
4: Uber is rolling out stricter background checks and restrictions for drivers starting today. Rob Martier reports.
8: Among the changes, Uber is expanding the list of criminal offenses that permanently disqualify someone from being a driver in the U.S. The company will no longer allow people with prior convictions for violent felonies, sexual crimes, stalking, or strangulation to drive. Uber said it had prevented over 3 million people from joining or remaining on the platform since 2017. I'm Rob Martier.
4: Time is running out for Amazon customers to file a claim in the company's $2.5 billion settlement with the Federal Trade Commission. Those who are eligible may receive up to $51. The settlement comes from a 2023 lawsuit alleging Amazon coerced consumers into enrolling in Prime subscriptions and then made it hard to cancel them. The window to submit a claim closes on July 27th. It's not only getting harder to afford a house, it's getting more expensive to keep that house going. An analysis done by the Wall Street Journal found that between 2019 and 2025, the cost of emergency repairs went up 175%, home maintenance by 85%, insurance up 72%, while interest rose 35% and property taxes by 31%. Those cost increases have made it harder for middle-class Americans to join the ranks of homeowners. Redfin says home buyers with a $2,500 budget in 2019 could have purchased a $517,500 home without breaking their budget. Nowadays, with that same budget, they could only afford a home worth $384,000.

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3: NBC News Radio, I'm Tammy Trujillo. Iran says it has sole responsibility over the Strait of Hormuz, a position likely to create tension as the U.S. and Tehran have agreed to halt attacks. Iran's foreign minister said any attempt to travel the strait through an unapproved route would cause escalation. The ceasefire broke down over the weekend after an Iranian attack on a commercial vessel in the strait. House Speaker Mike Johnson says he's sending the bipartisan housing bill to President Trump today. He made the comment during an appearance on Fox Sunday Morning Futures after Trump canceled a planned signing of the bill last week.
4: Passed by both chambers. I'm sending it to him on Monday, and it will become law. And I certainly want him to take the biggest, boldest marker that he has and do that big Trump signature proudly on that legislation.
3: In a post on Truth Social, Trump has said he wouldn't sign the bill until the Save America Act is passed. The voting bill would require ID in order to vote. Forecasters say a large mass of hot air known as a heat dome will spread extreme heat and humidity across the eastern part of the country this week. Scott Carr has the details.
5: The heat is expected to linger from Texas to New York through the July 4th weekend, pushing temperatures in the Midwest into the 90s and possibly the triple digits. Record highs are expected across the region, and forecasters also warn of high humidity, pushing fields-like temperatures up to 110 degrees in places. In addition, they caution some parts of the eastern U.S. could start seeing poor air quality next week from wildfire smoke drifting in from the western wildfires. I'm Scott Carr.
3: Coming up in the business week ahead, key economic reports start coming out on Tuesday with a look at job openings and consumer confidence. That's followed by ATP's monthly employment report on Wednesday. Look for new Fed Chair Kevin Warsh to make headlines Wednesday as well when he delivers remarks on Europe during a visit to Portugal. Due to the 4th of July holiday, the government's always closely watched jobs report will be released a day early on Thursday. 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
7: Minnesota News Network, I'm Tasha Radel. Much of Minnesota will be under an extreme heat warning today as dangerous heat and humidity settle into the state. The warning remains in effect through midnight Tuesday. High temperatures are expected to climb into the 90s with heat index values reaching 105 to 110 degrees in some areas. Officials urge Minnesotans to stay hydrated, limit time outdoors during the hottest parts of the day, and check on vulnerable family members and neighbors. Senator Amy Klobuchar is unveiling a workforce readiness plan as part of her campaign for governor. The proposal would expand apprenticeships and job training, boost reading and math achievement in K-12 schools, and increase access to community college and career credential programs. Klobuchar wants to add 10,000 apprenticeship and skills training opportunities with an emphasis on high-demand fields like healthcare, teaching, public safety, and the skilled trades. She says the plan is designed to prepare more Minnesotans for future jobs. During the recent U.S. Senate debate with Lieutenant Governor Peggy Flanagan, Congresswoman Angie Craig says she's been working on a Social Security bill for 3 years.
8: I travel around the state of Minnesota, and seniors are struggling to pay the high cost of groceries, to buy gas, you know, to pay their rent or their mortgage. And so this would put a little money in individuals' pockets.
7: Craig says the bill would also extend the life of the Social Security program for generations.
8: It would extend the life of the trust fund by 34 years. And by the way, it would also generate over 75 years, according to the Congressional Budget Office, another $9 trillion that we could either invest or use to pay down the federal debt.
7: This is MNN.
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0: In St. Joseph, Friday, July 3rd, enjoy a free night of great music starting at 6 p.m. with school students, followed by Borrowed Time. Then, if nothing else, and the finale, The Killer Bees, a celebration of Neil Diamond. 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
5: Gomez delivers. This ball hit in the air to center field. Fedco back. Fedco under it. Should be the ball game. Should be the series. It is. Kyler catches it. Gomez goes 1, 2, and 3. He needed only 4 pitches to pick up his 8th save of the year. Twins clinch a series victory with a 3-2 win over the Colorado Rockies here on a Sunday afternoon.
4: Twins radio with a final call yesterday at Target Field. Twins manager Derek Shelton says pitching was the key, starting with the starter.
6: It starts with Connor Prelip. I mean, career-high 10 strikeouts was really good. Execution of the curveball and the slider may be the best we've seen it all year long. And then, you know, you get to our bullpen. I mean, Morris up to 99 tonight. Bonda came in and did, unfortunately. You know, we're still evaluating where he's at after the ninth. And then Gomez comes in at a tough spot because, you know, the one thing about sending Bonda out was we're trying to keep Moniak and McCarthy off the field. You know, they're the guys that hit 1 and 2 for him were the guys that were going to pinch hit. And Gomez came in and finished it off.
4: The Twins took 2 of 3 from the Rockies. They're at Houston starting tonight at 7 o'clock. The LPGA Championship is done at Hazeltine Golf Club. Heyron Ryu won it all.
7: Yeah, it was. It feels like a dream because my first major title in my life. So I'm so happy. And then, yeah, it's dreams come true.
4: She finishes with a 275. That's 13 under par, including 2 under in the final round. In the WNBA, the Lynx beat the Wings in Dallas 85-77. And in the NHL, the Wild picked 3 players in 7 rounds of the NHL draft. Free agency opens on Wednesday. Kevin Faulness, MNN Sports.
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10: The Red Sox have struggled this season, but they're back in the AL playoff picture now after a 4-game weekend sweep over the rival Yankees. The Sox capped it off with a 5-4 10-inning walk-off win in last night's series finale. Starting pitcher Sonny Gray had a no-hitter into the 8th inning. He left with a lead. Sox blew it, but they recovered to win in extras, and Gray happy to see the Red Sox fans celebrate.
11: We need them. We're gonna get back into this thing. We need them, and they were here for us this weekend, so I appreciate that, so thank you.
10: The Red Sox still 10 games below 500, but now within 4.5 games of the final American League wildcard spot. The Yankees, meanwhile, fall out of first in the AL East. Tampa Bay now leads them by a game after beating Arizona 5-1. The Rays have won 5 straight. The NBA free agency period begins tomorrow night. In the meantime, another significant trade with Charlotte sending Miles Bridges to Phoenix for 2 players and a future first-round pick. And the knockout round of the World Cup began yesterday with Canada advancing to the round of 16, beating South Africa. The U.S. meets Bosnia-Herzegovina Wednesday. I'm Abba Coy.
3: 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Let's track down your weather and weatherology. 74 degrees.
11: Chasm weather.
12: An extreme heat warning will go into effect today. We're looking at skies becoming mostly sunny with a high in the low 90s. Breezy southeast winds increase around 15 to 20 miles per hour, gusting as high as 30. Tonight, a slight chance for showers and thunderstorms. Cloudy skies develop, a low near 66. By Tuesday, skies become mostly sunny, high around 87 degrees. And Wednesday, a chance for showers and thunderstorms, we'll see high around 88. From the Weatherology Weather Center, I'm meteorologist Jennifer Wojcicki on AM 1150 KASM.
3: All right, Jennifer, thank you very much. 74 right now, that is our morning high. Let's see here, other area rainfall amounts being called in this morning. 2 miles west of Meyer Grove at 9:10. Ford Tractor Headquarters by Farming. Looks like their morning meeting is either wrapped up or the coffee is run out. Yeah, 410's over there at Ford Tractor Headquarters by Farming, 6 miles south of Freeport, and 55 100's. West of the Woodtick Ranch, half inch, 3 miles south of Freeport, 57 100's. Roscoe at 3/4 inch. By Bertram, Turbo had 1/4 inch, 2 miles southwest of Greenwall, 3/4 inch, 2 miles southeast of Gray Eagle, 34 100's, 2 miles south of Ferrata, 6/10, north edge of Albany had 1/2 inch, and 2 miles southwest of New Munich had 65 100's as well. I'm still waiting to confirm my rainfall amount here at the radio station, so once I do that, I'll pass that along your way. 79 yesterday's high, 65 yesterday's low. We did add 22 more growing degree days. We'll get you caught up on that granddaddy total a bit later on. Normal high for today, 81. Normal low is 60. Record high should be safe, we hope. 102, yeah, should be safe. 102 back in 1931. A record low for this day, 47 back in 1924. There you go. Look at some weather, some news, and some sports. 7:13 here on Chasm Radio this morning.
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3: Good morning. Time now for your funeral announcements here on Chasm Radio 4 this morning. We do have a funeral service for Donald Hansen, age 75, of Cold Spring. Service will be today at 10:30 at the St. Boniface Church in Cold Spring. May visitation will be 9 till 10:15 at the church narthex here this morning for Donald Hansen, age 75. Mass of Christian burial for Melissa Mary Tice, age 48 of St. Cloud. That will be held today at 10:30 at the St. Mary Help of Christians Church in St. Augusta. A visitation will be held 1 hour before the services today for Melissa Mary Tice, age 48. Mass of Christian burial for Charlotte Ann Wold, age 64. Service will be at 11 today at the St. Francis de Sales Catholic Church in Belgrade. A visitation will be 1 hour before the services for Charlotte Ann Wold, age 64. It is 7:15 already. Let's track down Brownfield, brought to you by Worms Lumber and Ready Mix, here this morning on Chasm Radio.
14: I'm Mark Dorenkamp with Agribusiness News on Brownfield. President Trump has signed an executive order prioritizing regenerative agriculture to boost opportunities for farmers. Speaking at a White House event Thursday, he said he's directing his administration to accelerate programs that help improve soil health, resilience, and food security.
11: That give farmers and ranchers the necessary resources to ensure American crops are the healthiest and the most abundant and the most affordable.
14: Wisconsin Agriculture Secretary Randy Romanski tells Brownfield he wants to see the U.S.-Mexico-Canada agreement renewed.
15: It's been a strong boost to our state's economy.
14: And U.S. poultry production was up in May. The USDA says 4.5 billion pounds of mostly chicken and turkey were certified wholesome, rising 1% on the year, including 4 billion pounds of chicken, also 1% higher, and 387 million pounds of turkey, 2% lower. Mark Dorenkamp, Brownfield.
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3: 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You're going to say, really? Yeah, is that going to be much of a step up? Oh, yes, it is. By the way, take a look at your feed bunks right now, those wooden feed bunks that are all busted with boards broke. And you're saying, well, geez, we set them over here, and by the time the week ends, the cattle push them over there, and that's not what we want. And all of a sudden, that's taking up all your time fixing and relocating. And, well, you don't have that problem with the concrete bunks. And also, by the way, too, many other benefits, too. You're going to save money, too, because you're going to save on that feed loss. And last time I checked, feed isn't free, right? Yeah, a lot of benefits there. Your cattle will say, these are marvelous. Yeah, okay, that didn't work. But no, you're going to like them. You're going to find out they're very beneficial on the pocketbook, too. Yeah, Worms Lumber and Ready Mix, wormsreadymix.com. As we continue with your funeral announcements here this morning, Mass of Christian Burial for Thomas Tom Sealar, age of 75, of Sartell. Service will be today at 11 at the St. Francis Xavier Church in Sartell. A visitation will start at 10 a.m. at the church this morning for Thomas Tom Sealar, age of 75. A funeral service for Norman Bregelman, age of 59, of St. Cloud, formerly of Richmond. That'll be at 1 o'clock today at the Benson Funeral Home in St. Cloud. A visitation be 2 hours before the service on Monday today from 11 till 1 at the funeral home. Once again for Norm Bregelman, age 59. Mass of Christian Burial for Betty Brzezinka, age 89, of Little Falls. That'll be held at 11 this morning at St. Edward's Catholic Church in Elmdale. A visitation will be 10 till 11 at the church this morning for Betty Brzezinka, age 89. Memorial Mass of Christian Burial for Thomas Lindquist, age 89, of Painesville. Memorial Mass of Christian Burial will be held at the St. Louis Catholic Church in Painesville. Memorial Mass will be at 11:30 Monday today. A visitation will be 1 hour before the Mass at the church. Once again for Thomas Lindquist, age 89. A funeral for Joseph Kozlak, age 85, of Northeast Minneapolis, to be Tuesday at 11 at the Holy Cross Church in Minneapolis. A visitation will start at 10 a.m. Tuesday at the church for Joseph Kozlak, age 85. Memorial Mass of Christian Burial for Judith Booth, age of 74, of Sartell. And it'll be Tuesday at 11. Tuesday at 11 at the St. Francis Xavier Church in Sartell. A visitation will be 4 till 7 tonight at the Gathering Space at St. Francis Xavier Church, and also 1 hour before the Mass on Tuesday. Once again for Judith Booth, age of 74, of Sartell. Memorial service for Ruth Butkowski, age 94, of St. Cloud. Service will be held on Monday at the William Stingman Family Funeral Home, St. Cloud. That'd be held Monday at William Stingman Funeral Home. Visitation will be 4 till 8. A prayer service will be held at 5. Entombment will take place at a later date at the Minnesota State Veterans Cemetery near Little Falls. Once again for Ruth Butkowski, age 94. A celebration of life for Paul John Gillis, M.D., age 92, of Annandale. Celebration of life will be held on Wednesday at the Daniel Funeral Home in St. Cloud. A visitation will start at 10 a.m., and then a service will follow at 11 for Paul John Gillis, age 92, of Annandale. Mass of Christian Burial for Kenneth Ken Hemish, age 83, of St. Cloud. As Mass of Christian Burial be Wednesday morning at 11 at the Holy Spirit Church in St. Cloud. A burial will follow at the Minnesota State Veterans Cemetery near Little Falls with full military honors. A visitation will be Tuesday night, 4 till 7, at the Daniel Funeral Home in St. Cloud. Fourth Degree Knights of Columbus will stand honor guard. A visitation will continue after 9:30 at the church on Wednesday morning. Once again for Kenneth Can Hemish, age 83. A funeral service celebration of life for Gerald Joseph Jerry Klumke, age 88, from Little Birch Lake. Celebration of life will be at the Meadowlark Country Club in Melrose on Thursday, 4 till 7, with a time for memories at 6. A internment will be held at a future date at the Camp Ripley Veterans Cemetery, Little Falls. Actually, will be held on Monday, July 6th. That will be held on Monday, July 6th. For Gerald Joseph Jerry Klumke, age 88. Mass of Christian Burial for Genevieve Sawada, age 94, of Little Falls, formerly of Roseville. That will be at 10:30 Monday at St. Mary's Church in Little Falls. That's Monday, July 27th. Monday, July 27th for Genevieve Sawada, age 94. And those are your funeral announcements here for this morning. And they're brought to you by Cold Spring Floral and Gifts, the Shelley Funeral Homes of Little Falls, Pierce, Swanville, and Onamia, the Patton Shod Funeral and Cremation Service Sock Center, Melrose, Freeport, and Gray Eagle, Albany Floral Shopping Gifts, Miller Carlin Funeral Homes of St. Cloud, Albany Hollingford and Upsala, the Daniel Funeral Home and Cremation of St. Cloud Clearwater, St. Joe Sartell, and the Daniel Benson Funeral Home, St. Cloud, and the Daniel Anderson Funeral Home in Painesville this morning. 7:24, those are your morning funeral announcements. We'll have your funeral announcements following news and weather coming up at 9, following news and weather at 11, also at 12:40 during noontime news, and following news and weather at 2, and following news and weather also at 5.
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24: 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Reason number 12. I don't go to church because I tried it and it doesn't work. 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Jesus says, ask and it will be given to you. Seek and you will find. Knock and it will be opened to you. When it comes to seeking the Lord, persistence is a good thing. It may seem to you that Jesus is a long way off, and it might feel like he's hiding his presence from you. The fact is, he is standing at your heart's door, trying to gain entrance into your life. Jesus says, behold, I stand at the door and knock. If anyone hears my voice and opens the door, I will come in. And that's the truth.
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3: Good morning, 728. Hope you're doing well. Hope you had a good weekend this weekend. Let's see, what did we have going on? Oh, I forget. Memory isn't so good. Yeah, 75 degrees. It happens when you get my age. You just watch out there, okay? Don't you be giggling. Oh, let's see. Your temp at 75, humidity 98%, pressure steady 29.66. Seems like those showers just kind of popped up, too, at certain times last night where just all of a sudden you heard a big downpour, you heard winds pick up a little bit. Luckily, Kirby the dog doesn't hear very well, so therefore it didn't bother him in his 27 naps he took yesterday. But yeah, amateur baseball, did that play a role in amateur baseball yesterday? Well, I missed a Dick Putt show. Jonah, oh, geez, Joe, how did you do that last night? But Randy, hey, if you can, in case you missed it too, just like me, accidentally, well, you have a chance to hear some more recap coming up at 8:15. That is on Sports Scoreboard Show this morning. You betcha. Also, we have a full week of Party Line coming your way. Oh, let's see what's on Party Line. Looks like Renee Anderson will be in. Mother of Mercy Foundation. Looks like Jared Johnson, Albany Mutual Telephone, will be on the program Tuesday. Looks like open for July 1st already this week. Looks to be an open program. Stearns History Museum, they'll talk about their World War II event. And then it looks like Kenny Ritter will be in talking Pioneer Days coming up on Friday. So, pretty darn exciting week ahead. 7:30 right now, some news. Your news update brought to you by Gilk Services News and MNN. 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
27: Much of Minnesota will be under an extreme heat warning today as dangerous heat and humidity settle into the state.
0: The warning remains in effect through midnight Tuesday. High temperatures are expected to climb into the 90s with heat index values reaching 105 to 110 degrees in some areas. High school esports are gaining momentum in Minnesota. Fenworks head of esports, Jake Utitis, says a new one-year pilot partnership with Minnesota State High School League is an important first step towards giving competitive gaming the same recognition as activities like robotics and trap shooting.
1: It does make it more official. It goes from just a program that schools can individually support if they find value in it to one that basically all the athletic directors and the board of directors for the Minnesota State High School League have all agreed.
0: And two people are dead after a head-on crash in Itasca County Sunday afternoon. This is MNN.
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3: 7:32, you're probably wondering, is the Chasm Ice Cream Wagon done for the year? Well, no, Joe. Looks like we have at least one more location. Yeah, that's tomorrow. Final day of June. Randy's going to be at the Painesville Senex. Yeah, 11 till 1 tomorrow. 11 till 1, Randy will be at Painesville Senex. So, yeah, make sure you stop on out over there, 11 till 1. Going to have some of the dilly bars over there. And celebrating June Dairy Month. It's going to be over in Painesville tomorrow, so Randy will be over there. You bet. 7:33 weather right now, brought to you by...
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30: Chasm weather.
12: An extreme heat warning will go into effect today. We're looking at skies becoming mostly sunny with a high in the low 90s. Breezy southeast winds increase around 15 to 20 miles per hour, gusting as high as 30. Tonight, a slight chance for showers and thunderstorms. Cloudy skies develop, a low near 66. By Tuesday, skies become mostly sunny, high around 87 degrees. And Wednesday, a chance for showers and thunderstorms. We'll see high around 88. From the Weatherology Weather Center, I'm meteorologist Jennifer Wojcicki on AM 1150 KASM.
3: All right, Jennifer, 75 degrees right now here in central Minnesota. That is a look at some weather. Weather brought to you by the Garage Door Store and also Stearns Electric. Right now, 75. Yeah, that is her temp. Morning low, 73. You should easily surpass yesterday's high of 79. Some clouds right now. Look at some weather details here this morning. We'll track down your morning egg event calendar coming up next.
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3: 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June Dairy Month, stay tuned here. We will have a couple chances today and tomorrow yet for you to win a gallon of milk, courtesy of the Albany FFA alumni. Make sure you keep that right here to AM 1150. AgriTalk at 10:06. Machine repeat to be one of the guests today. We do have Agriculture of America, AOA. That's at 4:06 today. And brought to you by the Minnesota Corn Growers Association. Other items on the calendar, July 14th, leading out of the Marshall area, Minnesota State Cattlemen are going to have their summer cattle tour. That's going on. We're planning on being there, so we'll have quite a few interesting reports there. Should be a busy day there. Another egg events on the calendar. Let's squint here, look at the calendar. I think that's about it for this morning. Also, just a reminder, another Countdown the Princess K coming up at 12:45, and that's brought to you by AMPI. So we'll learn more about another dairy finalist. You bet. 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We'll get to your bottom line coming up.
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3: Good morning, 75 degrees right now, Mark Oppold, and it is your Monday morning bottom line program.
8: Oil is flowing through the Strait of Hormuz, although still well below pre-war levels. I'm Mark Oppold with your bottom line report on the second to last day of June. Crude oil prices continue to drift toward levels from late February as oil flows through the strait. Reports indicate that many ships are passing through, though, with their transponders off, making it more difficult to get a hard count. These are the numbers that we have as of today. Estimates that 25 to 35 commercial vessels
11: per day are moving to or from ports. A normal day would count 80 to 130 vessels. Ship tracking data showing more than 200 ships poised to exit the strait this week, some 250 tankers, 400 cargo ships said to still be in the Persian Gulf, reluctant to pass through the strait. That's another issue indicating the conflict far from over. This is the bottom line report. Grain trade awaiting final planted acres numbers and the quarterly grain stocks showing on-farm or off-farm storage. All that comes tomorrow morning as we close the books on the second quarter. That's our bottom line to start the week. I'm Mark Oppold, wishing you a profitable day and a profitable week ahead.
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3: 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Your bottom line, Mark Oppold here on Chasm Radio. Let's make our way to Long Prairie Livestock and recapping their sale from last Tuesday. Also, Brad recapping some dairy sale highlights from their June 19th auction at Long Prairie.
16: Last Friday, we had a nice dairy sale. The front-end springers break from 32 to 3,800. Commoner kind and this and that break 25 to 32. Jersey springers. Jersey springers break from 2,000 to 2,800. Open breed bulls all weights from $2 to $3.50 by the pound. Yesterday, Long Prairie, middle of June, supposed to be small time of the year, we had 974 head. Baby calf market, I called 200 higher from a week before. Some good front-end bull calves, black bull calves, 17 to 1950, small commons, 1550 to 17. Heifers, about 200 back from the bulls. The reds and Herefords and stuff, 14 to 17 on them. Holstein bull calves, break from 1275 to 1400, small and commons 1150 to 1275. A nice group of feeders in yesterday. Them feeders are good and strong, and them lightweight beef calves up to $6 a pound, weighing in the threes, you know. Then five weights up to $4.50 a pound, you know, just a good market. Had crossbred feeders, they sold very well. Killer cows yesterday, we had five potloads of fed cows, them three loads break $1.90, weighing 16 something. One load break $1.95, weighing 16 something. One load break $1.87, weighing 15 something. So a good strong market. Good fat Holstein cows from 160 to 180. Them good cutter cows break from 145 to 160. Poor yielders 120 to 145. Very few under 120, unless this or that was wrong. We had kill bulls from 205 to 225 yesterday. Them feeding kind of beef cows from 170 to 210, going back to feed on an open cow. So a good market this Friday. We got special dairy sale with a herd of cows coming out of Sauk Center, a nice local herd of cows. We got Joel Gill coming with dilly bars and stuff. And we got all week, we got the Todd County Fair going on, and we got the kids up there showing. So if you want to come see us, the kids will sure like you. Any questions, Brad Thielen, 320-266-0724. Have a great week.
3: You betcha, Brad. Yeah, we had a great time up there. Had a good crowd at the dairy sale last week on Friday. We had the dilly bars as well. So, yeah, fun time last week and nice run of cattle as well for the dairy sale on Friday. We'll hear from Brad once again this coming Wednesday morning right around 8:30 with Randy here on Chasm Radio. We'll get to your mid-morning market update. That's coming up.
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3: 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Reach out to, Shannon Nelson or Brad Herkenoff. They can help you out. Also, make sure you talk to Lane Meyer. Yeah, some will say, Lane, that's the new guy there, right? Yeah, over there at Compeer. Lane over in that Cold Spring area. He has vast knowledge when it comes to ag lending. I think he was in the farm equipment biz there for a while, too. Yeah, get to know him. And then Rachel Molitor can help you out, too. When it comes to any questions regarding, dairy RP or maybe the LRP program, she can help you out there. So, yeah, a lot going on there. Compeer Financial. Also, usually that first week in August, you see dividend checks go out. Well, we'll have to wait and see. Maybe get a little hint from Shannon and the crew if that's going to happen this year. Just one of the many benefits. Yeah, I had another listener call the other day saying, yeah, they said just that benefit of getting that dividend check there. They said, that goes a long way. Yeah, that pays a bill or two, right? Just kind of the one positive or one of the many positive side effects of working with Compeer, right? Compeer Financial, serving all of central Minnesota. Reach out. They can help you out with all your rural and farm ag lending needs. There you go. They bring you your mid-morning market update this morning here on CASM Radio. What do we have going on here this morning? Just a reminder with the heat stress in cattle, Rod Bain has a few reminders for you from USDA.
1: As parts of the country in recent weeks have experienced off-and-on extreme heat events, for cattle producers, preparing now for what may be a long summer for livestock will protect herds from potential heat stress and related issues.
2: The plan here is to be ready with shades, to be ready with sprinklers, to be ready with bedding.
1: Alfredo DiCostanzo of University of Nebraska Extension says when it comes to managing heat stress in cattle,
2: it's a very comprehensive approach, which in many cases we need to start thinking about this very early on in the time period.
1: Or when a locale or region has a break between extreme heat events. The comprehensive management approach not only includes methods to keep cattle cool.
2: Fly control. Flies, especially the barn fly, loads on these cattle and bites their legs, bites their faces. And so we want those flies to leave them alone so they're not stomping, adding to activity and heating those cattle up.
1: I'm Rod Bain reporting for the U.S. Department of Agriculture in Washington, D.C.
3: Alrighty, Rod, thank you very much. Just some helpful reminders there when it comes to the heat and your cattle. Let's look at local and local nearby corn and soybean cash bids. These are at ADM in St. Cloud here this morning. Let's see, what do we have going on there at ADM? Look at cash corn, soybean numbers, and ADM cash corn bid for June at 345. Corn bid for October at 369. Soybean bid for June at 10.35, your soybean bid for second half September and October at 10.65, all at ADM. You look at butter and cheese on Friday, butter 9.5 higher, $1.65, cheddar blocks 2 cents lower, $1.42, cheddar barrels a quarter higher at $1.48. How about milk futures? We do see June milk 3 cents lower at $15.98, July 15 cents higher, $15.87. August milk is 9 cents higher, $16.56. And September, 19 cents higher at $17.24. There you go. 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Right now, let's get a few more markets, and it looks like we do have Mitch Bartle joining us. Yeah, Mitch Bartle recapping some of their recent sales. A sale last Wednesday at Tri-County and Motley. I think they're going to have the next 2 weeks off. Mitch will comment on that, but this is, yeah, from the sale last Wednesday, Triconian Motley.
5: Wednesday, June 24th, Black Bulls weighing 447 at 512.50. Red Steers weighing 566 at 457.50. Black Bulls weighed 620 at 442.50. Black Steers weighed 701 at 414. Two loads in them. Black Steers weighed 822 and 835. The top market at 390. Black steers weighed 10 and a quarter at 332. Red heifers weighed 445 at 461. Black baldy heifers weighed 505 at 443. Black heifers weighed 615 at 403. Red heifers weighed 676 at 394. Black heifers weighed 705 at 380. Loaded them red heifers weighed 810 at 352. A load at 822 bring 345. A load weighing close at 9 bring 340.50. Top fat cattle at 257, top bred cows up to 4,600, top breeding bull up to 4,550, slaughter cows up to $2. 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
3: All righty, Mitch over there at Tri-County in Motley. Thank you very much for the update here this morning on CASM Radio. Once again, they're going to be off the next 2 weeks over there at Tri-County in Motley. 76 degrees. Hey, let's do chocolate and milk and donuts here this morning. And this morning, let's see, let's go to Painesville looking for Pat Hess. Or is that Pat Hesse? 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
3: 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Let's go to the phone lines. Pat, is that you this morning?
20: Yeah, this is Pat Hess calling.
3: Oh, Pat, how are you doing today?
20: I'm doing really good. I'm feeling a lot happier now, though.
3: Well, heck, I hope I didn't make you sad or something by giving you chocolate milk and donuts. That'd be terrible. Oh, what you got going on today, Pat?
20: Well, you know what? I think I'm going to kind of putz in the house because it's pretty gloomy looking out there, and I don't want to be out in the heat.
3: Boy, I've been...
20: I don't need a heat stroke.
3: I think that's the smartest darn thing you can do all day today, you know?
20: Yeah, right.
3: That sounds like a good idea. Well, Pat, thanks again for sending in your card through mychasm.com. We'll double that prize up, and then we'll send you out certificates, Pat, okay?
20: Thank you very much. Is this Randy?
3: No, oh, you're stuck with Joe. I'm sorry. You don't get the birthday boy.
20: Okay, you're the birthday boy. Okay.
3: Oh, no, Randy's birthday was last week, so I think he's still celebrating a little bit, so.
20: Oh, there you go. He used to be our neighbor years ago over at Richmond, so.
3: Oh, really? You have to give us some dirt. How was he as a neighbor?
20: Okay, thank you very much.
3: Thanks, Pat. You have a good day. Oh, I like that. Yeah, look at that. The conversation ended. Yeah, we're not giving you any dirt on Rothstein. Oh, that's okay. That's okay. Pat, congratulations. Appreciate the call. You are a gallon of chocolate milk and a dozen donuts richer this morning. You're on CASM Radio, chocolate milk and donuts. Just like Pat, you can go to mychasm.com, fill out our online form, enter that way. 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That's Albany, Minnesota, 56307. 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
3: Alrighty, Machine Repeat coming up today on AgriTalk. That Joe Gill guy is a little Yeah. Or that Joel Gill guy's a little cuckoo. Yeah. Anyhow, that's what the kids used to say when they're younger. Dad, oh, you're just being cuckoo. Now they don't say that. Now they don't say much at all when you get to be a teenager, right? What else we have going on for you? Roads were just oddly quiet this morning driving in. I had to make sure it was a Monday. Oddly quiet, very, very quiet, at least going west anyhow this morning. Sure they'll pick up during the week as well. Oh, what else do we have for you? Oh, yeah, driving the 2006 Ford F-150 last week. Had to bring the camper home. Took the camper out of the shed. Had to bring it home so we can get it ready to go camping later in the week. Kind of the yearly deal we do. Yeah, truck has seen its days. I know it knocks a little bit. You can hear my truck coming from about 10 miles away, which is normal. It's the way we roll. But I notice pulling the camper when it's under some stress, boy, it's knocking a little harder. It's usually the truck is like, but then when you're pulling a camper, it's, so yeah, doesn't like that added stress. I was going east, and then I was trying to go up the hill by St. John's. That was a debacle. I think I set the cruise at 60, pulling the camper. By the time I got to the St. John's top of the hill, I was going about 47. Yeah. Lacking a little power there. And I thought, well, I'll just take the cruise off, and I'll put the pedal to the metal. Yeah, that didn't do anything whatsoever. So I'm not sure if that's like a cylinder going out or a piston going out or something like that, but it was lacking any oomph. That was for sure. I remember last summer we took it down to Sleepy Eye, and there was a couple of hills we had to drive on. And I remember going up one hill kind of hearing a pop or a louder bang, and I'm like, that didn't sound so hot, you know, but we did make her home. So, yeah, time to call in a favor and borrow something to pull the camper, I think. I don't know if the old 2006 Ford is going to do her. It's good if you're driving and not pulling anything. Yeah, the camper just a little too much for the truck's ability now. Very similar to its owner. Yeah, everything is a little too much for my ability. 7:58, we'll recap Central Livestock Association. We'll do that from last week on their Tuesday sale. That's up next.
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3: More over there at Central Livestock Association. Yeah, they have another Tuesday sale. Let's see here. Another Tuesday sale coming up tomorrow. Janet says, yes, we do, because we have a menu available. How about that? Janet says, yeah. Cafe is going to be open, too, tomorrow. Going to be pancakes and sausage for breakfast. Lunch, going to be grilled ham.

0: your pork and beans or your brown beans on the buttered bread. Eat it that way, not too shabby. Anyhow, dessert, Joe, side note, yeah, strawberry cream cheese dessert or strawberry rhubarb pie or banana cream pie. Uh-huh, that's the ticket over there. And Janet says, hey, stay cool, and you can do that while you eat over there at the cafe. Mm-hmm. Sounds like a strawberry rhubarb pie day, I think, tomorrow. That's all over there at the cafe at Central Livestock Association. As they're open with their Tuesday sale, make sure you stop on over. Janet and Holly would treat you right. Tell them Chasm Radio sent you.
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0: 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Let's take a look at news. And right now, we do have your world and national news details. Yes, 76 is our current temperature here on AM 1150.
2: NBC News Radio, I'm Tammy Trujillo. The U.S. and Iran are agreeing to halt attacks for now following a weekend of rising tensions in the Middle East. It started with an Iranian drone strike on a ship traveling through the Strait of Hormuz, which led the U.S. military to carry out retaliatory attacks against Iran. Word that the back-and-forth attacks would be paused for now comes ahead of a planned meeting on Tuesday between delegations from the U.S. and Iran in Qatar. Axios reported Sunday that the talks would now focus on the Strait of Hormuz rather than Iran's broader nuclear ambitions. A desperate search for possible survivors of last week's deadly earthquakes in Venezuela is continuing, with rescuers racing against the clock. The back-to-back magnitude 7.2 and 7.5 quakes are blamed for more than 1,400 deaths, and officials fear that number will climb. Nearly 70,000 people remain unaccounted for. Alleged UnitedHealthcare CEO killer Luigi Mangione is due in federal court for a pre-trial hearing. Today's hearing is expected to include trial prep, juror questionnaires, a plan for jury selection, and setting the date for Mangione's federal trial. It comes a week after Mangione's legal team in the state case claimed Mangione was suffering from extreme emotional disturbance at the time of the shooting before they reversed course. Mangione's pleaded not guilty to state and federal charges in connection with the 2024 fatal shooting of Brian Thompson. Changes are coming to Comcast. In an announcement today, the media conglomerate said it would be splitting into two companies by spinning off NBC Universal and Sky. The move will separate Comcast media and entertainment assets from its broadband and wireless business. Current Comcast CEO Mike Cavanaugh will move into the role of NBC Universal CEO. Comcast shares jumped over 25% in pre-market trading on the news. Existing Comcast shareholders will automatically receive shares in both independent companies. 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
3: Minnesota News Network, I'm Tasha Radel. Much of Minnesota will be under an extreme heat warning today as dangerous heat and humidity settle into the state. The warning remains in effect through midnight Tuesday. High temperatures are expected to climb into the 90s with heat index values reaching 105 to 110 degrees in some areas. Officials urge Minnesotans to stay hydrated, limit time outdoors during the hottest parts of the day, and check on vulnerable family members and neighbors. Senator Amy Klobuchar is unveiling a workforce readiness plan as part of her campaign for governor. The proposal would expand apprenticeships and job training, boost reading and math achievement in K-12 schools, and increase access to community college and career credential programs. Klobuchar wants to add 10,000 apprenticeship and skills training opportunities with an emphasis on high-demand fields like healthcare, teaching, public safety, and the skilled trades. She says the plan is designed to prepare more Minnesotans for future jobs. During the recent U.S. Senate debate with Lieutenant Governor Peggy Flanagan, Congresswoman Angie Craig says she's been working on a Social Security bill for 3 years.
4: I travel around the state of Minnesota, and seniors are struggling to pay the high cost of groceries, to buy gas, you know, to pay their rent or their mortgage. And so this would put a little money in individuals' pockets.
3: Craig says the bill would also extend the life of the Social Security program for generations.
4: It would extend the life of the trust fund by 34 years. And by the way, it would also generate over 75 years, according to the Congressional Budget Office, another $9 trillion that we could either

0: invest or use to pay down the federal debt.
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2: Good morning. Yes, a look at news here on Chasm Radio. News update once again brought to you by Shady's Sunset Bay over there in beautiful St. Anna. And boy, oh boy, we're going to get ready for some patio time over there at Shady's Sunset Bay. Going to be warm, but yeah, that's okay. They invite you to come on over. I bet you they'll have a cold beer or a cold whatever beverage of your choice over there. Yeah, they're closed today, but you know what? Yeah, Tuesday, build your own pasta bar. Wednesdays, the world-famous taco night as well over there at Shady's. So, yeah, stop on in over there. Shady's, Sunset Bay, St. Anna. And, of course, they also have, oh, let's see here. Let's have music planned as well, so make sure you check out their schedule over there at Shady's. And then, of course, happy hour specials and a whole lot more. Shady Sunset Bay in St. Anna. Say hi to Mitchell and the crew. They'll treat you right. As you make plans for the big fourth weekend, make sure you make plans to make it over to Shady's. And, of course, every Sunday is at world-famous Chicken Buffet as well. Shady Sunset Bay, St. Anna. They bring you news here this morning.
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8: Chasm Weather.
9: An extreme heat warning will go into effect today. We're looking at skies becoming mostly sunny with a high in the low 90s. Breezy southeast winds increase around 15 to 20 miles per hour, gusting as high as 30. Tonight, a slight chance for showers and thunderstorms. Cloudy skies develop, a low near 66. By Tuesday, skies become mostly sunny, high around 87 degrees. And Wednesday, a chance for showers and thunderstorms will see high around 88. From the Weatherology Weather Center, I'm meteorologist Jennifer Wojcicki on AM 1150 KASN.
2: All right, Jennifer, thank you. 76 right now, humidity 97%, pressure steady 29.67. Some light easterly winds, some current weather on the Arcos Technology Weather Station here this morning. 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And let's see here, 76 right now is our morning high, morning low 73. It is sticky out there, that's for darn sure. Some other late rainfall amounts coming in. Dr. Keith, 3/4 inch over there in St. Joe, 2 miles southeast of St. Nicholas at 1/2 inch. Dove Road by Upsala, 38/100. 2 miles west of Meyer Grove at 9/10. So just a few more rainfall amounts coming in here this morning as well here on Chasm Radio. 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
11: I've got high blood pressure, and it's higher right now.
12: Smoking in the Metrodome, it's not allowed. No smoking in this stadium. If you must smoke, go to Cleveland.
13: As Hoddle crossing the timeline for the Huskies, Hoddle into the lane to the basket, layup up and good. Who's taking over? 16 points, 8 rebounds. Lead balloons back up to 12 for Albany.
14: 19-point game right now. Roush pokes it loose. And Rachel going to hustle it down. She'll get the steal. Up the floor. Rachel's layup is up and good. For Christian, Page wants another three. That one's up and good. Page, rebound down to Page. Page wants to run. Up the floor. Inside pass. Christian, layup up and good. Beautiful find by Page. As Albany will inbound underneath the basket. A three hoisted and hits right there. Right off the inbound for Joran Carlson.

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Randy Rothstein in on this Monday morning, the 29th day of June, 2026. Time to take a look what has gone on in sports. What's going to happen in sports here in central Minnesota and beyond? Just a reminder, my CASM game of the week coming up Friday night over in St. Martin. Ray Weber Field, it'll be farming at St. Martin on Friday night, July the 3rd. Big fireworks display going on during that ball game. Yeah, Steve Reberman always does a great job with describing what it's like to be an American. And can't miss that game. That's Friday night, 8:15 or so, right here on KASM Radio. Amateur baseball scores from over the weekend. Had lots of amateur baseball going on. On Thursday night, exhibition play, St. Martin defeated Regal 3-1. We had Loretto over Kimball on Friday night 3-1 in exhibition action. Other ball games, Richmond defeated Clearwater on Saturday 4-1. Looking at some other exhibition games going on. And there was a lot of them. There was tournament action. For instance, El Rosa and St. Wendell over in the Hinckley tournament. El Rosa defeated Anoka Friday night, 2-1. Hinckley over St. Wendell in five innings, 11-1. We had on Saturday, Anoka defeating St. Wendell, 3-0. It was El Rosa over Hinckley, 3-2. That was some exhibition play, tournament play. And then on Sunday in the championship, in the Hinckley tournament, Buffalo over El Rosa, 4-1. 4-1, Buffalo wins that Hinckley tournament. Other baseball scores from our Dick Put Show, heard here on KASM Wednesday night, saw the Piers Lakers defeat the Piers Bulldogs, 13-3. On Saturday, over in the victory, or Friday night, over in the Victory League, my game of the week had Sobieski defeating Avon 9-6. It was Nisswa over Foley 4-1. The Piers Lakers on Saturday defeated Sobieski 3-2. We had Opole over Piers 7-0, a one hit pitching performance by Tate Lang on Sunday. Aiken over Flensburg, 4-3. Freeport defeated Royalton. A great ball game, 1-0 on Sunday. Caden Tautgus goes the distance, picking up the win. Opole over Upsala in seven innings on Sunday, 14-2. We had Randall over the Piers Bulldogs, 9-4. The Piers Brewers, they defeated Clear Lake, 5-1. Over in the Resorters League, on Friday night, Sauk Center over Alexandria, 2-1. It was Sauk Center on Saturday over Long Prairie, 8-0. Other ball games on Friday night over in the County Line League. Regal defeated Atwater, 2-1. County Line League action had New London Spicer over Starbuck, 6-3. Over in the Central Valley League on Saturday, Pearl Lake defeated Watkins, 10-7. It was Luxembourg over St. Nick on Saturday, 6-5. On Sunday, Watkins over St. Augusta, 8-3. Luxembourg defeated the Cold Spring Rockies yesterday, 3-2 in Central Valley League action. St. Nick over Eden Valley in seven innings, 11-1. On Friday night in the Stearns County League, Roscoe over Farming, 21-9. On Saturday, St. Martin defeated Lake Henry, 8-4. And then on Sunday in the Stearns County League, Spring Hill over New Munich, 9-7. And Richmond defeated Meyer Grove, 18-2, as Tyler Prom hits three home runs in that ball game for the Richmond Royals on Sunday. So look at my amateur baseball scores from the Dick Put Show last night. Again, if you want to see and hear a roundup of all those games, Kirby will upload that Dick Put Show onto our webpage at some point today. Elsewhere in sports this morning, Minnesota Twins found themselves a victory yesterday, taking 2 out of 3 from the Colorado Rockies at home
Yesterday's game, a little bit closer. A little bit closer, 3-2 yesterday. It was the Twins over the Rockies in baseball action. So now the Twins get the Houston Astros. That won't be easy. Won't be easy. They go down to Houston. And leaving the heat of Minnesota, going down to the heat of Houston. I think almost an equal mix. Won't be too much difference when it comes to temperatures, no. Other sports news for you this morning. In that ball game yesterday, Cody Clemens, Ryan Kreidler each had home runs in the Twins' victory. National Hockey League draft wrapped up over the weekend. The Minnesota Wild made three total picks. Wild's first pick came when it selected forward Adam Anderson, 83rd overall. They had traded up in the draft to get the number 83 pick. Cheryl Reeve tied a WNBA record for career coaching wins after the Lynx took down the Dallas Wings 85-77 in Arlington. Natasha Howard, Olivia Miles led the Lynx in scoring with 21 points apiece. Minnesota has won back-to-back games and will visit the New York Liberty on Friday. Other sports news this morning here on KASM Radio. Over yesterday, two players tied atop the leaderboard in Travelers Championship after play was suspended due to darkness at the TPC River Highlands. Scotty Scheffler and Victor Hovland both tied at 21 under par after the final round. Colin Morikawa finished in third at 20 under par. Defending champion Keegan Bradley was tied for 14th at 14 under par. Now Scheffler and Hovland will face off in a playoff that begins today, this morning, actually, out in Cromwell, Connecticut. So, haven't determined a winner yet. Team Canada opened up the knockout stage of the World Cup with a 1-0 win over South Africa from Inglewood, California. It's Canada's first knockout match victory in the World Cup history. The round of 32 continues with three more matches today. Brazil and Japan square off from Houston. Germany and Paraguay battle from Foxborough, while the Netherlands and Morocco duel in Mexico. So that's World Cup action today. Star player on the Tampa Bay Rays is dealing with a nagging injury. Yadi Diaz got pulled from Sunday's game against the Arizona Diamondbacks with a strained shoulder. He was hurt while swinging a bat in the fifth inning and is considered day-to-day. Diaz leading the American League with a .336 batting average and 53 RBIs right now. So it's a big blow to the Tampa Bay Rays. Cincinnati Reds are hoping to avoid a major injury to their designated hitter. Eugenio Suarez exited Sunday's loss to the Pittsburgh Pirates after being hit by pitch. Manager Terry Francona says Suarez will have a CAT scan today. The 34-year-old mentioned x-rays were inconclusive due to the swelling. He was hitting .208 with 8 home runs, 29 RBIs this season. And other sports this morning here on KASM Radio. Shane Van Gisbergen claimed the first race of the NASCAR Cup Series in-season challenge with a victory at Sonoma Raceway. The driver of the number 97 car held off Chase Briscoe to take home the checkered flag in the Toyota Save Mart 300. Ty Gibbs, Kyle Larson, Christopher Bell rounded out the top five finishers. The in-season tournament continues next Sunday at Chicagoland Speedway. That is a look at Sports Scoreboard Show this morning here on KASM Radio. Let's take a peek quickly at some scores from the American League yesterday. Astros all over the Detroit Tigers, 7-5 in 10 innings. Cleveland beat Seattle, 6-5. It was Kansas City with the Chicago White Sox,
5-4. The Angels beat the Athletics 4-1. Texas over Toronto 3-2. And the Boston Red Sox beat the New York Yankees in 10, 5-4. National League action yesterday saw Pittsburgh over Cincinnati 9-4. Philadelphia beat the New York Mets 5-4. The Cubbies over Milwaukee in 10 innings, 4-3. St. Louis defeated Miami 2-1. San Francisco over Atlanta 3-2. The Dodgers beat the Padres 4-2. And interleague play, of course, our Twins over the Rockies 3-2. Tampa Bay beat Arizona 5-1. And the Washington Nationals over the Baltimore Orioles 6-5. There you go. Your Sports Scoreboard Show here on KASM Radio. Twins at Houston tonight. That game set for about 8:10 tonight in Houston.

0: 77 degrees currently in Albany. We have cloudy skies. That humidity this morning at 97%. The dew point, well, that dew point at 76 right now. 76, so almost riding right with the temperature. Yeah, extremely muggy out. I think a weather forecaster last night described it as gross. It's just icky sticky outside. That pressure reading right now at 29.67. The wind's really light, blowing out of the east at 2 to 3 miles an hour this morning. Our sunrise came at 5:32, sets at 9:11 tonight. Your average high this time of year is 81. The average low is 60. And at 77 right now before 8:30. Warm temps. Expect a high today about 92 degrees. Tonight down to 67, partly cloudy with a chance of scattered thunderstorms. Some could be severe. There could be severe weather this evening as that line, they're predicting a line of showers and thunderstorms will set up out to the west of us. It's just, where is it going to set up? South winds at 8 to 15 miles an hour. Tuesday high of 87. With southwesterly winds at 8 to 15 miles an hour. Chance of precipitation again. Some thunderstorms late on Tuesday. A low of 65. Wednesday high of 88. Scattered thunderstorms likely on Wednesday. Down to 64 on Wednesday night. Thursday high of 89. Under partly cloudy skies. With a low of 67 on Thursday night. Friday a high of 86. Some scattered thunderstorms possible on Friday with a low of 67 Friday night. And Saturday more of the same, 84. Our forecasted high with a low of 64 Saturday night. So Sunday, right now, even though it's 6 days away, they're saying about 79 degrees on Sunday. So we got to wait for those highs maybe again to be in the 70s for about 6 days here. It's going to be a warm stretch. Summer has officially arrived this week, hasn't it? Coming up on Party Line today, it will be Renee Anderson from the Benedictine Mom Foundation. Renee will be in talking about the upcoming golf tournament in July and other things going on at Benedictine here in Albany at Mom. Jared Johnson makes an appearance on Tuesday from Albany Mutual Telephone and Albany Fiber Communications, so Wednesday currently an open day. We'll get Lindsay from the Stearns History Museum talking about a World War II event on Thursday. And Friday looks like Pioneer Days conversation. Kenny Ritter and friends will be stopping by on Friday here for On Service Party Line. 77 degrees in Albany. Coming up next, we'll get your news at 8:30. Then we have a little Around the Home and Garden for you. We'll talk to weatherology here on a Monday morning in Chasm Land. 8:30 and news time. It's up next from MNN.
1: Network, I'm Tasha Radel. Much of Minnesota will be under an extreme heat warning today as dangerous heat and humidity settle into the state. The warning remains in effect through midnight Tuesday. High temperatures are expected to climb into the 90s with heat index values reaching 105 to 110 degrees in some areas. High school esports are gaining momentum in Minnesota. Fenworks head of esports, Jake Utitis, says a new one-year pilot partnership with Minnesota State High School League is an important first step towards giving competitive gaming the same recognition as activities like robotics and trap shooting.
2: It does make it more official. It goes from just a program that schools can individually support if they find value in it to one that basically all the athletic directors and the board of directors for the Minnesota State High School League have all agreed.
1: And two people are dead after a head-on crash in Itasca County Sunday afternoon. This is MNN.
3: Minnesota's DNR conservation officers
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10: 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The USDA reported a couple of flash sales.
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0: All right. We're going to bring you our dirt tape this morning. You heard it Saturday morning here right after 8 o'clock. We'll bring it to you again. Lots of good information in this dirt tape here on KASM with Abby Meyer.
12: Hey, KASM listeners. This is Abby Meyer, Outreach Coordinator with the Stearns Conservation District, here to give you your weekly conservation report. The Minnesota Department of Agriculture recently released an article stating that water quality certified farms in Minnesota have seen 7 straight years of higher profits. According to new data from the Minnesota State Agricultural Centers of Excellence, farms that were enrolled in Minnesota Agricultural Water Quality Certification Program, or also known as MAW-QCP, continue to show stronger and more reliable profitability than non-certified farms. So these results show that efficient input use, diversified cropping systems, and conservation practices that reduce risk and improve long-term profitability all contribute to stronger financial performance. These approaches help stabilize yields, build resilience, and support more consistent profitability over time. According to their data, in 2025, certified farms earned an average net income of just more than $197,500, compared to $129,400 for the non-certified farms. Median net income followed the same pattern, demonstrating that financial advantage holds across farm sizes and sectors. The MDA commissioner says that this data makes it clear that conservation is a long-term profitability strategy. So if you're interested in learning more about the Minnesota Ag Water Quality Program and getting certified, you can contact our office to speak with one of our conservation planners. Our number is 320-251-7800, extension 3. Soil health impacts your food, your drinking water, and your future. A multidisciplinary interagency soil health work group that Stearns Conservation District is a part of, in collaboration with Graywood Films, recently produced a three-part video series highlighting the importance of soil health. These videos feature Stearns County farmer Alex Uderman of Meadowbrook Dairy, located in Sartell. His farm is a strong example of the transition from conventional to regenerative agriculture. Alex shares his experience adopting soil health practices and the benefits he's seen over time. The video series also features Natural Resource Conservation Service State Soil Specialist Stephanie McLean, who provides expert insight into how healthy soils support improved water quality. So in these videos, Stephanie and Alex express their encouragement to farmers on taking those smaller steps to improve soil health. Video 1 is all about soil health basics. In this video, Alex shares how their soil health journey began. He states that they started out small with little things at a time, and sooner or later, they began to see the snowball effect. They saw their erosion go away, they started seeing aggregates in the soil and worms, as well as better infiltration rates. Video number 2 is talking all about the benefits of cover crops. In this video, Alex explains that there is definitely a noticeable difference with a field that has a cover crop on it. He describes it as you can't even hardly describe it. It just changes the way it feels, the way it looks, the way it crumbles. Video number 3 is all about no-till and how to get started on your farm. In this video, Alex shares that one of the benefits they saw on their farm right away when implementing no-till practices was the better return on investment on their inputs. They started seeing the color and the structure of the soil change and overall healthier looking crops. Soil health isn't an end destination. It's a lifelong journey. Learn more from Alex Uderman and Stephanie McLean and discover how to begin your soil health journey by watching these newly released videos. You can find the videos on the Stearns Conservation District website Agriculture Service page at stearnscd.org/agriculture-soil-health-initiative. Again, that's stearnscd.org/agriculture-soil-health-initiative. The videos are also posted on our Facebook page and the Minnesota Soil Health Coalition YouTube page as well. Well, that's all I have for you today. With the 4th of July coming up next week, take time to enjoy and appreciate the outdoors and the beautiful lakes that we have here in Minnesota. Have a fun and safe 4th of July week with your family and friends. This has been Abby Meyer with the Stearns Conservation District with your weekly conservation report.
0: Thank you, Abby. Yeah, conservation report here on KASM Radio. It's weather time, weatherology for you this morning, brought to you by Albany Auto Center in Napa, Yarmouth, Ford of Painesville. Jennifer joins us at Weatherology, and a good morning to you, Jennifer.
13: Good morning to you.
0: All righty. Well, this is the week I think we've all kind of maybe been dreading a little bit. Summer is officially here with high dew points and warm temperatures and thunderstorm threats and all of the above, right?
13: It really is, yeah. I mean, you really nailed it in the head. We're looking at a very interesting forecast here. We've got that extreme heat warning going into effect here in about 20 minutes, and that's going to continue until midnight tonight. We're looking at skies becoming mostly sunny here for today with a high getting into the lower 90s. We should be around about 80 degrees, so above average for this time of the year, but that heat index is going to make it feel more like 105 degrees today. It's going to be a muggy one. We're looking at some windy conditions, but we're looking at that really kind of hot air kind of blowing around. Maybe it'll help offset that heat, but it might not here for today. Tonight, we do have a slight chance for some showers and thunderstorms coming in with partly cloudy skies. Overnight lows around about 67. It does look like we do have a slight risk for some severe weather along with that as well, so definitely something we'll be keeping an eye on. By Tuesday, we'll see some sunshine. High of 87 degrees here for tomorrow, 88 here on Wednesday with a chance for some showers and thunderstorms. Thursday, mostly sunny, high around about 89 degrees. Our coolest day comes in here on Friday. It'll still be above average. We'll have a slight chance for rain showers with a blend of clouds and sunshine developing, a high around about 86. I'm meteorologist Jennifer Wojcicki.
0: All right. Well, we can do nothing about it. It's just weather, and we must live with it, right?
13: That's exactly right, yep.
0: All right, Jennifer, you have a great day. We'll talk to your colleagues a little later on. Enjoy the morning.
13: Thank you so much, you too.
0: There she goes, Jennifer from Weatherology, her report here on KASM, brought to you by Albany Auto Center in Napa. 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
15: 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True Christians are the most accepting people on earth. 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The truth is, there's not a single Christian who has not been where you are at some time in their life. And I personally do not know of a single Christian who doesn't still sin from time to time. Jesus loved every one of us before we accepted him. While he was on this earth, he had a reputation for being a friend of sinners. In fact, he loved them so much he died for them. Christians are followers of Christ, and we can't claim to do that without loving everyone for who they are. So come as you are. You'll be accepted, and that's the truth.
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0: Speaking of dairy, the Albany FFA alumni is celebrating June Dairy Month, and they are giving away gallons of milk. 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I'm going to take caller number 10 this morning. Good morning, your caller 1. Good morning, your caller 2. Good morning, your caller 3. Looking for number 10, you are number 4. Good morning, your caller 5. 845-2184. Good morning, your caller 6. You get your choice of white or chocolate. I need 4 more callers. Good morning, your caller number 7. Good morning, your caller number 8. Good morning, your caller number 9. And next one up, you are caller number 10, the lucky caller this morning. You've won a gallon of milk. Your name, please.
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0: Roxanne Punsack. Roxanne, you're calling from?
17: Freeport.
0: Freeport. 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
0: Chocolate for you. 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
17: Thank you.
0: Thanks, Roxanne. Roxanne Punsack, the lucky winner of a gallon of milk this morning. Compliments of Albany FFA alumni. 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
0: And welcome back. Here on KASM, Randy Rothstein with you here on this Monday morning. Hope you had a good weekend. Mine was a busy one. Oof, lots of stuff going on. Yeah, I got to, and they'll announce these names here in the coming week, but I sit on the Hall of Fame, the Amateur Baseball Hall of Fame board. So we had our meeting on Saturday morning, and so there'll be 6 new inductees into the Minnesota Amateur Baseball Hall of Fame, along with 2 Glenn Carlson Award winners, too. So, yeah, John George, our executive director, will come out with those names here in the coming weeks. And let me just say, there are some names from around central Minnesota that are making it into the Hall of Fame. So that's a cool thing. That's a cool thing. So, yeah, that Hall of Fame banquet will be held on September the 19th, so you can start ordering your tickets for that event if you want to go see some local individuals being inducted into the Hall of Fame. Saturday afternoon, cut grass and did trimming. Yeah, it was a big day on Sunday. My granddaughters were baptized, so that was a big event, and then everybody came out to the farm, and we had a big meal with the family, so it was a great day for my son and daughter-in-law and their daughters. So we enjoyed the day with many family. And then here it's Monday, so. Charlie Pride, how about we do this, Charlie?

0: How you like that? Charlie Pride and Kissin' Angel Good Morning here on KASM Radio. It's a warm one. Yeah, it's a warm one, headed for maybe the middle 90s today. If that sun does make an appearance, it's going to be warm and sticky. Warm and sticky today. So, yeah, it's all what summer's made up to do, right? Well, maybe we don't envision that 95 degrees and all that other stuff to go along with it, but it's going to be hot. Going to be hot out today. All right, we have Joyful Inspirations. They're coming up next on KASM Radio, Joyful Inspirations, all brought to you by Our Savior's Lutheran Church in Albany. We'll bring you our Joyful Inspirations, our inspirational message, along with some inspirational music this morning here on KASM Radio.
1: Greetings from Our Savior's Lutheran Church in Albany, where we connect with God and each other. A reading from the Word in Season. Peter and Paul, Apostles. John chapter 21, verse 15. Jesus said to Simon Peter, "Simon, son of John, do you love me more than these?" At the heart of Jesus' question is relationship, a connection with the Lord of love that makes discipleship possible. Following Jesus is about walking with him, listening to him, learning from him, and embodying his loving spirit. It is a journey that includes both soaring and stumbling as we reach out to our neighbors to share God's love. At the heart of the relationships we form is Jesus, who loves us, guides us, and will not let us go. Today, the church commemorates Peter and Paul and how they embodied Jesus' mission as they shepherded others, sharing the story of God's love near and far. As they fed lambs and tended sheep and made connections, they changed countless lives, including our own, because of the relationship each had with the Lord of love. The ministry of sharing the story of God's love for the world is ours as well. So, child of God and Jesus' beloved Lamb, may you embody the love that can change a life and change the world today. Good Shepherd, help me to love as you love. Amen.

0: No, not one. Smoky Mountain Hymns for you this morning on KASM and George Strait. I Cross My Heart. 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
2: NBC News Radio, I'm Tammy Trujillo. The death toll from last week's devastating back-to-back earthquakes in Venezuela continues to rise. The magnitude 7.2 and 7.5 quakes are blamed for more than 1,400 deaths, and officials fear that number will only grow. The number of missing stands in the tens of thousands. The U.S. and Iran have agreed to stop attacks for now following a weekend of escalating tensions in the Middle East. The latest wave of chaos started with an Iranian drone strike on a ship traveling through the Strait of Hormuz. That led the U.S. military to carry out retaliatory attacks against Iran. Over the weekend, Iran targeted U.S. allies across the Persian Gulf and asserted control over the strait, the country's foreign minister warning that safe passage would only be guaranteed for vessels coordinating with his government. Word that the back-and-forth attacks would be paused for now comes ahead of a planned meeting on Tuesday between delegations from the U.S. and Iran in Qatar. Forecasters say a large mass of hot air, known as a heat dome, will spread extreme heat and humidity across the eastern part of the country this week. Scott Carr has the details.
3: The heat is expected to linger from Texas to New York through the July 4th weekend, pushing temperatures in the Midwest into the 90s and possibly the triple digits. Record highs are expected across the region, and forecasters also warn of high humidity, pushing fields-like temperatures up to 110 degrees in places. And in addition, they caution some parts of the eastern U.S. could start seeing poor air quality next week from wildfire smoke drifting in from the western wildfires. I'm Scott Carr.
2: 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The park is home to rides, live shows, and tours, and has been the filming location for numerous Western classics like El Dorado, Three Amigos, and Tombstone. 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
7: Sunshine mixed with clouds at times today, with daytime highs approaching 92. Southeasterly winds 10 to 20 miles per hour. Chance for storms tonight, lows around 67. Mainly clear skies tomorrow, highs level off around 87. Thunderstorms likely. Wednesday, high temperatures reach up to 88. 89, mainly sunny skies. Thursday. From the Weatherology Weather Center, I'm meteorologist Jennifer Wojcicki on AM 1150 KASM.
0: Thank you, Jennifer. Currently in Albany, we have 79 degrees on our Arcos weather station. That humidity at 95% this morning. Our dew point at 76. The pressure is steady at 29.67. The winds are very light. I'm seeing them blow 4 to 5 miles an hour right now out of the east, maybe a little southeast. Your average high this time of year is 81. The average low is 60. We're forecasting today again about 92 degrees. Sunrise came at 5:32. It'll set at 9:11 tonight as we lose another minute of daylight here in or 2026. The record high for this date, 102 in 1931. We'll stay probably 10 degrees behind that record. And the record low, 47 in 1931.

0: 24. 6/100ths in the rain gauge here in the last 24 hours. Yesterday saw a high of 79, a morning low of 73, and currently 79 degrees in Albany. Some rainfall amounts. 2 miles southwest of New Munich, 65/100ths. The north edge of Albany at a half an inch. 2 miles south of Parada, 6/10ths. 2 miles southeast of Gray Eagle, 34/100ths. 2 miles southwest of Greenwald, 75/100ths. Turbo by Bertram said a quarter of an inch. Roscoe, 3/4 of an inch. 3 miles south of Freeport, 57/100ths. West of the Woodtick Ranch, a half an inch. 6 miles south of Freeport, 55/100ths. The Ford Tractor headquarters by Farming, 4/10ths. 2 miles west of Meyer Grove, 9/10ths. Dove Road by Upsala, 38/100ths. 2 miles southeast of St. Nick, half an inch. And Dr. Keith said 75/100ths. Over in my place, 2 miles southwest of Richmond, 55/100ths. In my rain gauge, 2 miles southwest of Richmond. That's your morning weather on KASM, all brought to you by Albany and Richmond, A&W.
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0: 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Funeral services for Donald Hansen, 75 of Cold Spring. That service will be held at 10:30 this morning, St. Boniface Catholic Church in Cold Spring. Friends may call from now until 10:15 this morning in the church narthex for Donald Hansen, 75 of Cold Spring. A massive Christian burial for Melissa Mary Tice, 48 of St. Cloud. That service will take place at 10:30 this morning, St. Mary Help of Christians Catholic Church, St. Augusta. Friends may call 1 hour prior to the services this morning at the church in St. Augusta for Melissa Mary Tice, 48 of St. Cloud. Massive Christian burial for Charlotte Ann Check-Wold, 64 of Belgrade. That service will be held at 11 o'clock this morning, St. Francis de Sales Catholic Church in Belgrade. Friends may call at the church prior to the service, an hour prior to that service this morning in Belgrade for Charlotte Ann Czech-Wold, 64, Belgrade. A massive Christian burial for Thomas Tom Sehalark, age 75, of Sartell. That service will be held at 11 o'clock this morning, St. Francis Xavier Catholic Church in Sartell. Friends may call after 10 o'clock this morning at the church in Sartell for Thomas Tom Sehalark, age 75, of Sartell. Funeral services for Norm Bragelman, 59, of St. Cloud, formerly of Richmond. That service will take place at 1 o'clock this afternoon at the Benson Funeral Home in St. Cloud. Friends may call beginning at 11 o'clock until the time of the funeral service today for Norman Bragelman, 59, of St. Cloud, formerly of Richmond. A massive Christian burial for Betty Brzezinka, 89, of Little Falls. That'll take place at 11 o'clock this morning, St. Edward's Catholic Church in Elmdale. Friends may call from 10 to 11 o'clock this morning at St. Edward's Catholic Church in Elmdale for Betty Brzezinka, age 89, of Little Falls. A memorial mass, a Christian burial for Thomas Lindquist, 89, of Painesville. Service will be held at 11:30 this morning at St. Louis Catholic Church in Painesville. Friends may call 1 hour prior to the services this morning at St. Louis Catholic Church in Painesville for Thomas Lindquist, 89, of Painesville. Funeral services for Joseph Kozlak, 85, of Minneapolis. That service will be held at 11 o'clock Tuesday, Holy Cross Catholic Church in Minneapolis. Friends may call beginning at 10 o'clock Tuesday morning at the church. The Winter Funeral Home of Cold Spring in charge of the arrangements for Joseph Kozlak, age 85, of Northeast Minneapolis. A memorial mass, a Christian burial for Judith Booth, 74, of Sartell. Service will take place at 11 o'clock Tuesday morning, St. Francis Xavier Catholic Church, Sartell. Friends may call from 4 to 7 o'clock today in the gathering space at St. Francis Xavier Catholic Church, Sartell, and an hour prior to the funeral mass on Tuesday. Daniel Funeral Home in charge of the arrangements for Judith Booth, 74, of Sartell. Funeral services for Ruth Bukowski, 94, of St. Cloud. 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A massive Christian burial for Kenneth Ken Hemish, 83, of St. Cloud. That service will take place at 11 o'clock Wednesday, Holy Spirit Catholic Church, St. Cloud. Friends may call on Tuesday from 4 to 7 o'clock at the Daniel Funeral Home in St. Cloud. Visitation after 9:30 on Wednesday morning at the church for Kenneth Ken Hemish, 83, of St. Cloud. Celebration of life for Gerald Joseph Jerry Klumke, 88, from Little Birch Lake. That service will be held, celebration of life, on Thursday from 4 to 7 o'clock at the Meadowlark Country Club in Melrose. There will be a time for sharing memories at 6 o'clock on Thursday evening at the Meadowlark Country Club in Melrose for Gerald Joseph Jerry Klumke, 88, of Little Birch Lake. That's a look at your funeral announcements on KASM. They're brought to you this morning by the Daniel Funeral Home and Cremation of St. Cloud Clearwater, St. Joe Sartell, the Daniel Benson Funeral Home of St. Cloud, Daniel Anderson Funeral Home of Painesville, the Miller Carlin Funeral Homes of St. Cloud Albany, Holding Ford in Upsala, Albany Floral Shop and Gifts, the Patton Shod Funeral and Cremation Services of Sock Center, Melrose, Freeport 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Kirby Hamish coming up with On Sarah's Party Line. Renee Anderson in studio this morning from Benedictine here in Albany. We'll get to Renee and Kirby right after these messages.
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7: 19 minutes after the hour of 9 o'clock on your Monday, final Monday of June here in central Minnesota and everywhere. It is 79 degrees already, 94% humidity here in central Minnesota as we welcome you into Aunt Sarah's Party Line. 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Renee Anderson, the Foundation Director of Development at Benedictine, formerly Mother of Mercy, joins me in studio. How are we today, Renee?
10: Great. How are you, Kirby?
7: I'm good.
10: So, yeah, Benedictine is our...
7: What's that all about?
10: Our new parent company.
7: Okay.
10: We aligned forces and with them officially January 1st, 2026. So...
7: How have 6 months gone?
10: 6 months have been great. You know, there's a lot of change in transition.
7: So what... not to go too inside baseball here, but so are they... Do they have other assisted living...
10: Yes.
7: Campuses?
10: So, yeah, Benedictine Healthcare System originally was started by the nuns in Duluth with the Benedictine nuns up there and many, many years ago developed a need for caring for the underserved was their mission, one of their missions.
7: If you're gonna do something, at least, that's a pretty good... Pretty good hill to die on.
10: Yes.
7: Yeah.
10: So initially people thought, well, now you're being run by some nuns. No, that's not how it works. They are involved and they have some top executive corporate control. But
7: sure.
10: Benedictine Healthcare System is an entity of that, keeping in mind their values and their core root of how they started. And that entity has over 35 facilities throughout North Dakota, Minnesota, Iowa, Illinois.
7: Sure.
10: And with a majority of them in Minnesota. So
7: what have day-to-day operations, business as usual, or is it little differences or
10: actually it's business as usual with lots of slow moving changes that are coming in
7: okay.
10: to get us aligned. We needed some stability for our future. And going forward with Mother of Mercy, the management level, we just couldn't get there on our own.
7: Yeah.
10: So
7: needed a little corporate overlord.
10: And people think, well, we sold to Benedictine.
7: Sold out.
10: We're a nonprofit, so there's no sale of any business. It's still a nonprofit. And, you know, misconceptions.
7: Selling out on zero is still zero?
10: Yeah, exactly. So now we have some real stable leadership at the top.
7: Yeah.
10: Which, you know, we've gone through different changes of leadership at the top, and the financial oversight is now really being dialed in so that we can be sustainable for the future.
7: And the, I mean, so you talk about future sustainability, which is always fantastic, especially for you with the director of development. You're always looking a couple yards down the field. But with the help of someone who, because how many campuses does Benedictine have? Are they in the hundreds?
10: They have over 35 facilities.
7: Yeah. So they know what they're doing.
10: They know what they're doing.
7: And they're good at it type of deal. So
10: Yes. Was
7: this opportunity presented to you, or did you guys seek them out, or how did that kind
10: Our board of directors tried a few options before they got to this point, including for a long time running it themselves.
7: Yeah.
10: Which it's a huge corporate, you know, it's a huge entity. Mother of Mercy has a lot of moving parts, a lot of tentacles. And for an offsite volunteer board to run that, they did a great job for a long time. But it's just too big. And so they tried a couple of other options before they reached out to them and said, hey, you know, we need some help.
7: Yeah.
10: Will you look at us?
7: Well, you had referenced the fact that it is a volunteer board.
10: Mm-hmm.
7: I mean, that's a lot on your plate for the old volunteer $0, 0 cents wages.
10: Yes.
7: To put that all, so looking outward and getting an opportunity to hitch your wagon to the Benedictine horse seemed like a perfect fit, right?
10: Yes, absolutely.
7: Yeah.
10: And, you know, with the way healthcare is going, you know, we needed that stable top layer of management.
7: Sure.
10: And, you know, change is always hard. There's, you know, things that we have to do differently, including my job is different. You know, I now not only do development for Mother of Mercy, which we still have the name Mother of Mercy, so officially we're Benedictine Living Community Mother of Mercy. So we got to keep the name, which is big.
7: Yeah.
10: But I also work for Benedictine Living Community Cold Spring, which used to be called Assumption. So I'm also helping them over there with their development.
7: Sure.
10: Or trying, anyway.
7: You needed more on your plate.
10: Right, right, yeah.
7: You were getting a little bored at the office,
10: right,
7: weren't you?
10: For sure, yeah. Just twiddling my thumbs.
7: That's exactly.
10: Yeah.
7: That happens a lot.
10: I have a unique job, and it's fun. So I get to interact with, you know, donors and the public and the families and the residents who live there. So
7: in your line of work, if that's what you want to call it, when it's you're seeking out financial help and contributions, and you're doing it pretty much all day, every day,
10: mm-hmm.
7: type of deal, does it get to the point where, oh, man, you again? Or do you just have to keep coming up with, you know what I'm saying? Like, you're talking to donors on a yearly basis, monthly basis, weekly basis, where they're looking at you like, well, Renee, didn't we just have this conversation? But you're always presenting new opportunities because Mother of Mercy, as we're going to get to later in the hour, is always expanding and going onward and upward.
10: Yes, but it's actually not gotten to that for me because what I want to do and what my goal is to have conversations with people and talk about what we do and what our mission is at Mother of Mercy. And, you know, just a couple highlights on a high level of that is, you know, we're the second largest business in this town. This is, you know, employs almost 200 people. It's a very needed service, and it's been around for just under 70 years. And we want to keep this option for senior care in our town. So my job is not to go out and sell somebody, and it kind of used to be. I used to be like, hey, I need new lights. You got $5,000 for me? Now I really want to talk about a longer-term vision with people. And
7: where Mother of Mercy is going.
10: Where it might impact that donor that they want to get involved,
7: because
10: it's really important. We've got 100% vulnerable adults in our building, and they need 24/7 care. Probably one of the biggest misconceptions of that, and I've heard a little bit of rumblings of that around town. All right, you know, I had my mom in the nursing home, and it cost a fortune. You know, that's one of the biggest misconceptions. We do not set the price for people in the nursing home. The state does.
7: Yeah.
10: So, and that's based on a number of things. So we have no control over that amount. And it is a lot to put someone in senior care.
11: Yeah. Well, but also, like, the juice is worth the squeeze. You talked about the 24/7 health care, and everyone who is at Mother of Mercy, there's not a lot of independence anymore. They need that. They need that love. They need that, you know, whether it be physical, whether it be mental stability, they need the oversight from a mother. They didn't go there because they were lonely at home type of deal.
10: Right.
11: The care was needed.
10: Care is needed. And, you know, we've always had a continuum of care. So every level from independent living to assisted living with some services, you know, and memory care keeps growing, unfortunately. You know, more and more people are having memory care issues, including my own mother. And, you know, so the continuum of care is there for whatever level they're at.
11: We're in such a unique stage of the world here in 2026 where you could be healthy from the ears down, very healthy, and your body could continue to progress and be fine. But then, like you talked about, that memory care in between the ears, some things getting foggy or getting really foggy where it's like, well, I mean, you could live for a long, long time.
10: Yes.
11: But not have the mental stability and the mental capacity to function where you would need a Mother of Mercy.
10: Absolutely.
11: Yeah.
10: And then, you know, making sure that that person still has an engaged life,
11: right,
10: you know, with activities and with things that they need to make their life enjoyable, you know, and all those things are what I help raise money for.
11: Yeah.
10: The extras, the activities, the making their home nice. You know, we can't not continue to fix up a 67-year-old building.
11: Close to 70.
10: Yeah, close to 70.
11: But, like, I remember when you guys redid the deck, and it was like, these people sit outside on this deck from late March, if it's nice, through October. This is a huge asset to us here.
10: Yes.
11: We need our deck. I mean, overlooking a golf course and enjoying nature and getting fresh air. This isn't just like a sitting room. This is a part of our daily operation.
10: It's a part of their life.
11: Yeah.
10: And making sure that, you know, it's safe. The deck that they had actually wasn't safe. I'm like, how? We cannot put people out here. It actually has holes in it.
11: Something's going to happen.
10: Somebody's going to fall through.
11: Probably
10: so,
11: not
10: yeah,
11: good.
10: It's wonderful to have a brand new deck off the golf course.
11: We're up against the clock. Randy was hogging the radio. Renee, you have a golf tournament to get to. You have a lot to get to in the second half of the hour. We are talking with Renee Anderson of Mother of Mercy, now Benedictine. She's the Foundation Director of Development. More to come after news, weather, and markets.
12: People connected to Minnesota health care providers are reportedly among hundreds charged in a nationwide fraud crackdown. The U.S. Department of Justice has announced that 455 defendants across 45 states and territories are accused of participating in health care fraud schemes involving more than $6.5 billion in false claims. Federal officials have not yet identified the Minnesota providers involved. The U.S. Senate has approved a war powers resolution urging an end to American military involvement in Iran following similar action by the House. Senator Tina Smith.
13: We continue to get unclear and contradictory information from the administration about what is agreed to, what isn't agreed to. So I understand why people are frustrated by this. I'm frustrated by this, and I'm in the United States Senate.
12: The measure passed Tuesday on a 50-48 vote in the Senate. This is MNN.
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23: Sunshine mixed with clouds at times today, with daytime highs approaching 92. Southeasterly winds 10 to 20 miles per hour. Chance for storms tonight, lows around 67. Mainly clear skies tomorrow, highs level off around 87. Thunderstorms likely Wednesday, high temperatures reach up to 88. 89, mainly sunny skies Thursday. From the Weatherology Weather Center, I'm meteorologist Jennifer Wojcicki on AM 1150 KASM.
11: 80 degrees at 9:34 in the morning just doesn't seem right. But hey, that's the pool we're swimming in right now. We're at 80, and we are on our way here on your Monday towards 92. Morning low of 73. Yesterday, 79 the high, 65 the low. Normal high, 81, a low of 60. Record high, 102, 1931. We're not going to quite get there. Record low, 47, 102 years ago, 1924. 44 hundredths of precipitation here in the jug. High water mark was 2 miles west of Meyer Grove, 9/10. Even though I was in Meyer Grove yesterday, and Kurt Meyer told me that it was 4/10. They got, I guess, 2 miles down the road, they got another half an inch. Humidity at 93%, dew point at 74, look at your weather right here on KESM. 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
24: Soybeans, corn, cattle, and hogs are lower on Monday morning. I'm John Perkins with a Brownfield Market Update. Speed wins. That's why Stein's focused on delivering higher-yielding genetics faster than the competition, why they release more new Enlist E3 lines than any other company. Stein has yield. Soybeans are lower this morning. The heat dome and the forecast for much of the Midwest is expected to moderate by this weekend. USDA is expected to raise its soybean planted area number tomorrow at noon Eastern, 11 a.m. Central. July beans are down 14 and a quarter at 11.12. August is 14 and a quarter lower at 11.22 and a quarter. July bean meal's down 250 at 304.50. July bean oil 75 points lower at 70.55. Corn's down. Monitoring the heat dome impact as a significant portion of the crop enters the pollination phase. Corn acres could be down from March with quarterly stocks up on the year. July's down 9.5 at 403 and a quarter. In September, corn's 9.5 lower at 412 and a quarter. And wheat's mixed. USDA is expected to report record low wheat planted area along with the largest stocks in a few years tomorrow. July Chicago's down 4.5 at 573 and three quarters. Cotton's up, rice is down ahead of this afternoon's crop progress update and tomorrow's acreage and stocks numbers. December cotton's 35 higher at 76.73. Rice is lower ahead of those numbers, with September down 10.5 at 13.50.5. Live and feeder cattle are down. Box beef was sharply lower Friday, and the trade's watching the distribution of the show list. August live's 235 lower at 243.47. October's down 222 at 236.97. August feeders are 330 lower at 366.55. And hogs are pressured by profit-taking, and with July down 2 cents at 92.90, and August lean now 22 lower at 96.35. Crude oil's back above 70, the Dow's up about 340. Brownfield.
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7: 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Renee, as you make your way in here, you don't come in just to gab. You always got something on your dance card, don't you? You have a couple fun events coming around the corner, don't you?
10: Yeah, I have. I took it away last year and did a wine and dine for Valentine's instead, and brought back by demand the golf tournament, the Swing for Seniors golf tournament, going to be held here at the Albany Golf Course and on July 27th, Monday. Yep. So there's a lot of golf tournaments people can support. So I want to shout out to some of my local supporters. Albany Chrysler Center, always such a great supporter. Magnify Financial, Edward Jones. Of course, Moments Hospice and St. Croix Hospice are big supporters as well. So if you're interested in the golf tournament, come and see me at Mother of Mercy. There's also information at Seven Dollars Church. And I'll leave some here at Chasm as well.
7: Sure. Fun day. You feed them twice, if memory serves me.
10: Actually, just once
7: just
10: this
7: once?
10: Year. Yes.
7: Okay.
10: Food prices have doubled. So,
7: I believe you.
10: Yeah, we're cutting it down to just the evening meal when they're done so that they have something to eat. But there will be food available to buy at lunch and an awesome silent auction as well.
7: Oh, so, yeah. You always do it up big for silent auctions, don't you?
10: Yes. Yes, so there's some great items on there already, including I don't know if it's an hour long, but it's an airline flight from a pilot is one of the silent auction things. And, many different
7: baskets and
10: golf course passes.
7: Sure.
10: Like four rounds at, I got a really nice package from Craigens Resort in Brainerd. So, yeah. Come and check out the auction at least, anyway.
7: And you don't have to golf to be a part of the silent auction.
10: You don't.
7: Yeah.
10: Nope. You can
7: if
10: come
7: golf's
10: over.
7: Not your bag, you can just come on over afterwards.
10: Yes, absolutely.
7: That's the 27th of July, and that's, I think you tee off in the morning, if memory serves.
10: Yeah, we tee off at noon, actually.
7: Oh, noon. Okay.
10: Check-in starts at 11, and we tee off at noon. The other thing I wanted to just mention is our HR department asked me to throw out, if anybody is looking for work, we've got, and I'll just read them off quickly, CNAs, day, evening, and night, RN, LPN, cook every other weekend, an RN clinical manager, RN MDS coordinator, and an ALRN DON,
7: sure,
10: director of nursing. So, yeah, if you're interested in those positions, check out our website or also our HR Sue Jarvis at Mother of Mercy.
7: Staff of 200 and counting.
10: Yes. I think it's just under 200, but
7: looking to get over.
10: With part-time people, we,
7: yeah,
10: it's a big entity.
7: Well, and I love the fact that you guys, of course, have a great army of full-time employees, but you do have a great part-time staff who, if it's just looking for 10 to 15 hours a week, maybe in your 60s or something like that, if you were a nurse for a few decades, and now you're just looking to help and still have that compassionate bone in your being, you do welcome the part-time staff as well.
10: We do. And we also welcome volunteers who want to just come and visit. chat with some residents or help with outings. We always need help getting people to and from the Mass and church schedules. So if you're interested in volunteering, you would reach out to our activities, which is now called Wellness Director. So, yeah, some of our positions got new titles.
11: I'm looking at
10: instead
11: one of them.
10: Instead of wellness, instead of activities, we're wellness.
11: Sure.
10: So, which is great.
11: Got to get the nice new fancy title. Right?
10: Absolutely. Yeah. Absolutely.
11: Make it look good on the business card like yours.
10: So, yeah, right.
11: And the volunteer, you know, you had mentioned just even a conversation with one of your residents and how far that could go. Like,
10: absolutely.
11: I mean, that means a ton to those people, getting some of that social interaction that they crave.
10: Absolutely. It's vital for their health to stay active and engaged with people and have things to do. We have one little thing we do called the Busy Bees where, you know, people are used to folding laundry and doing their chores and unloading the dishwasher and things like that. So we have Busy Bee programs that keep people, you know, and for lack of a better word, feeling useful and something to do and meaning to their day. Whether it's helping with serving or helping clean up or helping fold the laundry, people like to stay busy, just like you and I. You know, we don't want to sit around and be too bored, or then we get into that eighth season of that Netflix series. I won't say who does that.
11: That can wait, though, right?
10: Right.
11: You know what's remarkable, Renee, is like, so you talk about the busy work,
10: mm-hmm.
11: and like, so for 80 years, a resident of yours put the laundry away, did the dishes, you know, swept around the kitchen table after where the kids ate, mm-hmm. type of deal. Then that all goes away, but they still want to chip in. It's like in the Stearns County person's nature, you can't just watch someone do something mm-hmm. without offering a hand to help.
10: Right.
11: And your residents they're cut from that same mold. Like, well, I can still fold laundry. So they do.
10: Right.
11: Or I can dry those dishes for you. So they do.
10: Right.
11: Yeah.
10: Yeah, one of the pillars of Benedictine, you know, their priorities and their pillars is hospitality,
11: yeah.
10: You know, hospitality and making people feel welcome. And, you know, with my job, there's four pillars also that we focus on, and that's holistic care, which is making sure we have beautiful communities with you know, including family resources and entertainment and things for them. But we also have a main pillar of benevolent care. We have 56% of our residents that need some sort of assistance, whether it's government assistance. But our facility doesn't turn people away because they can't afford to be there.
11: Yeah.
10: Even though it's expensive, they might need some assistance in helping pay for it. But also a big pillar of especially this area is spiritual care. So we have a faith in action pillar where we have a chapel and we have a full-time spiritual care director. And
11: full-time?
10: Full-time.
11: Wowzer.
10: Yep. And then the fourth pillar is senior care excellence, which is, you know, for one thing, like if we have a staff person that has something catastrophic happen, and they're on a lower pay type job, you know, we have a fund that can give them a one-time bump to get them through something that they're
11: sure.
10: going through. And also that pillar of senior care excellence also includes like our technology and paraprofessional development and things like that. So they really look at the whole picture of caring for not just you know, a business. It's really got a lot of thought behind the care.
11: No stone uncovered, it seems like.
10: They
11: got all the boxes checked. And
10: yes.
11: Clearly when you work with a industry or in your industry and you work with an entity like Benedictine, they've sort of kind of seen it all.
10: Mm-hmm.
11: Like you talked about an employee maybe falling on hard times or racking up some bills at home where you talk about, well, we can help you out. They got all the bases covered.
10: Mm-hmm.
11: It seems like.
10: Well, and they have excellence in the industry. You know, they're an industry leader, so we're very fortunate to be with someone that has a vast, you know, depth of experience. You know, he doesn't like when you take his third chocolate bar away either. you know, but
11: it's not.
10: I'm not dealing with your tummy ache later. Yeah,
11: so.
10: Yeah. So what's best for the facility and the best care practices are really looked at from the top.
11: Renee, this is not a fun question, but I'm asking the right person. Where are we going with Benedictine? Where are we going with Mother of Mercy?
10: Yeah.
11: I know that you're, I joked earlier, you're always looking a couple yards down the field. What's next?
10: Yeah, well, one

0: things when Benedictine was considering partnering with us was they needed to see just what they're getting into. And they saw that we are really a viable potential community with sustainability if we do a few certain things. And they have committed to looking at and trying to do these things, including, you know, for example, just a little bit deeper, is our memory care unit is a locked unit for their own safety, right? And that was in the middle of a building between two other assisted living. So it really caused a traffic jam for families. They can't get in and out.
1: Accessibility was not amazing.
0: And the safety of those memory care residents is put into jeopardy if they're in the wrong location.
1: Yeah.
0: So they're moving that whole location, which makes a whole lot of sense, and giving them a wing that was built in 2016 and making that former memory care unit now much more viable, brand new, nice apartments for the assisted living part, including outdoor space. You know, a lot of our units were like 300 square feet or roughly a little over 300 square feet. That's super tiny.
1: Yeah.
0: And if you look at the market and the industry and what we're facing for competition, shall we say?
1: You're behind.
0: We're way behind.
1: Yeah.
0: So we have to make these improvements for viability going forward.
1: Giving Mother of Mercy a more attractive opportunity for someone to come in.
0: Absolutely.
1: Because they see a 300-square-foot room and say, down the road, there's 500 or 1,000 type of deal.
0: Right. So people comparison shop, shall we say.
1: Yep.
0: And, you know, this is an important facility to keep viable for the Albany community. It's interesting because I met with one of the really knowledgeable business leaders when I was in Cold Spring, and you know, they said there's some key things that they really work on and support in Cold Spring when they bring, in order to get really good staff there, they need to make sure they have a good school district. They need to make sure they have a really good senior living and these, you know, really nice and dependable fire department, these things. So I thought that's an interesting way to look at it for your community sustainability.
1: Yeah.
0: You know, people can go to St. Cloud, you know, for senior living or wherever. But we have a need and want to fulfill and keep that need here in Albany.
1: It's interesting. That's something I would have not thought of. You're not selling Mother of Mercy. You're selling Albany. When
0: yes.
1: you want someone to kind of come aboard and live there, it's not just your facility. It's the entire community.
0: And actually, Kirby, that's been a paradigm shift for me, too, because it's like that is how I need to look at it now, is the sustainability and the importance of this for this community. And that executive in Cold Spring not too long ago just talked about that with me, and it really resonated.
1: Yeah,
0: and
1: kind of a glass-shattering moment for
0: you.
1: Yeah,
0: yes, absolutely.
1: Well, luckily, Albany's really nice. So
0: it is. It is.
1: It's an easy sell.
0: And they have a really nice golf course, too.
1: That you basically live on. I mean,
0: I wish I did. I wish part of my job.
1: Your facility lives
0: yes,
1: on.
0: Yes,
1: yeah,
0: yes,
1: your
0: yes.
1: campus is right on there. When you talk about, like, a new resident or someone coming to Mother of Mercy, it's not as much of a, we talked about selling Albany, but you deal with the resident obviously a lot, but their kids is who you have to, their kids or their nephew or something like
0: yes.
1: that, whoever's kind of in charge of their well-being,
0: yes.
1: you have to sell them as well. And those are the people you interact with.
0: Yes.
1: Obviously, you have the most precious cargo. It's their loved one
0: mm-hmm.
1: that you're, you know, hey, they're going to be safe and taken care of and well-fed and, you know, up with doctor's appointments and stuff on your watch.
0: And probably the biggest part of that is the emotional change for that person that they're looking for. You know, there's resistance. Some people come to us without any say because they need rehab or it might be they're ready. But there is, you know, people don't want to face that next chapter of life where I need more help. And let's face it, you know, the kids can't do it. Most of the kids
1: have kids
0: are sandwiched between their more needing parents and their still needing children.
1: Right.
0: So, you know, my marketing slogan used to be, we're here when you need us, because, you know, never say never. But it's very nice when you do need us that the facility is in good shape. I've had families come in and say, well, you know, they were maybe only here for a year, but they saw a need and said, here, I want to make sure there's new lights in this room or something like that. Yes, when you see it. And that's why I fight so hard to get it to remain nice and continue to improve and make the needed improvements that keep them safe. So Benedictine has laid out, back to your original first question, a two-phase major renovations for our facility. And the first phase is that memory care unit, yep, making it assisted living apartments. And the second is the assisted living apartments, the kitchen, the bistro, and work in those areas, including outdoor space. So grand total, I mean, first phase of the project is about $3.8 million. And the second phase, you know, yeah, the numbers keep changing as things and permits, and you know, it's really hard to put a number on projects this size. I'm just saying roughly $6 million of, sure, projects that really need to be done. So I'll be working with some people. And there's many ways people can give, you know. And I guess it was really brought to light to me with my Catholic United financial rep, you know, talking about legacy type giving. And, you know, you might not have a big fat checkbook right now, but maybe you could consider leaving us something in your will or your from your estate, you know.
1: Right.
0: We'll take the back 40 if you don't need it.
1: Yeah.
0: Those. I'm kidding, but
1: no,
0: you know what I mean?
1: It's a good point, though, and the fact that someone was hearing and takes pride in Mother of Mercy and says, you know, right now I really don't have the means. Times are tough and inflation and stuff like that, blah, blah, blah. But like you said, down the road, if there were something that you wanted to write into your will or give some legacy giving, you guys are more than willing to accept that.
0: Absolutely. And it doesn't have to be immediate cash. There's a number of different ways. It can be assets and,
1: yep,
0: property and, you know, life insurance policies. It can be estates and things like that. So
1: with the opportunity to, I mean, if my recovery math is accurate, you're looking at towards $10 million in updates of Mother of Mercy. What a great, how exciting, for times-wise to say that not only does Benedictine have the resources and the want to do that, but you guys putting the wheels in motion, that should be pretty fun couple years for you.
0: Yes. It'll be busy and a lot of hammers, but I think it'll be...
1: You never stop over there.
0: Well, we've had a little lull in
1: hammers. Oh, have you? Okay.
0: We've had a little lull in hammers pounding, but...
1: Because you just did
0: the need hasn't gone away.
1: You just did the new entryway, what was that, two years ago?
0: That's probably been 3 years
1: now.
0: Oh,
1: 3 years. Well, there you go.
0: Yeah.
1: Time flies, I guess.
0: Yeah, yeah.
1: One thing and start another.
0: Yes, yes.
1: You are dealing with a building that's not brand new. So you're adapting and stuff like that. And you, of course, have codes and procedures to check those boxes as well. And then you get Benedictine to come in and say, like, well, you know, this memory care unit's just not making sense to us,
0: yeah,
1: accessibility-wise. So the shifts keep coming.
0: Well, and being, you know, experts in their field, they know what the industry is going to demand and what they require for best practices out of their facilities. And they want to be a really home-like environment, warm, where people can gather, more gathering spaces because loneliness is a real thing. And, you know, we don't want people to be isolated and alone. So the more we can open it up and have more things for them to do, whether it's busy work or activities and events. They last week went out fishing with a group of volunteers.
1: Awesome.
0: That take them all fishing.
1: Yeah.
0: So not everyone can go, obviously, but a whole group of people went and enjoyed it.
1: Yeah.
0: So it's fun. And you know what's the best is these people are amazing. It's the best part of my job yet to this day, 7 years in.
1: Interacting
0: with those folks, hearing their stories, knowing what, you know, makes their what puts a skip in their step.
1: Yeah.
0: And let's make that happen.
1: Building their relationship and,
0: yeah,
1: stuff like that. It's,
0: yeah,
1: a lot of fun. Before I kick you out of here, July 27th for the golf tournament.
0: Swing for seniors. It's your opportunity. It's the only event I'll be doing this year. If you can't play, if you want to donate, I understand you get asked to donate a lot. But anything raised from this, and this is a key point too, is nothing's changed about that. All donations still stay at Mother of Mercy. They don't go to Benedictine. I know a mailing went out recently, right after we became Benedictine, and the reply envelope was to Minneapolis. It's still earmarked on there for Mother of Mercy.
1: Yeah.
0: And all donations from this facility, from mailings, still stay at Mother of Mercy.
1: Right here in Albany.
0: I'm watching it.
1: It's not going anywhere.
0: It's not going anywhere.
1: I like it.
0: Yep.
1: So if anyone listening did want to, you know, shake the tree on the potential giving, you're an easy girl to get a hold of.
0: Yes. I'm at Mother of Mercy. Also can be reached via email at renee.anderson@benedictineliving.org, or my direct line is 845-5530. If you want to play in the golf tournament and need info, like I said, info is here at Chasm. It's at Mother of Mercy or at Seven Dollars Church.
1: You playing on the 27th?
0: I actually can't. I have to. I'm running the tournament.
1: I'm
0: a one-person foundation.
1: Too much going on. I like
0: Too much going on, but I have a good time that day.
1: That's
0: for
1: good.
0: Sure. I've got some great donations coming in for it.
1: Love it. Well, I hope it's a full tournament, and
0: yeah.
1: Best of luck with and a beautiful day, hopefully. Hopefully we don't have 93% humidity on the 27th of July.
0: Yeah.
1: That would be nice.
0: Thank you.
1: Renee, we appreciate your time as always. It was great catching up with you, and we'll talk to you down the road, okay?
0: Sounds great. Thank you so much.
1: You got it. Renee Anderson with us here, the Foundation Director of Development at Benedictine, formerly Mother of Mercy. 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
6: 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I'm Chris Caraggio.
7: The Supreme Court is ruling in favor of counting mail-in ballots postmarked by Election Day that are received after Election Day. The court issued the 5-4 decision today. The rule set a Mississippi law that allows mail-in ballots to be counted if they are postmarked by and received within 5 days of Election Day is not preempted by federal Election Day statutes. In the decision, Justice Amy Coney Barrett said Election Day statutes do not set a deadline for ballot receipt, so they do not prevent Mississippi from counting ballots postmarked before Election Day, yet received afterward. The Republican National Committee had challenged the Mississippi law. And the Supreme Court has rejected President Trump's bid to overturn the verdict that found he sexually assaulted and defamed E. Jean Carroll. The high court issued that decision today. The ruling means the $5 million civil judgment and the verdict will remain in place. In 2019, Carroll filed a lawsuit that alleged Trump sexually assaulted her in a dressing room in the 1990s. Delegations from the U.S. and Iran are set to meet tomorrow in Qatar. NBC's Alice Barr reports it follows a weekend of rising tensions, with both sides reportedly agreeing to halt attacks for now.
8: The two sides have been in detailed talks over the future of Iran.

0: eyes across the Persian Gulf and asserted control over the strait, with the country's foreign minister warning that safe passage would only be guaranteed for vessels coordinating with its government. The death toll continues to climb after last week's devastating earthquakes in Venezuela. The magnitude 7.2 and 7.5 quakes are blamed for more than 1,400 deaths, and officials fear that number will grow. I'm Chris Caraggio, NBC News Radio.
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6: Sunshine mixed with clouds at times today, with daytime highs approaching 92. Southeasterly winds 10 to 20 miles per hour. Chance for storms tonight, lows around 67. Mainly clear skies tomorrow, highs level off around 87. Thunderstorms likely Wednesday, high temperatures reach up to 88. 89, mainly sunny skies Thursday. From the Weatherology Weather Center, I'm meteorologist Jennifer Wojcicki on AM 1150 KASM.
7: Thank you, Jennifer. 81 degrees right now in central Minnesota into the 10 o'clock hour at 81. Morning low 73. Yesterday, 79. The high, 65. The low, normal high, 81. A low of 60. Record high, 102, 1931. Record low, 47, 1924. 44 hundredths of precipitation here in Albany. High water mark, 9/10. 2 miles west of Meyer Grove, low water mark on our cheat sheet here. Turbo by Bertram, quarter of an inch. Your humidity at 92%. I liked how Randy said the guy on the news last night called it gross. That's pretty accurate. 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Hey, Chip Flory, what up?
8: It is Monday morning, June 29th, and this is AgriTalk. Welcome to AgriTalk. I'm your host, Chip Flory. The grain markets are starting the week with a push to the downside. New crop corn testing support at contract lows. The soy complex lower in all three markets, and wheat futures are mixed, with hard red winter wheat futures catching a bid in early morning trade. Cattle complex is lower. The lean hogs are leaning to the downside as well. Greg Peterson is on the road this morning, but he filed a machinery peat report for us this morning. We'll get to the bottom line of the CI calculator and 45Z production credits with Mitchell Hora from Continuum Ag. And we'll examine the important role of the produce industry in the review of the USMCA agreement with Jennifer Straley from The Packer. And, of course, we'll get a look at the weather outlook from the guys at BAMWX.com. John Kemper from BAM will join us this morning right after we get an update on the news from Michelle Rook. Good morning, Michelle.
9: Hey, good morning, Chip.
8: Good. How was the weekend? Everything good?
9: Yeah, we did get some rain here, and in some

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5: NBC News Radio. I'm Chris Caraccio. The Supreme Court is allowing mail-in ballots postmarked by Election Day that are received after Election Day to be counted. The court issued the 5-4 decision today. The ruling said a Mississippi law that allows mail-in ballots to be counted if they're postmarked by and received within 5 days of Election Day is not preempted by federal Election Day statutes. The Supreme Court is ruling on two cases involving President Trump's executive power. In one case, Fed Reserve Board member Lisa Cook is being allowed to remain on the job for now. President Trump had attempted to fire her over allegations of mortgage fraud. Her lawyers had argued Trump did not have the authority to do so. In a separate case, the Supreme Court ruled today that Trump is allowed to remove Rebecca Kelly Slaughter as a member of the FTC. The ruling could pave the way for the president to fire members of agencies that had previously been set up by Congress to be independent. Delegations from the U.S. and Iran are set to meet in Qatar for talks tomorrow.
6: After 4 days of conflict, we're now seeing an effort to get those U.S.-Iranian talks back on track. President Trump posting this morning, Iran has requested a meeting. It will take place tomorrow in Doha.
5: NBC's Keir Simmons reports it comes as the two countries have agreed to halt attacks for now following a weekend of escalating tensions in the Middle East. Former South Carolina attorney Alex Murdoch is in court today to begin the process of arraigning his new murder trial. He was convicted.

0: mega heat dome this week and into the July 4th weekend. Forecasters say two small heat domes will collide, making for one large heat dome that'll send temperatures soaring. Today, cities including Minneapolis, St. Louis, Chicago, and as far south as Little Rock, Arkansas, could see highs in the 90s. The dome will expand and intensify by midweek in cities including Philadelphia, New York, Washington, D.C., and more, could hit the triple digits. An alligator attack has claimed the life of a woman in Florida. It happened yesterday as the victim was swimming with friends in a Seminole County River. Florida Fish and Wildlife says the 31-year-old was taken to the hospital where she passed away. The gator has not yet been found. This came a day after a child was bitten on the hand while fishing in Marion County. The FWC says the child was taken to the hospital and that 8.5-foot gator was caught and killed. Going into America's birthday weekend, extreme pride in the USA is now at a new low. Rory O'Neill reports.
1: One-third of Americans say they're extremely proud of their country. That's the lowest number since Gallup started asking the question in 2001. 20% say they're very proud, 22% said moderately, 15% said only a little, 9% not at all. Extreme pride surged after 9/11 and has been slipping since 2004, particularly among women. 14% of Democrats, 28% of independents, and 70% of Republicans say they're extremely proud to be American. I'm Rory O'Neill.
0: Hundreds of millions of dollars are up for grabs this week in both the Mega Millions and Powerball lotteries. Here's Tammy Trujillo.
2: There was no grand prize winner in Friday's Mega Millions drawing, so that jackpot rolls over to at least $511 million ahead of the next drawing on Tuesday. Ahead of that is tonight's big Powerball drawing. That's worth at least $360 million. I'm Tammy Trujillo.
0: I'm Chris Caraggio, NBC News Radio.
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4: Statewide news time right here on KESM. Dangerously high temperatures are coming to the Twin Cities and most of Minnesota. A extreme heat warning is underway until midnight. Covers the entire metro area and stretches from Brainerd south to the Iowa border and from Marshall and Wilmer across the St. Croix River into western Wisconsin. Health experts are advising residents to stay cool, drink plenty of water, avoid drinking alcohol or caffeine, which can cause dehydration. It is suggested to wear light-colored clothing and stay in air-conditioned spaces. Sip of water for you right there. News. Minnesota Congresswoman Angie Craig getting her major endorsement in her race for U.S. Senate. Mayor Jacob Frey announced that he is supporting the U.S. representative in her effort to replace retiring Senator Tina Smith. He recently released a statement claiming that Angie is relentless and she's a fighter for justice. Craig previously gained the endorsement of St. Paul Mayor Kaholi Herr, opponent and DFL-endorsed Lieutenant Governor Peggy Flanagan, has earned the support of incumbent Tina Smith, Congresswoman Ilhan Omar, and Attorney General Keith Ellison. The primary election is set for August the 11th. Authorities are investigating a deadly weekend stabbing at a foster home for adults in central Minnesota. The attack happened Saturday night at St. Luke's home in Cold Spring. Police say a man was stabbed and first responders attempted life-saving measures, but the individual was pronounced dead at the scene. 33-year-old man was arrested at the home and is being held in Stearns County Jail with charges pending. Former Minnesota federal judge David Dodd.

0: He is dead at age 96, known for presiding over NFL labor cases for decades. Dottie was named a federal judge in 1987, oversaw the 1993 landmark settlement that did away with certain restrictions on free agency rights for NFL players. It brought more liberal free agency rules and salary cap to the league. Dottie is a native of Anoka, served as an active senior judge shortly before his death. Heyron Yu earned his first career major title by winning the women's PAGA championship at Hazeltine National Golf Club in Chaska. South Korean came back from a 10-stroke deficit and defeated Ina Yoon by 2 strokes. Brooke Henderson and Dewey Weber tied for third at 10-under. Yu took a $1.95 million purse from the event, while Yoon earned $1.169 million. Statewide news right here on KESM. 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Here's weather.
1: Chasm weather.
2: Sunshine mixed with clouds at times today, with daytime highs approaching 92. Southeasterly winds 10 to 20 miles per hour. Chance for storms tonight, lows around 67. Mainly clear skies tomorrow, highs level off around 87. Thunderstorms likely Wednesday, high temperatures reach up to 88. 89, mainly sunny skies Thursday. From the Weatherology Weather Center, I'm meteorologist Jennifer Wojcicki on AM 1150 KASM.
0: All right, Jennifer Wojcicki with the weather check right here on KASM. 81 degrees right now into the 11 o'clock hour. Your daytime high of 81, morning low of 73. Yesterday, 79 the high, 65 the low, normal high 81, a low of 60. Record high 102, 1931, record low 47, 1924. 44 hundredths of precipitation. I'll give you the total rainfall totals coming up at the bottom of the hour. Humidity at 91%, pressure 29.64, visibility at 10 miles, dew point at 76. Sunrose 5:32, sun sets at 9:11. Look at your weather right here on KASM. Did your news, did your weather, funeral announcements coming up.
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0: 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There's 21 in this picture alone, and it looks like that's only one segment of the wall that they got for strawberries over at Tutti Frutti. So if you'd like some pre-picked berries, 320-352-2059, or stop on out at Tutti Frutti Kitchen, Tutti Frutti Market Farm, 38914 County Road 186 in Sauk Center. 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Memorial services for Ruth Bukowski, age 94, of St. Cloud to be held on Monday, today, at William Stingman Family Funeral Home. Visitation 4 until 8 at the funeral home with a prayer at 5 for Ruth Bukowski, age 94, of St. Cloud. A funeral for Joseph Kozlak, age 85, of Minneapolis, will be at 11 o'clock tomorrow at Holy Cross Catholic Church in Minneapolis. Visitation starts at 10 tomorrow at the church for Joseph Kozlak, age 85, of Minneapolis. Memorial Mass of Christian burial for Judith A. Booth, age 74, of Sartell, will be at 11 on Tuesday at St. Francis Xavier Catholic Church in Sartell. A visitation 4 until 7 on Monday at the gathering space at St. Francis Xavier Catholic Church, also an hour prior to the Mass on Tuesday. Once again, for Judith A. Booth, age 74, of Sartell. Funeral service for Warren Chip Teagan, age 57, of Rogers. Celebration of life Wednesday, 3 until 7 at Miller Carlin Funeral Home in St. Cloud. Once again, for Warren Chip Teagan, age 57, of Rogers. Celebration of life for Paul John Gillis, M.D., age 92, of Annandale. 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All takes place at Daniel Funeral Home in St. Cloud for Paul John Gillis, M.D., age 92, of Annandale. Massive Christian burial for Kenneth Ken Hemish, age 83, of St. Cloud. Be at 11 on Wednesday at Holy Spirit Catholic Church in St. Cloud. Visitation 4 until 7 on Tuesday at Daniel Funeral Home in St. Cloud. Fourth Degree Knights of Columbus will stand honor guard. Visitation also 9:30 until the hour of the service Wednesday at the church for Kenneth Ken Hemish, age 83, of St. Cloud. And a celebration of life for Gerald Joseph Klumpke, age 88, will be held at Meadowlark Country Club in Melrose on Thursday from 4 until 7. Memories at 6. Once again, for Gerald Joseph Klumpke, age 88, from Little Birch Lake. Those were your funeral announcements right here on KASM, brought to you through the courtesy of Daniel Funeral Home and Cremation, St. Cloud Clearwater, St. Joe Sartell, Daniel Benson Funeral Home of 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

0: Dairy Quiz time right here on KASM as the Dairy Quiz. Uh-oh, hey, Randall, right on my desk right there, there's a little piece of paper with a paper clip on it with a bunch of dollar amounts written on it that Max, for some reason, didn't want to leave in the studio. Atta baby. Good job, Randy. What a good listener. I see why Mary likes you. $100 up for grabs on the Dairy Quiz here today. $100 on the Dairy Quiz. If you can answer my five trivia questions correctly, you will receive a $100 cash prize. Get one wrong, it's a cheese certificate or a certificate to Shady's for a Wednesday buffet. On the Wednesday buffet at Shady's, roasted chicken, mashed potatoes and gravy, white cheddar mac and cheese, soup salad, and a dinner roll. Stearns County American Dairy and Shady's bring you the Dairy Quiz. 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
1: You betcha.
0: Your name?
1: Mike Punsack.
0: Well, Michael, how are we today?
1: We're doing pretty good, but a little sticky.
0: Yeah, that's you'll have that when you got 90% humidity on a 82-degree day. That's part of the game.
1: Yeah.
0: AC sure feels nice, though, huh?
1: Well, you betcha. That's why I'm in the kitchen.
0: That a baby. Sit right in there. You're still over at by Two Rivers over there?
1: Yes, sir.
0: Gotcha. Mike, you've played the Dairy Quiz before. You know what you're doing, correct?
1: Yeah.
0: I will ask the questions twice. You will have 15 seconds to answer. Five for five, Mr. Punsack, gets you $100. Get one wrong, you can do cheese, or you can do that Shady's Wednesday buffet. Want to give it a shot?
1: Let's go for that, Benjamin.
0: Why not? Yeah, crisp little honeybee in your back pocket right there would look pretty nice. The D question here today. America's semi-quincentennial is on Saturday. When is America's quadricentennial? Again, America's semi-quincentennial is this upcoming Saturday. When is America's quadricentennial?
1: Well, would that be in 2076?
0: You are 100 years off, my man. That would be the tricentennial because that's 300. Quadra would be 400 years from 1776. 2176 is when the quadricentennial will be. Just 190 short years away, Mike. I'm not going to be. You're not going to be here. No, I mean, what are we thinking? Your kids will be celebrating that one. So
1: let's hope so.
0: Let's hope so. Yeah, hopefully everything's still up and running here in the U.S. of A. So, shoot, there'll be no $100 bill in the back of your wallet today, Michael, but I can get you lunch at Shady's on a Wednesday or a certificate for cheese. What'll it be?
1: Well, you know I like that Shady's.
0: That's a good describe your plate. What do you all put on the plate there, Mike?
1: Well, I always go to the salad bar first because they got that delicious salad bar. And then, of course, you know, the mashed potatoes, and I'm kind of a wing guy.
0: Yeah, right. Then that's a nice little lunch. And then it's nap time.
1: Oh, and then they got this soft serve there now.
0: Oh, my.
1: Ice cream. Yeah, no, that's a big treat.
0: I might have to call in sick and go get lunch on Wednesday, I'm thinking. So.
1: Yeah, well, I was just there, and now that's why I got to win a new one today, so I keep rotating the stock.
0: Did you throw the Dairy Quiz on purpose, Shoeless Joe Jackson, just so you could get a free Shady's lunch?
1: Well, no, I would have rather had that $100.
0: I think so, too. Mike, hang out on the phone line. I'll get your address off the air, okay?
1: Thank you.
0: You bet. Mike Punsack, unable to identify the quadricentennial in 2176. They're already starting to advertise that. So Mike gets that Shady certificate. Last day of June tomorrow, 8 months of Murphy in the house. On the 30th tomorrow, we play for $105. That's up for grabs on the Dairy Quiz. 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
0: 82 degrees, your daily extension reports right now. Here's Taylor Herbert.
9: Hello, this is Taylor Herbert, your local extension educator for crops in Wright, McLeod, and Meeker counties, with an update on the Irrigation and Nutrient Management Field Day being hosted at the Sand Plains Research Farm this year. So crop farmers in Minnesota, of course, we continue to face continued pressure to maximize efficiency of water use and then mitigate nutrient loss to the environment, especially in some of those sandy soils around the Sand Plains Research Farm. So with this year leaning to the dry side so far, maybe we've got some rains. I know some parts of the state are definitely getting some of those rains, and some are leaning towards that kind of drought, or at least on the USDA drought monitor, are showing to be abnormally dry. So now is a perfect time to brush up on those irrigation best practices. The Irrigation and Nutrient Management Field Day is a great opportunity for growers to meet with researchers in the field and then learn about kind of the latest research that's happening right here in central Minnesota, right in Becker. That's where the research station is. So mark your calendars. This is coming up. This is going to be on Thursday, July 9th. again, at the University of Minnesota Sand Plains Research Farm in Becker. This is going to be starting at 3 p.m. until 5:30 p.m. with a dinner being served following the event. And so the address for the Sand Plains Research Farm is at 15003 157th Street Southeast in Becker. Again, dinner will be at the research station headquarters after the tour. This is being hosted by the Minnesota Potato Growers Association as well as University of Minnesota Extension. This is a free field day that's going to be focusing on potato, corn, and soybean research. The researchers themselves are going to be there to present the information at their plots. You'll be able to see in-field examples of the research that's going on in our area. So some of the topics they are going to be covering include potato breeding, precision crop management, long-term nitrogen trials, so some things that have been going on there for quite a while, disease and insect integrated pest management. I believe that's going to be both in soybeans and in potatoes. Irrigation, tillage, and cover crops in corn and soybean systems. So there's some long-term trials there on irrigation, tillage, and cover crops combined. So you can see how those interact there in those systems as well. So some of the speakers will be Laura Shannon, who's from potato breeding at University of Minnesota, Carl Rosen, and then Vasudha Sharma and Megan McKahey on some of the irrigation, precision, and potato management system side of things. Some deficit irrigation in potatoes, and then also in corn and soybeans. Fabian Fernandez is going to be presenting that long-term nitrogen study, and then as well as some grad students there available as well. Parking will be available, and plot tours are going to begin pretty promptly at that 3 p.m., so it's best to arrive there just before. If you do plan to attend, do please RSVP so that they can get the correct amount of food for everyone for dinner. You can do that at the website. The link for that is z.umn.edu/sprf26reg. Or you can reach out to a member of the planning team. My suggestion would be to reach out to Jackie Estrom. She is the local extension educator for crops in Stearns, Benton, Morrison, and Sherburne counties. Her phone number is 763-515-1023. Again, that's 763-515-1023. And again, this is for the Irrigation and Nutrient Management Field Day being hosted at the Sand Plains Research Farm in Becker, Minnesota.
10: Daily Extension Report right here on your dependable neighbor, KASM. We thank you, Taylor. Taylor Herbert talking with us all week on U of M Extension. We sit at 82 degrees, your daytime high. We got your bottom of the hour news, a look at your weather. I got a full unbearable program on a weekend recap for you. It's all coming up right here on KASM. 29 minutes after the hour of 11 o'clock, it is Minnesota News Network News right here on KASM.
11: Minnesota News Network, I'm Jake. Expected to climb into the 90s with heat index values reaching 105 to 110. The director of operations for the Corn Belt Ports says the new Northern Corn Belt Ports Initiative adds five key Mississippi River ports to the regional network. Chris Smith says
12: it helps get our rural areas on the federal scoreboards by coming together. It supports a laser-focused support for our ag groups, which is tremendously important.
11: The newly formed Northern Corn Belt Ports Initiative includes 11 Mississippi River counties and five ports. For more on these and other stories, visit MinnesotaNewsNetwork.com. 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
10: Chasm Weather. Forecast glance right here on KASM, remainder of your Monday. High of 92 and partly cloudy. See winds out of the south 15 to 20 miles an hour. Your Monday night, chance for scattered thunderstorms early. Otherwise, we'll have partly cloudy skies, lows around 67. Tuesday, daytime high of 87 and clear. Tuesday night, chance of scattered storms late, otherwise mainly clear, low of 65. Wednesday, thunderstorms likely, high of 88. Wednesday night, scattered thunderstorms likely, a low of 64. Thursday, 89. Friday, 86. 4th of July is 84 degrees. We'll catch your weather right here on KASM. We sit at 82 right now, halfway through the 11 o'clock hour. There's your daytime high. Morning low is 73, just 73 for a low. Yesterday, 79 the high, 65 the low. Normal high, 81, a low of 60. Record high goes 102, 1931. Record low, 47, 1924. Precipitation at 44 hundredths of precipitation. Let's go the rainfall totals for you. 2 miles southwest of New Munich, 65 hundredths. Half an inch north edge of Albany, 6 tenths. 2 miles south of Ferrata, 34 hundredths. 2 miles southeast of Gray Eagle, 3/4 inch. 2 miles southwest of Greenwald, 25 hundredths. Turbo by Bertram, 3/4 inch. Roscoe, 57 hundredths. 3 miles south of Freeport, half an inch.

0: west of the Woodtick Ranch, 5500, 6 miles south of Freeport. 4/10, Ford Tractor Headquarters. 9/10, 2 miles west of Meyer Grove. 3800, Stove Road by Upsala. Half an inch for 2 miles southeast of St. Nick. Dr. Key, 3/4 inch. Runcie, 2 miles southwest of Richmond, 5500. 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We were all over the place this weekend. Busy, busy, busy. Why would you pay for a house just to sit at home in it, right? No. Get out there and experience the world. My brother lives in Redwood Falls with his girlfriend, their 4 kids. They're down at Redwood Falls. It was Water Fest, Water Days, something fest. Water Fest, I don't remember what it was specifically, but that was this past Friday. We didn't have daycare on Friday, so we said, you know what, why not? Let's head down there, check it out. They have a pretty sweet, if you're not familiar with Redwood Falls, which I assume you are not, they got like a aquatic center right across the street from where my brother lives. And, I mean, 2 water slides, little kid wading pool, big pool, 2 diving boards, a like rock climbing wall that you can jump back into the water, this lily pad thing with this netting, pretty sweet spot. And it was $3 to get into the dang place. My niece, my brother's, you know, daughter works there, and she said, hey, tell him your son's 2 instead of 3. Tell him Reggie's 2 so you can save, get him in for free. It's like, okay. Yeah, 2 adults, you know, he's 2 years old. Like, okay, that'll be $6. It's like, well, I would have paid $3 extra to, I mean, for this place to keep up and stuff like that. Like, I'm more than okay. But, yeah, water slide that Reginald Michael couldn't get enough of, the big blue water slide. Blue water slide. Daddy, blue water slide. Uncle Reese, 2 blue water slide. Like, you got it. 4 flights of stairs to get up that SOB, and then on your way down, yeah, and then go right back up there. That was fun. They have a diving board that he got. It caught his interest. He said, Daddy, over there. So we went over there. It's like, well, this lifeguard's not going to, I mean, he's 3 years old. They're not going to let him jump off the diving board. 16-year-old punk's like, yeah, he's got a life jacket on. That's fine. It's like, man, I was hoping he'd say no. So he wouldn't jump off the diving board. So he did that a couple times. You're supposed to jump off and then swim to the side. He sat right in the middle right there. So the big kids trying to trying to impress the chicks, the high schoolers, they had to wait for him. Yeah, it it took like a 15-minute break for the lifeguards or something like that. Max called it a chlorine break. I laughed at that. My son didn't find that amusing. And he also didn't understand why he couldn't go down the big blue water slide for 15 minutes in the middle of the day. But we did that, dried off, went back to my brother's place. They had a parade. The parade route goes right past his house. So we sat there. Reggie did not nap on the way down there, so we fell asleep on a couch after a fun day at the water park. Saturday, Richmond had an exhibition game we hit up, went out to eat. And then our niece played softball in Sartell, went over to Pocahontas Land and watched some softball. Sunday yesterday, my wife's grandparents had a mass dedicated to them. So Mama and Miss Murphy went to church. Daddy and Reggie stayed home. Reggie's still not welcome at church. That's a joke. All are welcome. We just don't want him there due to his attitude from time to time and his attention span. So then we went to Meyer Grove, watched Richmond play, came back, had some supper, and that was it. For a half day on Friday, that was a quick weekend. And I got to assume this upcoming weekend is going to be kind of more of the same. So, yeah, plenty of windshield time, driving all over to think, going from Richmond to Redwood to Richmond to Sartell on Saturday, and then Meyer Grove and back on Sunday. Yeah, we're boosting the local economy 1 gas station at a time at the Hemish House. So, but what the heck, they're giving gas away anyway, aren't they? So, yeah, fun weekend. Yesterday's weather was quite interesting, in my opinion, due to the fact that when the sun was out, you felt like you were baking, and when it was tucked behind the cloud, you were almost a tad chilly. So, yeah, caught right in the middle right there. But a fun weekend all in all. had a vegetable pizza down at my my brother's place. They had a little Waterfest soiree with some of their pals over, walking tacos and some treats. And yeah, they had a vegetable pizza as an appetizer, kind of like a croissant crust. I would assume that was like a dill dip and then broccoli, carrots, and, you know, those, maybe a sliced radish every now and then, and some black olives. Never had vegetable pizza before. I'd go back for that. That was tasty. Good stuff. And a good good weekend. And all in all, a couple outbursts here and there. I had mentioned the I had mentioned the 15-minute break was not so well received by our firstborn. And maybe some people at an establishment in St. Martin last night, not in love with his attitude as well. But all in all, on the weekend, for all that travel and all that asking a lot out of him, the kids were pretty good. So you'll take it. Hope for the future, right? We don't have to be shut-ins all the time and not do anything. There is, as I've tried to explain to him, there is a good boy in there somewhere. We just gotta knock on the door every now and then to remind him that he's home. So, yeah, fun weekend, and hope your weekend was good as well. A massive travel weekend this upcoming weekend, I would assume. So be prepared for that. Stay safe on the highways and byways. Obviously, extra DWI enforcement this whole weekend upcoming. Not that you need a reminder to drive sober or get pulled over, but there you go. Public service announcement, curb. Here to stake the claim for you. Spot of the hour news. We did weather. We did the unbearables, brought to you by Deals on Radio. 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
1: Hello, everyone. I'm Mark Dorenkamp with Agribusiness News on Brownfield. A market analyst expects the USDA to reduce U.S. corn acreage around 1 million acres in tomorrow's planting estimates. Al Kleiss with Kleiss Commodity Advisors says he agrees with trade expectations shifting those acres to soybeans.
2: Just the price of fertilizer, price of fuel, and last year farmers had so much corn, so that would be consistent with what the farmers indicated in March. And we had a pretty nice spring. I don't think we're going to see a lot of change in plants.
1: Kleiss tells Brownfield he's interested in any change to total planted area.
2: I think the real interesting thing will be the total acreage pie might be too low. In March, they said 180 million acres. That could be closer to 181.
1: The report is out at 11 a.m. Central tomorrow. The USDA says farm production costs could hit a record high in 2027. Ag economist Brad Lubin with the University of Nebraska says inflation has been the biggest factor since the COVID-19 pandemic.
3: We have continued to be at those higher levels along with trade and global security shocks that have amped up certain markets. We're just dealing with higher production costs.
1: He tells Brownfield many producers remain concerned about the price of fertilizer and fuel.
3: It's really difficult to price those things that far out, and we're sort of stuck with the higher price environment we're in. But maybe we're also hoping for some relief to both the security conflict in Iran and reopening of the Straits of Hormuz, as well as maybe some relief on the trade conflict side.
1: An economist with Coface, a global leader in trade credit insurance and risk management, says he does not expect a quick solution to the USMCA renewal process. Marcos Carrias tells Brownfield the trilateral trade agreement is set for renewal on July 1st. However,
4: talks have been faster with Mexico than with Canada, but even with Mexico, we've got talks scheduled for the 20th of July. It's not going to be a clean resolution, and we expect negotiations to extend into later this year and probably even 2027.
1: He says supply chains across numerous industries are intertwined between the countries, so recent threats by the Trump administration to pull out of the deal are likely just that.
4: Though they like to gamble, they're not, let's say, suicidal when it comes to the economy. They are sensitive and aware of the risks.
1: With billions in trade on the line, Korea says the economies of all three countries are likely to face continued uncertainty until a clear path forward on USMCA is reached. And the USDA reports the sale of more than 135,000 tons of U.S. soybeans to unknown destinations. Export sales are often listed as heading to an unknown destination to give buyers and sellers time to set delivery details. I'm Mark Dorenkamp with Brownfield Ag News.
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0: 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We'll get them on the air for free right here on Chasm Radio. 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
0: 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It is never good when Weatherology calls us. and Weatherology is on the phone right now. Paul from Weatherology, you never called to say, hey, everything looks good out there. What's going on, Paul?
2: Yeah, it is not a good afternoon here for the state here. As we do have some line of severe storms stretching about from the Cushing-Lincoln corridor, and then from there northward towards Pine River, Pequot Lakes, Nisswa, and then eventually Hackensack also. So this cluster of storms, kind of north-south orientation, moving east at about 40 miles per hour. As it does so, we're going to still see some concerns for some hail, potentially to quarter size, gusty winds to 60 miles per hour, and a few spin-ups of a tornado potential with that as well. So kind of the rundown right now for Morrison and Todd County under a severe thunderstorm warning until 12:30. This is just kind of the southern fringe of this line of storms continue to build across Lincoln and then eventually Fort Ripley and then eventually the Baxter Barrows corridor as well. So conditions continue to be producing potential wind gusts 60 miles per hour, quarter-sized hail, a couple of small tornadoes possible as well as you get further north on the way towards East Gull Lake, as well as the Lake Shore Corridor in Nisswa. Tornado warnings up that way with some radar indicated rotation bringing some concern for that up further to our north. I'm meteorologist Paul Trombley.
0: Paul, we appreciate the update. Stay safe for me, okay?
2: Thank you. You too.
0: There we go. There's Paul over at Weatherology. As he was talking, I pulled up the radar, and yeah, looks like a Jackson Pollock painting up at up in the Baxter area. Hopefully someone do a wellness check on Paul Bunyan land because it looks like there might be some trees down around there coming up this afternoon potentially. So stay safe if you are in that that listening area, that Wadena, Brainerd, Baxter, all the way up to Walker. Yeah, getting ugly. And we appreciate the weather update as well from Paul. Couple more air marks before we break for news. 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Again, wanted, buying McCulloch Titan 50 and 57 chainsaws for parts, 320-291-6442. 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
6: Chasm's top of the hour update. Everything you need to know. 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
7: NBC News Radio. I'm Chris Caraccio. The High Court says mail-in ballots postmarked by Election Day that are received after Election Day can still be counted. The Supreme Court issued a 5-4 decision today. The ruling set a Mississippi law that allows mail-in ballots to be counted if they are postmarked by and received within 5 days of Election Day is not preempted by federal Election Day statutes. President Trump is reacting to today's major rulings from the Supreme Court. In several Truth Social posts, he voiced his thoughts on the High Court's decision on mail-in ballots, his E. Jean Carroll defamation case, and his power to fire agency members. Trump called the ruling on mail-in ballots to be a tremendous loss and said it is more important than ever to pass the Save America Act. A meeting between delegations from the U.S. and Iran and Qatar is set for tomorrow. It comes as the two countries have agreed to halt attacks for now, following a weekend of escalating tensions in the Middle East. The latest wave of chaos started with an Iranian drone strike on a ship traveling through the Strait of Hormuz, which led to the U.S. military carrying out retaliatory attacks against Iran.

0: Friends, family, and some of music's most famous names are in Manhattan today saying their final goodbyes to legendary music producer Clive Davis. Kenny G's saxophone filled the Central Synagogue in Manhattan as mourners sat shoulder to shoulder before many speakers shared fond memories of Davis, including Barry Manilow, who recently faced health challenges.
1: A few months ago, surgeons removed a piece of my lung. Last week, I lost a piece of my heart.
0: After Jennifer Hudson serenaded the crowd, Alicia Keys reflected on her three-decade-long relationship with Davis, followed up by Bruce Springsteen, who met Davis when he was 22. The service was followed by a private burial. I'm Chris Caraggio, NBC News Radio. TSA is bracing to screen nearly 19 million air travelers across the 4th of July holiday period. A TSA senior official says security checkpoints are fully staffed and prepared to welcome these travelers and handle the large passenger volumes during the June 30th through July 6th period. Coming up in the business week ahead, key economic reports start coming out tomorrow with a look at job openings and consumer confidence. That's followed up by ADP's monthly employment report Wednesday. Look for new Fed Chair Kevin Warsh to make headlines Wednesday as well as he delivers remarks on Europe during a visit to Portugal. Due to the 4th of July holiday, the government's always closely watched jobs report will be released a day early on Thursday. Most analysts are expecting a decline in the number of new non-farm payrolls added, down from 172,000 in May to an anticipated 118,000 in June. Big changes are coming to student loans beginning Wednesday, Rory O'Neill reports.
2: The changes are part of the One Big Beautiful Bill and limit how much people can borrow and how they repay. Loans will be capped for parents at $20,000 a year and $65,000 per student. Grad students will be capped at $100,000. Borrowers will have just two repayment options, the tiered standard.

0: real estate site Biz of Bell Sell for $1.5 million. The park is home to rides, live shows, and tours, and has been the filming location for numerous Western classics like El Dorado, Three Amigos, and Tombstone. I'm Chris Caraggio, NBC News Radio.
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2: Chasm Weather.

0: sunshine mixed with clouds at times this afternoon, with daytime highs approaching 92. Winds out of the south, 10 to 20 miles per hour. Chance for storms tonight, lows level off around 67. Daytime highs approaching 87. Tomorrow, lots of sunshine. Thunderstorms likely. Wednesday, highs level off around 88. 89, mainly sunny skies Thursday. From the Weatherology Weather Center, I'm meteorologist Jennifer Wojcicki on AM 1150 KASM.
1: 82 degrees in central Minnesota. Thank you, Jennifer. Look at your weather right here on KASM with that that weather update. Morning low, 73. Yesterday, 79 the high, 65 the low. Normal high, 81, a low of 60. Record goes 102, 1931. Record low, 47, 1924. Humidity at 88%, winds from the southeast at 4 miles an hour, pressure 29.64, visibility coming in at 10 miles, dew point at 76, sunrose 5:32, it'll set at 9:11. There's your weather. We get you back to the Air March coming up.
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We ask that you don't phone in your Airmart items. Mail them in, email them in, drop them off. We'll get them on the air right here on KASM. Noontime News with Joe Gill coming up on the way. 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
3: 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And so we really want to just wish everybody a happy 4th of July and celebrate the country's 250th birthday and remember all the great things we have going for us and raising a great product that our consumers can enjoy. And as always, we encourage folks, if you're looking for recipe ideas or things to throw on the grill and you need some inspiration, go to our website at mnbeef.org. Look at the recipes section. There's some great 4th of July grilling stuff there. So have a great 4th of July holiday and eat beef.
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4: 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Oh, boy, already a Monday. Yeah, final 2 days of June here and gone already, right? Yeah, your Monday, June 29th, year 2026, a 62926 type day. Hope you're doing well. 83 degrees, humidity 88%. We'll get more in your weather, midday markets, and a whole lot more. 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
1: Hello, everyone. I'm Mark Dorenkamp with Brownfield Ag News Headlines. A market analyst expects the USDA to reduce U.S. corn acreage around 1 million acres in tomorrow's planting estimates. Al Kleiss with Kleiss Commodity Advisors says he agrees with trade expectations shifting those acres to soybeans.
6: Just the price of fertilizer, price of fuel, and last year farmers had so much corn, so that would be consistent with what the farmers indicated in March. And with a pretty nice spring, I don't think we're going to see a lot of change in plants.
1: Kleiss tells Brownfield he's interested in any change to total planted area.
6: I think the real interesting thing will be the total acreage pie might be too low. In March, they said 180 million acres. That could be closer to 181.
1: The report is out at 11 a.m. Central tomorrow. The USDA says farm production costs could hit a record high in 2027. Ag economist Brad Lubin with the University of Nebraska says inflation has been the biggest factor since the COVID-19 pandemic.
7: We have continued to be at those higher levels along with trade and global security shocks that have amped up certain markets. We're just dealing with higher production costs.
1: Ag leaders say additional farm aid is needed to prevent the struggling ag economy from causing broader impacts across rural America. National Association of State Departments of Agriculture CEO Ted McKinney tells Brownfield.
8: There is a ripple effect, and that's why we've got to keep these farmers alive. I also think that it's particularly important because we continue to lose farmers.
1: And the USDA reports the sale of more than 135,000 tons of U.S. soybeans to unknown destinations. 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
4: 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They bring you updates from Brownfield at 145 and 245 as well. 84 degrees. Before we jump into markets, let's get an update on a beginning to be an active day weather-wise. And Jennifer in Weatherology. Jennifer, what's the latest on the weather right now? Well, we'll get Jennifer back with us. Not there on line number one. She'll give us a holler back, and we'll get an update there on some of the heavier weather moving through, that north-central part of our state. We'll do that all coming up.
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4: Already 84 degrees, your noon time news. Well, we'll see if Jennifer does give us a holler back, but what we can do is take a look at the latest weather statements from the National Weather Service. As a tornado warning remains in effect till about 12:45. For right now, looks to be central Itasca and northeastern Cass counties. They say reported at about 12:11 this afternoon. Severe thunderstorm capable of producing a tornado was located 7 miles north of Leech Lake or 14 miles northeast of Walker, moving east at 50 miles per hour. They say potentially a tornado and potentially ping pong size hail as well in that system. So they're saying Federal Dam and Leech Lake around 12:15, about right now, seeing some of that. So, yeah, we'll keep you updated there in that scenario there as far as weather goes. Yeah, looking at the radar screen here at the midday as well, yeah, seeing some of that heavy activity. Got one, two, now another tornado warning, one by Leech Lake, and then one also now being indicated here. Let's get more details on that as we dial in. That's more, just north of Brainerd, seeing that right now. Yeah, we'll get more details here as we get that information updated. Seeing some heavier stuff down over by Brainerd, stretching as far south. Right now, let's see here, Lake Alexander, seeing some of that activity. So yeah, just getting some insight there. Just north of Little Falls, seeing some of that heavier activity. So yeah, north of Little Falls, and then you got to make your way north, and you're seeing a couple of tornado warnings stretching up to Leech Lake as well. So there you go. Yeah, we'll get you all updated as soon as Weatherology. I know they're busy too. As they have time to check back, we'll check in. We'll get to noontime news coming up.
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4: 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They bring you noontime news, midday weather, brought to you by Utter Tech. We'll do a Dear Dairy, I Want to Know trivia question. You can win some products from Utter Tech here during the noon hour. Also, right around 12:45, as we'll have our second installment of our countdown to Princess K, as we'll have Elizabeth Cruden of Redwood County join us, and we'll get to know about her and a whole lot more in her process into leading up to Princess K, the Milky Way, one of the 10 finalists, and that'll be brought to you by AMPI. All right, local corn and soybean bids here at midday today. Let's take a look at ADM as we begin and look at cash corn here today at 339. October corn at 363. Soybean bid 1024 for June. Your second half September and October soybean cash bid at 1057. More markets coming up, but already it's 12:30.
19: Minnesota News Network, I'm Jason Dinesen. Much of Minnesota is under an extreme heat warning today and tomorrow as dangerously high heat and humidity settle into the state. High temps are expected to climb into the 90s, with heat index values reaching 105 to 110. The Salvation Army is opening all seven of its Twin Cities service centers as cooling sites today. The cooling centers will be open during normal business hours for anyone needing relief. During the recent U.S. Senate debate with Lieutenant Governor Peggy Flanagan, Congresswoman Angie Craig said she's been working on a Social Security bill for 3 years. MNN followed up and asked her about it.
20: It would extend the life of the trust fund by 34 years. And by the way, it would also generate over 75 years, according to the Congressional Budget Office, another $9 trillion that we could either invest or use to pay down the federal debt.
19: This is MNN.
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4: Your midday news in MNN here on Chasm Radio, a news update. Let's take a look at markets, and let's look at grain futures here for this Monday today. First of all, in the corn, we are trading down. Soybeans are trading down. Wheat trading down. Let's glance over to livestock trading down. But first of all, let's look at dairy. Let's see here. Hopefully trading up. Well, it's mostly in the positive territory here. June milk right now is a penny lower at $16. Your July milk, no change at $15.72. August milk, 3 cents higher, $16.50. September milk is 14 cents higher, $17.19. October milk is 11 cents higher at $17.47. Now, we were higher earlier in the morning, and then now kind of dialing back a little bit. Your butter right now, 5 cents higher, $1.70. Cheddar blocks, a quarter higher, $1.42 and a quarter. Cheddar barrels, no change, at $1.48. About grain futures, I mentioned lower July corn right now, 13.5 down, $3.99 and a quarter. September corn, 13.5 lower, at $4.08. December corn, 13.5 lower, $4.27 and a half. July soybean futures, 18.5 lower, $11.07 and a half. Your August 17.5 lower, $11.18 and a half. Your September soybean futures, 18 cents lower, $11.23 and a quarter. Soybean meal and oil lower. Wheat futures in Chicago, 9 to 10 down. July at 5.69, September at 5.80, December at 5.97 and a quarter. Herd red wheat right now, July 7.25 down at 6.03 and a half. Your September 4 cents down at 6.15 and a quarter. Minneapolis spring wheat for July. Right now, let's see here, 23 cents lower, 5.52 and a half. Your September is 3.25 cents lower at 6.02. Your oats, July, 16.5 down at 2.60. And September is 5.25 down at 3.09. We'll look at cattle numbers and more noontime news, more on your weather, all coming up.
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4: Hey, look at livestock right now, trading lower. June live cattle, 45 cents down at 257. August live cattle, $2.30 cents lower at 243.52. October live cattle, $2.15 lower at 237.05. Above feeder cattle, August feeders, $2.90 lower at $3.66.95. September feeders, $2.55 down at $3.65.12. October feeder cattle, $2.47 lower at $3.62.12. About lean hogs, your July 60 cents higher at $93.52. Your August hogs, 67.5 higher, $97.25. October lean hogs are 42.5 lower at $81.52.
2: 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They got two, and they've got another triple play. Mercy me, Gerald.
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4: 84 degrees right now here in central Minnesota. 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And well, before we get to your weather forecast, let's play Dear Dairy, I Want to Know Trivia, which is brought to you by Utter Tech. We do appreciate them teaming up here during June. And, well, for every purchase you make online with Utter Tech, they donate a gallon of milk to their local food shelves. And they're based here in southern Minnesota. And, yeah, so every time you make a purchase at UtterTechINC.com, a gallon of milk going out to the food shelves. And, boy, have they donated just a lot of milk here in recent years and done a fantastic job. And let's see here, how many in recent years? Oh, boy, I had that down on my piece of paper here. Yeah, they've donated over 2,500 gallons of milk to local food shelves over the past 3 years. So, yeah, you can also, when you make your order, you can choose to add on, yeah, another gallon of milk or a box of cereal just for $3 extra. How about that? Their goal is to donate over 1,000 gallons this year. Let's help them get there, right? Mm-hmm. But right now, let's play Utter Tech Trivia here. Dear Dairy, I want to know. Here's my question. If you or a household member is not one in our Dear Dairy Trivia, you are eligible to call in. Let's see. Simple one here for you. Maybe simple, huh? It's a multiple guess. Which country first invented ice cream? Is it A, France? Is it B, the United States? Is it C, Italy? Or is it D, the United Kingdom? I'll give you a little hint. Introduction was in 1553. Randy can't guess. I know he was alive back then, but he can guess. 1553. Which country first invented ice cream? I was wrong when I guessed. A, France. B, the U.S. C, Italy. D, United Kingdom. What you're going to win? You're going to win a UtterTech hand koozie, and you're going to win a UtterTech extra large shirt. I think this is long sleeve, too, the way it... how heavy it is. I didn't take it out of the wrapper. Extra large. I want to assume it's a long sleeve, too. That's all courtesy of UtterTech. All you have to do is give me a call, guess the right answer, and then pick it up here at the radio station. Simple, simple, simple. Which country first invented ice cream? And then you tell me that. You can win yourself a can koozie and an UtterTech. That is a extra large. I want to say long sleeve shirt there. Mm-hmm. Give me a call right now, 845-2184, 845-2184. Who invented ice cream? Which country? A, France, B, the United States, C, Italy, or D, the United Kingdom? 845-2184. We'll see if you have a guess for us here on Chasm Radio, and then we'll look at your weather forecast here on AM 1150. We do have 84 degrees, humidity 85%, pressure is falling at 29.63, and let's see here, we'll wait because Weatherology might be calling in as well, so we'll see which phone line is which here on Chasm Radio. Noontime News, Dear Dairy, I want to know June Dairy Month Trivia. Okay. A, B, C, or D? Well, let's go to line one, see if they want to play trivia. Do you have a guess for me in the trivia question?
3: I'm going to guess France.
4: You're going to guess France, which would be A. Are you sure about that?
3: Oh, I'm not sure. I'm just guessing.
4: Well, you guessed right today.
3: Awesome.
4: I would have thought it was like the U.S. doing that, but no, they said back in...
3: Not in the 1500s, Joe.
4: Well, that's true. I guess I didn't think that far. That's why I got like a D minus in history. So
3: okay.
4: Yeah, exactly. But that's a different topic for a different day. Can I get your name?
3: Joan Rademacher.
4: Joan, are you over in Holdingford yet?
3: We are.
4: That's good to hear. We'll have that here at the radio station. Whenever you get bored, you just swing on over.
3: Okay, thanks, Joe.
4: You betcha, Joan. Have a good day. Joan Rademacher calling in over there in Holdingford. Yeah, 1553, Joe. Yeah, That should have helped you out. France. Which country first invented ice cream? France. Back in the day, ice cream was a popular luxury dessert, they say. The Italian noblewoman Catherine de Medici, yeah, introduced the frozen delicacy to the people of France back in 1553. Randy claims he was there that day. I argue with that one. Joan Rademacher gets the UtterTech hand koozie and a really sweet extra large shirt here. I want to say that's long sleeve. I'm not going to take it out. I took the bibs out of the package the other day, and I could not fold them up. So, Devin, I hope you got them home safely. There you go. Joan Rademacher, Lucky Ducky, Dear Dairy, I want to know a trivia winner here, courtesy of UtterTech. Let's track down your weather forecast here at midday.
5: Chasm Weather.
6: Sunshine mixed with clouds at times this afternoon, with daytime highs approaching 93. Winds out of the south, 10 to 20 miles per hour. Chance of thunderstorms tonight, lows dip down to about 66, partly cloudy skies. Highs level off around 87, tomorrow mainly clear. Thunderstorms likely Wednesday, highs around 84. 89, mainly clear skies Thursday. From the Weatherology Weather Center, I'm meteorologist Jennifer Wojcicki on AM 1150 KASM.
4: All right, Jennifer, thank you very much. 84 degrees, that is our daytime high. Yesterday's high temperature, 79. Yesterday's low, 65. We did add 22 more growing degree days. I failed to get you an updated accounting on that, but I will do that sooner than later. Normal high, 81. Normal low is 60. Record high 102 back in 1931. Record low 47 back in 1924. And to update the rainfall amount here at the radio station, 44 one-hundredths. I got a hold of our Sunday guy. I said, yeah, Joe, I dumped it out before I left. So, yeah, I had to do some addition there. 44 one-hundredths here at the radio station as of 6 a.m. Rockin' Randy at his castle, he said, his guardsman at the gate said 55 one-hundredths, 2 miles southwest of Richmond. Dr. Keith at 3/4 inch in St. Joe, 2 miles southeast of St. Nicholas at 1/2 inch. Dove Road by Upsala, Don said 38 one-hundredths, 2 miles west of Meyer Grove at 9/10. Over at the Ford Tractor headquarters by Farming, they said a perfect amount of rain to clean off all those Ford tractors. They said 4/10. 6 miles south of Freeport, 55 one-hundredths. West of the Woodtick Ranch at 1/2 inch. 3 miles south of Freeport, 57 one-hundredths. Roscoe at 3/4 inch. By Bertram, Turbo said 1/4 inch. 2 miles southwest of Greenwald at 3/4 inch. 2 miles southeast of Gray Eagle, 34 one-hundredths. 2 miles south of Ferrada had 6/10. North edge of Albany, Bernie said 1/2 inch. And 2 miles southwest of New Munich had 65 one-hundredths. There you go. Sunrise at 5:32, sun will set at 9:11, and that is a look at your weather details, your weather update, once again brought to you by Utter Tech. Let's track down Roger McGowan. We do have your countdown to Princess K coming up. We also have your midday funeral announcements all right around the corner.
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1: 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But move the operation into an LLC and the rules change. If two partners guarantee the bank loans while a third is released, that third partner's share of the debt can drop to zero. The IRS treats that debt relief as a cash distribution. With no remaining tax basis to absorb it, the entire amount becomes taxable gain. Worse, because farms often own heavily depreciated equipment, that phantom gain is frequently taxed as ordinary income rather than at lower capital gain rates. The fix is simple, but it must occur before the operating agreement is signed. The departing guarantor must retain a guarantee covering their share of the deficit. In a farm restructuring, loan paperwork is not a mere legal formality. It can determine the entire tax result. This has been the Agricultural Law and Tax Report. I'm Roger McGowan.
4: 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Thank you very much. 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
4: 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Memorial service for Ruth Butkowski, age 94, and services will be at the Williams Dingman Family Funeral Home in St. Cloud today. A visitation will be 4 till 8 at the funeral home. A prayer service will be held at 5 p.m. Burial will be at the Minnesota Veterans Cemetery at a future date for Ruth Butkowski, age 94. A funeral for Joseph Kozlak, age 85, of Northeast Minneapolis, will be Tuesday at 11 at the Holy Cross Church in Minneapolis. A visitation will start at 10 a.m. on Tuesday at the church for Joseph Kozlak, age 85. Memorial Mass of Christian burial for Judith Booth, age of 74, of Sartell. That'll be Tuesday at 11 at the St. Francis Xavier Church in Sartell. A visitation will be 4 till 7 tonight at the Gathering Space at St. Francis Xavier Church, and also 1 hour before the Mass tomorrow morning for Judith A. Booth, age 74, of Sartell. A funeral service for Warren Chip Teagan, age 57, of Rogers. Celebration of life would be Wednesday from 3 till 7 at Miller Carlin Funeral Home in St. Cloud. The family invites all who knew and loved Chip to join them in celebrating and sharing memories that made him so special. Once again, that'll be held on Wednesday, 3 till 7, at the Miller Carlin Funeral Home, St. Cloud, for Warren Chip Teagan, age 57. A celebration of life for Paul John Gillis, MD, age 92, of Annandale. That'll be Wednesday at the Daniel Funeral Home in St. Cloud. A visitation starts at 10 a.m., followed by services at 11. All are welcome to attend the interment at the St. John's Abbey Cemetery, Collegeville, at 2:30 for Paul John Gillis, age 92, M.D., of Annandale. Mass of Christian burial for Kenneth Ken Hemish, age 83, of St. Cloud. That'll be Wednesday at 11 at the Holy Spirit Church in St. Cloud. A burial will follow at the Minnesota State Veterans Cemetery near Little Falls with full military honors. A visitation will be 4 till 7, Tuesday night at the Daniel Funeral Home in St. Cloud. Fourth degree Knights of Columbus will stand honor guard. A visitation will continue after 9:30 at the church on Wednesday morning for Kenneth Ken Hemish, age 83. A celebration of life for Gerald Joseph Jerry Klumke, age 88. That'll be held Thursday, 4 till 7, at the Meadowlark Country Club in Melrose. A time for memories will be held at 6 p.m. Internment will be held at a future date. Will be held on Monday, July 6th, at the Camp Ripley Veterans Cemetery in Little Falls for Gerald Joseph Jerry Klumke, age 88.
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4: 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Week number 2, Countdown the Princess K, is brought to you by AMPI. 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
9: So my name is Elizabeth Kudrin. I'm the daughter of Ron and Jennifer Kudrin. And I'm proudly representing Redwood County as a finalist for the 73rd Princess K of the Milky Way. And I'm excited to share a little bit about my dairy story and the Princess K program. I grew up on my family's farm where we milked around 90 Holsteins up until 2012, and since have transitioned to custom raising heifers, which essentially means the young cows get to come and have a long sleepover at our farm until they go back to the owner's farm. I also grew up showing dairy cows at the county and state 4-H level and found a love for the dairy community.
4: You know, you talk about your background and your connection there and how you kind of described it too, a long sleepover. I'm sure you have to use like analogies like that, especially when you talk to kids or maybe those outside of agriculture to help them with that understanding, correct?
9: The custom raising heifers is a very industry specific word. So I'm trying to get better about making things a little bit more understanding for people that might not. No.
4: Elizabeth, was this always on your radar? You wanted to be a possible Princess K?
9: Well, growing up around the dairy industry, Princess K is something that I kind of always knew about. I really became aware of it when I started going to the state fair for 4-H and such. I never thought it would be something possible for me, but it was like a dream come true.
4: Elizabeth, talk about that day in May where they heard the hold the virtual May event. What was that day like, and how did you kind of follow along, and how did you realize, when you do those introductions that hey, they're talking about me and I'm one of the finalists?
9: So we were sitting in the family room. Me and most of my family were here. And when I realized that it was me, I was so, so incredibly excited and grateful. I thought about all the people that helped me get to this point in the dairy community, and it was one of those moments that really didn't feel real at first. Growing up, it's always something I looked up to, and it felt really special, and yeah, I'm so excited for the opportunity.
4: You mentioned 73rd year. It's got to be, you know, tradition is a big thing, obviously. It's so cool. And why do you feel it's still, what would you say, valid to have a Princess K nowadays, 72 years later? Why is it so important to have somebody advocating for dairy?
9: Yeah, Princess K helps tell the story of Minnesota dairy farmers and the hard work that they do to produce the wholesome dairy products. And I think that's such an important role to have. And it also gives young people in agriculture someone to look up to, like I did when I was younger. And it encourages people to become active in the dairy community.
4: Elizabeth, go ahead.
9: And I believe that Princess K has the chance to build connections and strengthen agriculture through every conversation.
4: What would you say is your strength in building? Do you like talking to maybe kids more or other adults or young adults your own age? Or where do you think you connect best at?
9: I think I connect best with the little kids. One of my favorite things to do is, like, when I was young, I looked up to, like, even the county dairy princesses in my area, and I wanted to be just like them. And I remember I always asked, can I wear your crown? So I like to let the little girls that come up to me and ask me about how I'm a princess and all of that tell them about my dairy story, and then sometimes I let them try on my crown too.
4: What's your summer all entail? Is it busy? I'm sure on the county level, representing your county's dairy princess.
9: Yeah, so I'm partaking in like the usual county events, parades, and actually tonight is our Redwood County Dairy Night at the ballpark. So we hand out dairy trinkets, do some dairy trivia in between innings, and do rip your floats. And yeah, it's a lot of fun. And then since I was named a finalist, I've been also asked to do a few other events as well. So actually today as well, I'm going to a bank opening and connecting with consumers and handing out ice cream. And then I also had the opportunity to attend the Minnesota Holstein Show in Pipestone and hand out awards. So far this summer has been unforgettable, and I can't wait to see what else is in store.
4: Sounds very busy. I guess final question, have you made plans for the Butterhead yet?
9: I have not. I think that's like the million-dollar question that everybody keeps asking, of what are you going to do with 90 pounds of butter? And I would definitely like to give back to the dairy community in some way with all of that butter. I'm just not quite sure what that is yet.
4: And I guess I should add, too, just finding out, you know, more about you outside of the Crown as well. What are you up to? Are you going to school? Are you working? What are you looking at as far as your career goes?
9: Yeah. So I just finished my second year at South Dakota State University, double majoring in animal science with an industry relations specialization and agriculture science with a minor in ag business and marketing. So my career goal would be to stay within the dairy community and hopefully work in ag marketing and communications.
4: Your Countdown to Princess K featuring Elizabeth Cruden of Redwood County. Joining us on week two of your Countdown to Princess K, it's brought to you each Monday leading up to the Minnesota State Fair by AMPI.
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4: And thank you to AMPI. 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We'll look at Central Livestock here shortly, but first of all, Wall Street. We are trading higher. Your Dow 300, 56 points higher at just over 52,000. S&P and NASDAQ higher. Commodities here at midday. Your crude oil, $1.63 per barrel higher at $70.86. I did see just a few gas prices on the way in, $3.49 and also $3.45 this morning. Your gold right now just under $61 an ounce, lower at $4,035 an ounce. Silver, $1.13 lower at $58.54. Let's go over to Central Livestock, recap their sale from last week on Tuesday. That report is brought to you by
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15: Chasm's top of the hour update. 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
16: NBC News Radio. I'm Chris Caraccio. Mail-in ballots postmarked by Election Day but received late will still be allowed to be counted after today's Supreme Court ruling. The 5-4 decision said a Mississippi law that allows mail-in ballots to be counted if they are postmarked by and received within 5 days of Election Day is not preempted by federal Election Day statutes. The Republican National Committee had challenged the Mississippi law. Talks between the U.S. and Iran are set to take place tomorrow following a weekend of escalating tensions in the Middle East. The latest wave of chaos started with an Iranian drone strike on a ship traveling through the Strait of Hormuz, which led to the U.S. military carrying out retaliatory attacks against Iran. Word that the back-and-forth attacks would be paused for now comes ahead of a planned meeting tomorrow

0: drone hit his plane.
1: We collided with a drone back there in the turn as we were coming to assault. Just wanted to pass that to you.
2: You said you collided?
1: Yep, it hit us right above the cockpit.
0: That's audio from air traffic control. This comes just days after a United Airlines pilot reported a close call with a drone while landing at Newark Airport. The FAA says it receives more than 100 reports of drone sightings near airports each month. Drone operators flying in unauthorized airspace could be charged fines or even jail time. More than 1,400 deaths have now been confirmed after last week's devastating back-to-back earthquakes in Venezuela. Officials fear that number will only grow. The number of missing stands in the tens of thousands. I'm Chris Caraggio, NBC News Radio. Uber is rolling out stricter background checks and restrictions for drivers. The company said the new policies for rideshare drivers and couriers for its delivery service will take effect today. Among the changes, Uber is expanding the list of criminal offenses that permanently disqualify somebody from being a driver in the U.S. The company will no longer allow people with prior convictions for violent felonies, sexual crimes, stalking, or strangulation to be drivers. Uber said it had prevented over 3 million people from joining or remaining on the platform since 2017. Changes are coming to Comcast. In an announcement today, the media conglomerate said it would be splitting into two companies by spinning off NBC Universal and Sky. The move will separate Comcast's media and entertainment assets from its broadband and wireless business. Current Comcast CEO Mike Cavanaugh will move into the role of NBC Universal CEO. Comcast shares jumped over 25% in pre-market trading on the news. Today's the day to throw caution to the wind and get dirty. Read tennis with more.
3: Today is International Mud Day, brought to you by the World Forum Foundation to promote a connection to nature. WebMD says you should go jump in the mud, as mud actually has health properties. It boosts your immune system through exposure to trace bacteria and improves sensory development through squishing, patting, and sliding in it. So go find some mud and have a good time, but strip before you go back into the house.
4: They were lying under carpets, seldom heard. Well, must you...
0: Stevie Nicks and Tim McGraw are set to perform at the wedding of Taylor Swift and Travis Kelce. That's according to Page Six. Swift previously wore his shirt reading Stevie Nicks to Game 4 of the NBA Finals at Madison Square Garden and has previously released a song named after McGraw. Earlier this week, City Hall confirmed there's a permit for a Friday bash for more than 1,000 people, as well as a permit for a more intimate event for 100 people on Thursday. I'm Chris Caraggio, NBC News Radio.
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1: -83 degrees on your Monday. Weatherology weather check. 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Catching up with Ray Miller from the Weatherology Weather Center. Ray, it's quite sticky outside today.
2: It is. A lot of heat and humidity that provided the fuel for the strong thunderstorms we saw off to our north a little while ago. That activity still intense as it moves up into northeastern parts of Minnesota. Little bit of a break from the storms for now, though. Lots of sunshine, high of 94 degrees. When you add in the humidity, it's going to feel closer to 105 this afternoon. An extreme heat warning remains in effect. We'll see scattered storms developing tonight. Some of those could be strong to severe as this heat and humidity fuels those storms. Low temperature of 66 degrees, southwest winds at 15 to 30. Sunny tomorrow, not quite as humid, high temperature of 87. Chance of storms Wednesday, high of 88. Thursday, sunny at 89. Friday, chance of thunderstorms, high of 86. And it looks like kind of a stormy 4th of July weekend. Chance of storms Saturday for the 4th itself, high of 84. Sunday, storms likely with a high of 79. In the Weatherology Weather Center, I'm meteorologist Ray Miller.
1: That's a lot of storms. I think you hit about every day with a potential for storm there, Ray.
2: Just about, yeah. One little break Thursday, and that's about it. So we'll have to really struggle to get those 4th of July activities in. We'll try our best, though.
1: Buckle up, late June, early July. Ray, we appreciate the report as always. Have a good day.
2: You do the same. Take care.
1: That's Ray Miller with weather right here on KESM. And we sit at 83 degrees. Joe had us at 84 at 12:30. Morning low 73. Yesterday 79 the high, 65 the low. Normal high 81, a low of 60. Record high 102, 1931. Record low 47, 1924. Humidity is at 87%. Pressure at 29.62. Winds from the southeast at 6 miles an hour. Visibility 10 miles, dew point 76. Sun rose at 5:32. It sets at 9:11. 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
3: 83 degrees, the tide of the future time right here on KESM. 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That takes place from 5 until 7:30 in El Rosa. 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Friday, Larry Olson and Jerry Notch with the Minnesota Dutchman. 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Chasm's Carson. 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

0: 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Happy birthday, Jesse Punsack of Avon. 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Happy birthday to Brandon Gable of Freeport. From Janelle Rarick, happy birthday, Brandon. Happy birthday to Louise Schmitz of Cold Spring. From your brother, Briar, happy birthday, Louise. Happy birthday on June 29th to Nicholas Kerfield from the Sherpings, Nicholas of Melrose. Happy birthday. 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From Grandma Schmitz, happy birthday, Logan. And a happy birthday to Louise Schmitz of Cold Spring. From Kayla Schmitz, happy birthday, Louise. There's your birthdays, there's your anniversaries. 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
0: 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Chris in the Riverbend Dutchman with Old Time in the Afternoon right now.

0: Minnesota News Network, I'm Jason Dinesen. The Salvation Army has opened all seven of its Twin Cities service centers as cooling sites today. The cooling sites will be open during normal business hours for anyone needing relief. Much of the state is under an extreme heat warning today and tomorrow as high temps are expected to climb into the 90s with heat index values reaching 105 to 110. The Animal Humane Society is reminding pet owners that scorching pavement can be just as dangerous as the air temperatures. Spokeswoman Sarah Bamani.
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0: 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I'm Jason Dinesen. This is MNN.
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7: 83 degrees, bottom of the hour news. 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

0: 84 degrees, Jerry and Joyce Band with Where the Roses Never Fade right here on KASM. I really like that You Win Again by Jerry and Joyce. That was an old Hank Williams song. I like Hank Williams. And Joyce crushes it. Yeah, nice work. 84 degrees, Brownfield Market Update, starting the second half of the second half of your 1 o'clock hour as we catch up with Brownfield. And the Brownfield Market Update brought to you here today by Pine Country Bank. 84 degrees on your Sticky Monday on KASM Radio.
1: Soybeans, corn, and cattle were all down. Hogs were mixed. Hello, I'm Megan Grebner with your commodity market update on Brownfield. You're made for farming, so with Stein, each year farmers look to make the most of every opportunity and define success on their own terms. Stein Seed Company is right there with them. Stein has yield. Soybeans were lower on fund and technical selling. The heat dome and the forecast for much of the Midwest is expected to moderate by this weekend. The USDA is expecting to raise its soybean planted area number on Tuesday. July beans were down 17.5 at 11.08¾. August beans down 17.25 at 11.19¼. Corn was lower on fund and technical selling. Corn has been monitoring the heat dome impact as a significant portion of the crop enters the pollination phase. Corn acres could be down from March with quarterly stocks up on the year. July corn was down 10.75 at 4.02. September corn down 11.5 at 4.10¼. The wheat complex was lower on fund and technical selling. The USDA will likely report record low wheat planted area along with the largest stocks in a few years on the 30th. After the recent decline, U.S. soft wheat prices are more competitive to the export market. In Chicago, July wheat was down 8.75 at 5.69½. September wheat down a dime at 5.79¾. In Kansas City, July wheat was down 11 at $6. And in Minneapolis, July wheat down 38¼ at 5.37¼. Live and feeder cattle were down on fund liquidation. August lives down 225 at 243.57. October lives down 182 at 237.37. August feeder cattle were down 237 at 367.47. Hogs were mixed, adjusting spreads. July lean hogs were up 90 at 93.82. August lean hogs up 70 at 97.27. I'm Megan Grebner, Brownfield Ag News.
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11: The Wall Street Journal reports that international shipping giant DHL plans to move freight on new wind-powered cargo ships with towering rigid sails that harness ocean winds. These vessels are five times smaller than a typical container ship and can cut fuel consumption by more than half on some routes. DHL says the service will begin on Asia to Europe lanes and could help companies meet climate goals without waiting for cleaner fuels. The experiment shows that old ideas, paired with modern logistics, may reshape how goods travel across busy international trade corridors in the years ahead. I'm Ken Chester.

0: official podcast, Speaking in Tongues. It features interviews with Mick Jagger, Keith Richards, and Ronnie Wood, and is narrated by Nora Jones. Over 6 episodes, fans will get a behind-the-scenes look at the creation of the band's new album, Foreign Tongues, which will be released on July 10th. I'm Chris Caraggio, NBC News Radio.
1: Chasm weather.
2: Sunshine mixed with clouds at times this afternoon, with daytime highs approaching 93. Winds out of the south, 10 to 20 miles per hour. Chance of thunderstorms tonight. Lows dip down to about 66. Partly cloudy skies. Highs level off around 87. Tomorrow, mainly clear. Thunderstorms likely. Wednesday, highs around 84. 89, mainly clear skies. Thursday. From the Weatherology Weather Center, I'm meteorologist Jennifer Wojcicki on AM 1150 KASM.
3: Thank you, Jennifer. It's a steamy one out there here today. We've got a temperature right now of 84 degrees, 86% humidity with a dew point of 76 as we start the 2 o'clock hour here on KASM. And coming up next, we've got some of your favorite polka music here on Chasm Radio and more coming up in just a bit.
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7: 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Yes, Daryl, not necessarily a musician, but longtime friend of Gilly Mouse. And it's this time of the year when we remember Gilly. Yes, Gilly passing away on July the 12th of 2010. Been 16 years since Gilly left this world, and Daryl will help us remember Gilly. Again, that comes your way on Musicians Come and Play, right here on your dependable neighbor for all of Central Minnesota, KASM.
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0: Memorial service for Ruth Butkowski, 94, of St. Cloud, will be on Monday at the Williams Dingman Family Funeral Home in St. Cloud, and it'll be from 4 until 8 o'clock tonight at the funeral home. And there will be a prayer service beginning at 5, and entombment will take place at a later date at the Minnesota State Veterans Cemetery near Little Falls. And that is for Ruth Butkowski, 94, of St. Cloud. Funeral announcement for Joseph Kozlak, 85, of Northeast Minneapolis, will be on Tuesday at 11 o'clock at Holy Cross Catholic Church in Minneapolis. There will be a visitation on Tuesday beginning at 10 o'clock at the church, and arrangements made with the Winter Funeral Home in Cold Spring for Joseph Kozlak, 85, of Northeast Minneapolis. A memorial mass of Christian burial for Judith Booth, 74, of Sartell, will have a memorial mass of Christian burial held tomorrow at 11 o'clock at St. Francis Xavier Catholic Church in Sartell, and there will be a visitation held today from 4 until 7 o'clock in the gathering space at St. Francis Xavier Church, and also 1 hour prior to the mass on Tuesday, and that is for Judith Booth, 74, of Sartell. Funeral announcement for Warren Chip Teagan, 57, of Rogers, will have a funeral service held on Wednesday from 3 until 7 at the Miller Carlin Funeral Home in St. Cloud. And the family invites all those who knew and loved Chip to join them in celebrating, as the arrangements made with the Miller Carlin Funeral Homes for Warren Chip Teagan, 57, of Rogers. Funeral announcement for Paul John Gillies, 92, of Annandale, will have a celebration of life held on Wednesday at the Daniel Funeral Home in St. Cloud, and there will be a visitation that will begin at 10 o'clock, followed by the service at 11, and arrangements made with the Daniel Funeral Home. And that is for Paul John Gillies, 92, of Annandale. Funeral announcement for Kenneth Ken Hemish, 83, of St. Cloud, will have a mass of Christian burial held on Wednesday at 11 o'clock at Holy Spirit Catholic Church. Burial will be at the Minnesota State Veterans Cemetery near Little Falls with full military honors, and a visitation will take place on Tuesday from 4 until 7 at the Daniel Funeral Home in St. Cloud, and the Knights of Columbus will stand honor guard, and there will also be a visitation that will continue on Wednesday at 9:30 at the church for Kenneth Ken Hemish, 83, of St. Cloud. Funeral announcement for Gerald Joseph Jerry Klumpke, 88, will have a celebration of life at Meadowlark Country Club in Melrose, and that'll be on Thursday from 4 until 7 o'clock with a time for memories at 6. An interment will be held at Camp Ripley Veterans Cemetery in Little Falls on Monday, and that is for Gerald Joseph Klumpke, 88. And those are your funeral announcements today, brought to you by the Daniel Funeral Home and Cremation of St. Cloud, Clearwater, St. Joseph and Sartell, the Benson Funeral Home of St. Cloud, and the Daniel Anderson Funeral Home of Painesville. The Miller Carlin Funeral Homes, St. Cloud, Albany, Holding Ford and Upsala, Albany Floral Shop and Gifts, the Pat and Shod Funeral and Cremation Services of Sauk Center, Melrose, Freeport and Gray Eagle, the Shelley Funeral Homes, the Little Falls, Piers, Swanville and Onamia, and Cold Spring Floral and Gifts. That wraps up your funeral announcements here on KASM. When we come back, we'll get into your polka favorites on Chasm Radio.
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0: Where did the good times go? Polka by the Chmielewskis here on Chasm Radio. 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
0: And coming up next, we've got Jerry Minar with the Dreamboat Waltz.

0: Dreamboat Waltz by Jerry Minar here on KASM. Coming up in just about a minute, we've got your bottom of the hour news update. Right now, 85 degrees here in central Minnesota. That is right around our normal. What isn't normal is the humidity. Right now, 84% in central Minnesota, and it has been pretty steamy throughout the afternoon. We've got a dew point in the 70s at 76, and that's when you know you can really start to feel it, as it has been one of those days where it's just kind of like, hey, it's summer. It definitely is. We're in an extreme heat warning until midnight tonight. And then going into tonight, we'll have a low of 66. So we get into M&N.
1: Dinosaur. Much of Minnesota is under an extreme heat warning today and tomorrow as dangerously high heat and humidity settle into the state. High temps are expected to climb into the 90s with heat index values reaching 105 to 110. The Salvation Army is opening all seven of its Twin Cities service centers as cooling sites today. The cooling centers will be open during normal business hours for anyone needing relief. During the recent U.S. Senate debate with Lieutenant Governor Peggy Flanagan, Congresswoman Angie Craig said she's been working on a Social Security bill for 3 years. M&N followed up and asked her about it.
2: It would extend the life of the trust fund by 34 years. And by the way, it would also generate over 75 years, according to the Congressional Budget Office, another $9 trillion that we could either invest or use to pay down the federal debt.
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6: Chasm weather.
7: Sunshine mixed with clouds at times this afternoon, with daytime highs approaching 93. Winds out of the south, 10 to 20 miles per hour. Chance of thunderstorms tonight, lows dip down to about 66, partly cloudy skies. Highs level off around 87, tomorrow mainly clear. Thunderstorms likely Wednesday, highs around 84. 89, mainly clear skies Thursday. From the Weatherology Weather Center, I'm meteorologist Jennifer Wojcicki on AM 1150 KASM.
0: Thank you, Jennifer. Currently 85 degrees here in central Minnesota. And when we come back, we've got Check and Then Some coming up next on KASM.
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Currently

0: in Albany and 85 degrees. That is your daytime high. The big story of the afternoon, it is humid and it is steamy out there as we've got a dew point of 77 degrees, 85% humidity as we get into your Brownfield commodity update.
1: Hogs were mixed Monday. Soybeans, cattle, and corn finished lower. I'm John Perkins with a Brownfield market update. Stein's devotion to innovation means you can count on them to provide you the best products, get you higher yields and more profitability. Stein has yield. Live life your way with Stein. Soybeans and corn were lower ahead of Tuesday's USDA numbers. July beans were down 17 and a half at 11.08 and three quarters. August was 17 and a quarter lower at 11.19 and a quarter. July corn was down 10 and three quarters at 4.02. September was 11 and a half lower at 4.10 and a quarter. Live and feeder cattle were down on fund liquidation ahead of direct business. August live was 225 lower at 243.57. October was down 182 at 237.37. August feeders were 237 lower at 367.47. And nearby hogs were higher. Deferred months were lower, adjusting spreads. July was up 90 at 93.82. August was 70 higher at 97.27. Now here's Megan Grebner with your full look at cash livestock. Megan.
2: Thanks, John. Direct cash cattle trade activity was quiet Monday. Bids and asking prices didn't surface. Show lists this week are higher in Kansas, slightly lower in Nebraska and Colorado, and lower in Texas. Estimated cattle slaughter was 107,000 head. That's up 1,000 on the week and down nearly 10,000 on the year. The cash hog market has struggled to find consistency in recent weeks. Processors have had a typically quiet start, but look for them to ramp up their procurement efforts in this holiday-shortened week. The heat dome that's in place across much of the country could hinder some activity, but demand remains the primary focus. Pork is a competitively priced protein in the retail space, which could provide a boost to domestic demand. Globally, there have been some bright spots, but there are still lingering long-term concerns about its strength. Estimated hog slaughter was 485,000 head, up 29,000 on the week and up about 17,000 on the year. With John Perkins, I'm Megan Grebner for Brownfield.
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0: Paulina Waltz by the new Jolly Swiss Boys. Before that, Blue Eyes Waltz and Champion Valley Polka. And Jet Polka starting us off all by the new Jolly Swiss Boys on KASM. We'll take a break when we come back. It'll be time for your 3 o'clock news.
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4: 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I'm Chris Caraggio.
5: Tomorrow is shaping up to be a blockbuster day for the Supreme Court. It'll hand down rulings on two huge cases, birthright citizenship and transgender athlete bans. Today, justices ruled mail-in ballots postmarked by Election Day but received late will still be allowed to be counted. It also granted Trump and future presidents the power to remove members of independent federal agencies. The U.S. and Iran are halting attacks, with President Trump saying the two sides are heading back to the bargaining table. He posted that Iran requested the talks, which will take place tomorrow in Qatar. The latest wave of reciprocal attacks started with an Iranian drone strike on a Singapore ship in the Strait of Hormuz, which led the U.S. military to carry out retaliatory attacks against Iran. Tens of thousands of people are still missing under the rubble in Venezuela after twin earthquakes rocked the capital of Caracas last week. The magnitude 7.2 and 7.5 quakes are blamed for more than 1,400 deaths, and officials fear that number will only grow. The U.S. has sent rescue teams from California, Virginia, and Florida. There's bipartisan support for tighter regulation on AI. According to an Artificial Intelligence Policy Institute poll, 68% of respondents said they would be in favor of the government making a formal review process for the most advanced AI models before they can be widely released. Government oversight of AI systems has emerged as a critical policy issue over the past year. 3 firefighters have died as Colorado wildfires have scorched over 40,000 acres in western Colorado. Mandatory evacuations are underway, and Governor Jared Polis has declared an emergency, authorizing the National Guard to help fight fires near the Utah border. Woody and Buzz Lightyear are once again on top of the weekend box office. Toy Story 5 earned $70 million to win its second straight weekend. It topped Supergirl, which brought in $38 million in its debut. Meanwhile, the weekend's other new release, Jackass Best and Last, saw the lowest opening in franchise history. It brought in just $8.4 million. I'm Chris Caraggio, NBC News Radio. The eastern half of the U.S. is set to experience a mega heat dome this week and into the July 4th weekend. Forecasters say 2 small heat domes will collide, making for 1 large heat dome that'll send temperatures soaring. Today, cities including Minneapolis, St. Louis, Chicago, and as far south as Little Rock, Arkansas, could see highs in the 90s. The dome will expand and intensify by midweek in cities including Philadelphia, New York, Washington, D.C., and more, could hit the triple digits. An alligator attack has claimed the life of a woman in Florida. It happened yesterday as the victim was swimming with friends in a Seminole County river. Florida Fish and Wildlife says the 31-year-old was taken to the hospital where she passed away. The gator has not yet been found. This came a day after a child was bitten on the hand while fishing in Marion County. The FWC says the child was taken to the hospital and that 8.5-foot gator was caught and killed. Going into America's birthday weekend, extreme pride in the USA is now at a new low. Rory O'Neill reports.
6: 1/3 of Americans say they're extremely proud of their country. That's the lowest number since Gallup started asking the question in 2001. 20% say they're very proud. 22% said moderately. 15% said only a little. 9% not at all. Extreme pride surged after 9/11 and has been slipping since 2004, particularly among women. 14% of Democrats, 28% of independents, and 70% of Republicans say they're extremely proud to be American. I'm Rory O'Neill.
4: Hundreds of millions of dollars are up for grabs this week in both the Mega Millions and Powerball lotteries. Here's Tammy Trujillo.
7: There was no grand prize winner in Friday's Mega Millions drawing, so that jackpot rolls over to at least $511 million ahead of the next drawing on Tuesday. Ahead of that is tonight's big Powerball drawing. That's worth at least $360 million. I'm Tammy Trujillo.
4: I'm Chris Caraggio, NBC News Radio.
0: That's a look at your national and world news here on KASM. 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When we come back, we'll take a look at your Minnesota and state news here on KASM.
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1: And our guest for our next Musicians Come and Play program, which comes your way on Sunday, July the 5th, will be Daryl Welly. Yes, Daryl, not necessarily a musician, but longtime friend of Gilly Mouse. And it's this time of the year when we remember Gilly. Yes, Gilly passing away on July the 12th of 2010. Been 16 years since Gilly left this world, and Daryl will help us remember Gilly. Again, that comes your way on Musicians Come and Play right here on your dependable neighbor for all of Central Minnesota, KASM.
2: Taking a look at your Minnesota news, it's currently 3:06. GOP-endorsed candidate for Governor Kendall Qualls is not fazed about his running mate's presence at the January 6th insurrection attempt on Capitol Hill. Businessman Brian Nicholson was pictured on the grounds outside of the U.S. Capitol on the day that hundreds of Trump supporters broke into the building. He confirmed that he was at the scene but left when things turned violent. Meanwhile, Qualls claimed that his running mate voluntarily told him about his presence at the January 6th incident. He added that it's not an issue for him. Authorities are investigating a deadly single-vehicle car crash in northern Minnesota. The collision happened last night in Thompson Township. Authorities say the vehicle left the road near Thompson and Kangas Roads. Both of the car's occupants were males. One died at the scene and another was flown to the hospital in Duluth in critical condition. Thompson Township is just outside of Cloquet. Detectives are searching for a suspect after a deadly weekend shooting in Minneapolis. The crime happened early yesterday in the 2400 block of Bloomington Avenue South. First responders found a man on the ground and gave him medical treatment. He was taken to HCMC, where he was later pronounced dead. Anyone with more information about the shooting is urged to contact the Minneapolis police. Those providing information leading to an arrest and conviction may be eligible for a reward. Authorities are looking into a deadly car fire in Forest Lake. The blaze was spotted Saturday night in a driveway off of the Northwest 5th Street and Northwest 1st Avenue. After a fire crew extinguished the flames, they found one occupant inside the vehicle. The identity of the individual is expected to be released soon by the Ramsey County Medical Examiner's Office. The case is currently being investigated by the Minnesota State Fire Marshal's Office. And Minnesota Lynx head coach Cheryl Reeves is now tied for the WNBA record for career coaching wins after Minnesota's victory over the Dallas Wings yesterday. She earned her 378 victories. The win tied her with head coach Mike Thibault, who is now coaching internationally. Reeves already owns the WNBA record for playoff wins, and she was inducted Saturday into the Women's Basketball Hall of Fame in Knoxville, Tennessee. That wraps up your Minnesota news update here on KASM. We'll take a break, and when we come back, we will check in on your weather here on KASM Radio.
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4: The top 25 reasons for not going to church. 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Most people are afraid of change. On the other hand, most people also recognize that they're not perfect and that some change in the way they live their lives might be a good thing. True Christianity means inviting someone perfect into our lives. That somebody is Jesus Christ. Nobody can change who they are without his help. Allowing him to live his life through us by faith can help us break the power of sin in our lives and allow us to do the right things we've always wanted to do. That's the kind of change all of us can live with, and that's the truth.
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2: And it is now time to take a look at your weatherology meteorologist update with Ray Miller. And Ray, it is a steamy one. Almost feels like you're in Orlando, Florida.
5: I just got back from Jamaica a couple of weeks ago, and it doesn't feel all that different outside right now.
2: There you go.
5: Still under an extreme heat warning. That remains in effect until midnight tonight. We'll see another round of showers and storms developing as we go through the late evening.

0: showers. Otherwise, partly cloudy, warm and humid, low temperature at 66. Winds out of the southwest at 10 to 20 miles an hour. Tuesday, sunny, high temperature of 87 and light southwest winds. Wednesday, chance of storms, high temperature of 84. Sunny Thursday, high of 89. Thunderstorms Friday, high of 87. And it looks like a rainy holiday weekend. Chance of storms both Saturday and Sunday with highs in the low to mid 80s. In the Weatherology Weather Center, I'm meteorologist Ray Miller.
1: And Ray, are we expecting rain throughout the day or just spotty showers?
0: On the 4th itself, it looks kind of a hit-and-miss affair. We'll have storms around the area through much of the day. Sunday, quite a bit of thunderstorm activity to deal with.
1: All right. Well, thank you so much. And, you know, if all it takes to get this kind of weather is for you to go to Jamaica, you might I might have to fund your trip in the middle of February.
0: I got to talk to the boss about getting more time off work to make that happen. But, yeah, I'm game.
1: All right, sounds good. That is Ray Miller with Weatherology, meteorologist here on a KASM. 85 degrees here in central Minnesota. Little bit of humidity. I'm just joking. It's a lot of humidity. 83% here in central Minnesota as we start your 3 o'clock hour on Chasm Radio. 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
1: And coming up here on a KASM, we've got Adam Sandhurst and the Jolly Jammers. It's Erica Waltz on KASM.

0: Gary's Polka by Nathan's Old Time Band here on KASM, wrapping up that set of music as we take a quick break on KASM Radio. When we come back, we've got more music with Travis Ramacher coming up next. 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
0: And coming up, we've got Travis Ramacher. As promised, he's got beautiful brown eyes coming up first.

0: Happy Wanderer by Travis Rahmacher here on KASM as we get into your bottom of the hour news update coming up in just a bit. It's brought to you by the Garage Door Store in Waite Park. And then after that, we'll take a look at your Central Minnesota Cattle Report. Right now, 87 degrees, just 3 degrees off of 90 degrees. We do have quite a bit of humidity, 81% humidity here in Albany, and we have a 77-degree dew point. So it is definitely steamy.
1: Network, I'm Jason Dinesen. The Salvation Army has opened all seven of its Twin Cities service centers as cooling sites today. The cooling sites will be open during normal business hours for anyone needing relief. Much of the state is under an extreme heat warning today and tomorrow as high temps are expected to climb into the 90s with heat index values reaching 105 to 110. The Animal Humane Society is reminding pet owners that scorching pavement can be just as dangerous as the air temperatures. Spokeswoman Sarah Bamani.
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1: 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I'm Jason Dinesen. 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
9: Your Central Minnesota Cattle Report here on KASM Radio. 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Let's recap a few markets as we should have almost a full local market schedule here this week. I know no sale over there at Montley coming up on Wednesday. Actually, Tri-County and Motley, no sale on the 1st and the 8th. So let's recap some of their sale highlights from last week. Here's Mitch Bartle.
10: Wednesday, June 24th, Black Bulls weighing 447 at 512.50. Red Steers weighing 566 at 457.50. Black Bulls weighed 620 at 442.50. Black Steers weighed 701 at 414. Two loads of them, Black Steers weighed 822 and 835. top market at 390. Black steers weighed 10 1/4 at 332. Red heifers weighed 445 at 461. Black baldy heifers weighed 505 at 443. Black heifers weighed 615 at 403. Red heifers weighed 676 at 394. Black heifers weighed 705 at 380. Loaded them red heifers weighed 810 at 352. A loaded 822 bring 345.
9: Boy, oh boy, some of those 8-weight cattle, very strong sale there. Some of those 8-weights up close to $3,000 by the head. There you go. Look, it's just some of the sale numbers from last week Wednesday, Tri-County and Motley. And that is a look at your Central Minnesota Cattle Update for a Monday. It's brought to you by Compeer Financial here on Chasm Radio.
0: Thank you so much, Joe. As we get into your geography waltz here on a KASM, as the German soccer team kicks off their round of 32, we'll go with a German medley with the Peter and Paul Wendinger Band.

0: Bavarian Landler here on KASM, wrapping up the Geography Waltz, where we went to the German medley and the Bavarian Landler here on KASM. Now with Andrew McRae, to the American countryside we go over in Colorado.
1: A famous trail passes next to this town, and that fact is celebrated in the local museum here yet today. However, the first settlers weren't keen on stopping here, for there was something they felt far more valuable miles ahead of them. The story is this edition of The American Countryside.
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1: As Brian Jested explains, initially the place where we did this interview was seemingly not that special as compared to other places.
3: Well, people are originally coming through here initially on their way somewhere else. The trail that we were on was one of the alternative routes for the Oregon Trail initially, though it picks up the vast majority of its traffic for the Denver Gold Rush.
1: Brian shares the story from the Overland Trail Museum in Sterling, Colorado. He says the name of the trail can be confusing, as some other trails in the country use the same title. However, there's an easy way to remember this one.
3: The biggest, easiest difference to remember the Overland Trail is that the Overland Trail follows the South Platte River, and then the Oregon Trail follows more of the North Platte.
1: This trail passed through today's Julesburg, Colorado, where a route went south, passing through today's town of Sterling. Traffic picked up here when gold was discovered near Denver.
3: There were stagecoaches. There's also a lot of individual pioneers. I mean, the Denver Gold Rush is one of those things where there's people who had stages. There's also people who just came with handcarts or walked on foot.
1: Eventually, though, people began to settle the area, and they established a town here.
3: This wasn't originally a stop. So Sterling was originally founded or was named in the early 1870s by a man named David Levitt, who named the town when he was a railroad surveyor. So it wasn't really a town. It was just a name on the map. So he was originally a resident of Sterling, Illinois, and that's where the town gets its name because he saw the valley around here and he liked the look of it. He named it after his hometown at the time. Later on, he moved here with his family and took a go at ranching and decided it wasn't for him.
1: Today, Sterling is a place where people do stop, and with good reason, for there's good land for farming and grazing. That part of the story. Next time, as we travel the countryside in Sterling, Colorado, I'm Andrew McRae.
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0: 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And on Sunday at noon, it's Miss Loretta and the Tribute Show, followed by Blake Klostermeyer and Friends. 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
5: It's the Minnesota Sports Prep Update for Monday, June 29th. I'm Ryan Phelps. The 2025-26 high school season officially ended with a bang at State Clay Target at the Minneapolis Gun Club in Prior Lake on Friday. In the boys' competition, Proctor sophomore Lane Graves, Rushford Peterson sophomore Colton Ronenberg, and Prior Lake sophomore Jack Benedict all shot a perfect 100 targets, which triggered a new shoot-off to determine the state champion. Graves eventually won, giving himself and his school, Proctor, their first individual clay target shooting championship. The girls' individual competition was a little less dramatic, but just as exciting for St. Cloud Tech ninth grader Allie Lauer, who only missed one shot on her initial shoot and had a reverse run of 83. It was also the first championship for St. Cloud Tech. Bemidji took the team title with a score of 487, besting Lakeville South by one shot. Stuartville and Spring Grove both scored 482, but with tiebreaks, Stuartville took home the third-place trophy. The team title was the first ever championship in clay target shooting for the Lumberjacks. And in fact, there's only been one multiple

0: team champion for Clay Target since its inception in 2014, that being St. Michael Albertville back-to-back in 2017 and 18. So that's it. The season is over for 25-26. Now it's on to summertime, when many of the fall and winter sports teams get together to practice. Although we do have the upcoming no-contact period. That starts this Saturday, July 4th, and runs through July 10th. No contact whatsoever between varsity coaches and players. Take some time off, go to the lake, relax, and then teams will resume on July 11th. In case you're wondering what types of teams even get together to practice in the summertime, I guess the simple answer is most of them in all sports. High school summer practices during vacation are typically voluntary, focusing on flexibility, and they also accommodate family trips. Teams combine strength and conditioning in the weight room with sports-specific drills, open gyms or ice, and localized tournaments. The goal is to build fitness and team chemistry without burning out players before official fall or winter practices begin. Summer training programs vary depending on the sport and the specific rules governed by the Minnesota State High School League. It's basically just a good organized way to stay in shape with your team. Another big activity all summer long is marching band. Some of the top bands in the state practice virtually every day for several hours at their local high schools. These are the bands that you see marching often at the Macy's Thanksgiving Day Parade, the Rose Bowl, Orange Bowl, and other top national events.
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4: Ernie Koopman coming up next with a rain polka. But before that, it is still Dairy Month here on KASM. And thanks to our friends over at Max Hardware and also the Albany FFA alumni, we are qualifying 2 people each day for a gallon of milk. As you can win a gallon of milk, we are looking for our second winner today. And you can redeem at Max Hardware in Albany by June 15th. We are going to be taking caller number 4 here on KASM. So we'll go to the phone lines. Here's caller 1, 2, and 3 all gone. And we're looking for caller number 4. And here they are. Hello. And what is your name?
5: Megan Hemish.
4: Megan Hemish. All right, Megan. And where is the... where is home base for you?
5: Albany.
4: Albany. All right. And would you like white or chocolate milk?
5: Chocolate.
4: All right. Sounds good. That is Megan Hemish winning chocolate milk here on KASM. And don't worry, you have one more day to win a gallon of milk because, well, the month of June is 30 days and we're only on day 29. Coming up next, Ernie Koopman here on KASM.

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0: And that is Clarinet Polka here on KASM by Bernie Roberts as we get into your 4 o'clock market updates. We'll start off with your Edward Jones market update with Alex Tomczyk.
1: This is Alex Tomczyk of Edward Jones Investments with today's closing stock market report. U.S. equities rose with the Dow Jones Industrial Average reaching a fresh record, supported by a rebound in tech stocks following last week's AI-driven pullback. The three growth-oriented sectors, communication services, consumer discretionary, and technology led the gains. Alphabet shares rose 5% on the first day trading as a Dow member, replacing Verizon. Crude oil prices moved back above $70 after following 9% decrease last week to pre-war levels. Over the weekend, there was a flare-up between the U.S. and Iran, but both sides agreed yesterday to halt hostilities and resume talks this week. On the corporate front, Comcast said its plans to separate its media business from its cable TV and internet operations, spinning off NBC Universal and Sky into a new publicly traded company, is set to start. The stock traded up 5% on these news. In the closing markets today, the Dow closed up 307 points at 52183, the NASDAQ closed up 523 points at 25820, and the S&P 500 closed up 86 points at 7440. In the commodities space, gold is down $65.10, closing at $4,031.20. Silver is down 90 cents, closing at $58.78. Bitcoin is up $811, closing at $60,371. And crude oil is up $1.27, closing at $70.50. In stocks of local concern, Deere & Co. is up $13.39, closing at $626.63. Ford Motor Company is down 11 cents, closing at $14.02. 3M is down $1.58, closing at $162.43. Quanta Services is up $26.58, closing at $714.45. Target is down $6.47, closing at $133.92. And Xcel Energy is down 25 cents, closing at $81.98. 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
3: 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Look at dairy numbers, butter and cheese. Your butter, 5 cents higher at $1.70. Cheddar blocks, a quarter higher, $1.42 and a quarter. Cheddar barrels, no change at $1.48. Although milk futures, your Class 3 milk, we do wrap up the trade day on Monday. June milk, no change at $16.01. July, a penny lower, $15.71. August, 12 cents higher, $16.59. September, 21 cents higher at $17.26. Local corn and soybean numbers at ADM in St. Cloud. As you look at cash corn, at $3.42 for June, your October at $3.65. Cash soybean bid at 10.24, second half September, and also October at 10.57. There you go. Look at some market details here at 4 on a Monday on Chasm Radio.
4: 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If you have any questions or comments concerning this support, please call Market News at 515-284-4460. 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
0: And before we get into your agriculture of America, let's take a look at your weather update. Currently 87 degrees. That is your daytime high for today. Not quite in that 93 degree mark that we were projected, but pretty sure a lot of people will be fine with that. Right now, humidity at 80% here in Albany. We have a dew point of 77 degrees, and it is steamy. We'll have sunset at about 9:11 tonight. Meanwhile, tonight, a low of 66, chance for some scattered thunderstorms likely early on, and then maybe a tenth of an inch of rain possible. Winds will be out of the south at about 10 to 15 miles per hour. Going into tomorrow, a high of 87 degrees, mainly clear skies. Winds will be out of the southwest at 10 to 15. And then going into Tuesday night, a low of 62. Another chance at some rain, but then going into Wednesday, that is when we have a better chance at rain. A high of 84 degrees, scattered thunderstorms likely, new rainfall amounts of about 0.2 of an inch possible. That'll kind of carry over into Wednesday night, a low of 63 degrees, 35% chance of thunderstorms, otherwise partly cloudy skies, lows right around 63, winds out of the west at 5 miles an hour, and new rainfall amounts of maybe 0.1 of an inch possible. But right now, definitely a bit of a warm and muggy one, as we are in an extreme heat warning until midnight tonight.
5: It's time for Agriculture of America on KASM. I'm your host, Jesse Allen. Today's show is brought to you by the

0: Well, hello and welcome in to AOA. Good to have you with us for Agriculture of America. Coming up on the show today, we're going to talk weather with DTN meteorologist John Baranek in just a little bit. We got this big heat dome set up across the U.S., ridge riding thunderstorm potential around it. We are going to get the details on the weather forecast as we head towards the 4th of July holiday coming up in just a little bit. After the bottom of the hour, there's been a lot moving in the fertilizer industry, the markets tied to everything in the Middle East, of course, and much more. Corey Rosenbusch with the Fertilizer Institute will join us coming up after the bottom of the hour. And then at the end of the show, the team at FBN has done their own customer survey when it comes to acreage potential and estimates. We're going to talk about that and hear from head of market advisory at FBN, Josh McClure, later on in the program. Let's get started, though, and take a look at markets and talk with Darren Newsome, senior market analyst at Bar Chart. Darren, thanks for being back with us here this week. And holiday shortened trading week, of course. Friday markets will be closed in observance of the 4th of July. Ahead of that, I know we have USDA data that's going to hit the market and hit the AI algorithms and more on Tuesday. Of course, watching the weather, things of that nature. There's plenty to unpack here from the weekend and now ahead of us here this week that is no doubt going to have some impact on these markets, Darren.
1: Oh, absolutely. And everything you mentioned as far as your schedule for today, I mean, it's going to be an interesting show because every aspect of that has been touched not only by the headlines that we saw coming going into the weekend and during the weekend, but, you know, again, it's a shortened week, but there's so much coming at the trade algorithms, you know, that they're going to have to wade through that's going to, you know, potentially trigger them one way or the other. That, I mean, it's going to feel like a full week. And out of all of that, what I'm most interested in is hearing what John has to say, because as you mentioned, you know, this hot weather dome that's supposed to be over the Midwest and plains with, as you put it, I like it, ridge riding storms around that. You know, it is summer. So we're supposed to see heat. We're supposed to see, you know, more summer-like temperatures than what we've seen. And it'll be interesting to see how the algorithms treat this. I mean, have algorithms learned enough to know this is normal? Or is there going to be wording in the headlines that make a difference? Or was it all traded when the forecast first came out? And now we're looking at different headlines that are moving things. So, again, it's going to be a very busy week, even though it is shortened by a holiday.
0: Well, to your point about weather, corn soybeans under some moderate pressure to start the week on Monday. And, you know, with this heat coming in, a lot of times you might see the markets react to that. But it feels like the markets are not trading weather concern at all right now. I mean, talk about that aspect here a little bit, Darren.
1: Yeah, you're absolutely right. You know, there was a part of me, as I mentioned in morning commentary, there's a part of me that thought, you know, coming out of the weekend, given what we were expected to see over the next, you know, 10 days or so, at least as far as, you know, the 10-day forecast, you know, there was a chance that we could see some buying come in. That we could see new crop corn, new crop soybeans, you know, trade a little higher on that. But it didn't happen. In fact, both markets were under pressure basically from the opening bell Sunday night. And so, you know, now it goes back to something to a column that I wrote that, you know, I interviewed Bar Chart's AI analyst, Carl, and, you know, asked it some of the questions that I always get asked. And one of them was, are you bullish new crop corn, new crop soybeans? And so AI came back with the answer that no, based on plenty of supply to meet demand, you know, AI was not bullish. So it didn't mention the weather. Maybe somewhere in there in some of its answer, it did say, you know, there was a chance if weather turned bad that it could change the supply situation, but not right now. And this is almost typical answer for what I would give. And, you know, and again, listening to what John has to say and others. So I found it interesting. That seemed to be what was driving us coming out of the weekend.
0: And I'm glad you brought up that interview with Carl, the AI assistant, so to speak, because I think this speaks to a broader conversation that you and I have been having here for a while now on the show in these segments, is that influence of AI, computer algorithms, and, you know, tied in with all this

0: fund money moving in and out of commodities and more, and creating some of these shifts in how these markets move and react to data points, Darren.
1: Yeah, it is interesting. You know, this is the evolution of the industry that we've seen trade taken over by algorithms and so on. I like to call it Watson, but it's all trading algorithms. And now, from an analytical point of view, as far as where the opinions on how things should be moving, could be moving, that's coming from AI as well. And so we've got a connection now between the computer programs that are analyzing and trading these markets. And there really isn't a third voice that's being paid attention. Well, I should say there is a third voice. But for the most part, you know, we've got the trading algorithms and we've got the AI analysts kind of going hand in hand at this point, only interrupted by the headlines that seem to be made or comments that seem to be made, which can trigger, you know, short-term moves in these markets.
0: Another aspect I wanted to bring up with you here over the next couple of days is we're going to have the end of the month and the end of the quarter here. And that's always another big market driver, especially, I think, when it comes to the funds and their positioning and what they're doing, you know, ahead of wrapping up a quarter. That's always another added element to this market trade.
1: Oh, it absolutely is. You know, the fund money, the investment money plays such a big role in the trend of these markets. You know, trend's nothing more than price direction over time. And it is the end of the quarter on Tuesday. So, you know, we've seen much of the fund money come out of the corn market. They had a very small net long futures position, still holding net long in corn, and they're net short. They're holding a sizable net short in wheat. So we could see some adjustments going into the last day of the month, which is, again, Tuesday.
0: Well, and I think to button this up a bit here, it's always a good reminder for producers. You always remember that risk of trading futures and options can be substantial. But at the end of the day, looking at your risk, sometimes you just got to let all these wild moves settle out and not get emotional when you're looking at these markets. Right, Darren?
1: That's right. I mean, it's very hard to throw the emotion out, but you know, we can't really look at day-to-day moves. It's just too volatile. I mean, we could look week to week, and we could even go out and look month to month, but that gets a little long. I call it the Goldilocks principle, where daily charts are too hot, monthly charts are too cold, but weekly charts are just right. So we can't get wrapped up in these day-to-day moves triggered by whatever happens over the course of a 24-hour period. But always have to keep in mind what the general trend is, and those are going to change dramatically. But what's basis? What is your local supply and demand situation, and use that to help make decisions.
0: Absolutely. Well, we are up against the clock in this segment. Darren Newsome, senior market analyst at Bar Chart, always good to talk with you, sir. Thanks for the insight, and wishing you and your family a happy 4th of July coming up here this weekend.
1: Well, thank you, Jesse, and the same to you.
0: I appreciate it. Darren Newsome with us here, getting things started on today's Agriculture of America. Coming up next, we're going to take a look at the weather. DTN meteorologist John Baranek joins us on the way right after this.
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11: America's farmers and ranchers need AOA. 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

0: hot, hot for many folks across the country. Let's talk about this weather setup, this heat dome. I know it's maybe going to be a bit of a double-edged sword, some heat on crops that have been pretty wet and could use it, and then some heat on some areas that need a little bit of rain. Let's get the details here. Joining us now, DTN meteorologist John Baranek. And John, good to have you with us, and I'm sure the two of us, like many folks, have the air conditioner already cranked up here because this hot weather is settling in here as we get started with the final couple of days of June here, John.
1: Yeah, Jesse, we were talking off air that I've had my air conditioner off in June for 18 straight days. I had to put it on yesterday, and I'm really disappointed about that. But, you know, you got to pay for it somehow because you can't go that long without needing it before you kind of snap into needing it again. It is summertime, by the way. So here we go. It's going to be summer. If you're east of the Rockies, outside of like Montana and the western Dakotas and Wyoming, you're in for some heat here this week, and it just started to build in here today. I mean, I woke up, let the dog out, and just got smacked in the face with a wet towel. It was so humid and gross, and a lot of folks, I'm sure, are waking up the same here this morning. So, yeah, we've got a lot of heat building in, this giant ridge just developing over the, you know, kind of eastern half or two-thirds of the country here. This week, lots of temperatures in the 90s. We're going to see some areas get close to 100 degrees or maybe over that. You look at West Texas as a prime example of that. But then we're even going to get some 100-degree temperatures across the Northeast here later this week as well. So it's going to be hot. Dew point temperatures in the 70s for a lot of us makes it extremely humid and dangerous to be outside. So it's not surprising when you look at the National Weather Service page and you just see heat advisories and warnings just plastered all over the middle of the country right now, and looks like they're going to be extended eastward here as that continues to build over the next couple of days. So, yes, lots of heat, lots of humidity, getting some heat on that crop, as you mentioned. So good news for some of those areas that are wet, honestly, where we've got a lot of excess moisture. We're going to be using that up. If the crop doesn't use it, we'll see some evaporation of that a little bit as well. So that's, I think overall some good news for those wet areas. And then we're going to shift that that storm track across the north here this week. We got this big system, big trough in the west. We already saw very heavy rainfall across the Canadian prairies into Montana over the weekend. Lots of showers and thunderstorms across the Dakotas. And that's going to be kind of the zone where we see all this energy kind of move over the top of that ridge and give us some showers and thunderstorms to some of these areas that have been drier. You look at northwest Iowa and southeast South Dakota that saw a little bit over the weekend. We'll see more opportunity to do that over the next several days as well. So kind of a good thing, honestly. You usually don't talk about a heat wave in July as a good thing. But as long as this stays short, and it looks like it will, and just kind of ending here this weekend coming up, we're going to be kind of benefiting from a lot of the impacts here across most areas. Not everybody, of course. I mean, there's going to be some dry areas that stay dry, and it's not going to completely dry out all the wet areas either. But overall, I think this is kind of a good thing for U.S. agriculture, even if we have some problems that develop in some areas along with it.
0: DTN meteorologist John Baranek is with us, and you hit on a lot of great stuff there. One of these elements, expand on this a little bit more for us, is what we sometimes refer to as these ridge-riding thunderstorms. And I know you and I were talking, there was a real nasty cell over central South Dakota Monday morning. 90-100-mile-an-hour wind gusts were reported with that cell and more, but that's, part of this setup, right, is you get a heat dome in place, and then kind of working around the top and down is what we like to call these ridge riding thunderstorms. And in some cases, too, if you get enough development, they could turn into a derecho type event in some ways, can't they, John?
1: We're going to have to be worried about a lot of that here this week, yes, unfortunately. So, with the heat, you mentioned it, it's right on the edge of that heat where a lot of this tends to develop. You get little disturbances moving across. It really taps into all that heat and humidity, and it explodes into some really strong thunderstorms that could, lead to massive destruction. We're going to have to be very careful about wording with that because, these models do not do a very good job of developing these, especially days out. So we're going to have multiple days of this potential here, but each day is going to come with its own potential and area where it might hit. It's not going to be the same area over and over and over again. We'll see it kind of shifting throughout the week, but it's generally going to be in the northern tier of the U.S. So we'll see stuff forming in the Dakotas, Minnesota, Iowa, and moving eastward into the Midwest and Great Lakes. And so we'll be watching that throughout the week. Here today on Monday, you mentioned that cluster over South Dakota now moving into western Minnesota. Probably will continue northeast through there throughout the morning. We'll see additional showers and thunderstorms kind of develop in the same sort of area here later today. And then we'll just kind of have to wait and see, because a lot of these thunderstorm clusters that develop on the edge of these ridges depend on the previous day's activity. Depending on how far these little outflow boundaries or surface fronts and little disturbances move along them, we could see them kind of shift. And, you know, they could shift into an area that would make it a lot more dangerous, or it could shift into an area that makes things a little less dangerous. And we'll just have to take that day by day. But we will have multiple opportunities here across the northern tier of the country throughout the week. And yes, that includes just about everything. I mean, when you get this kind of heat, when you get temperatures in the 90s and you get dew points in the 70s, that is a lot of energy for the atmosphere to use up. So if it can tap into that at all, you can probably expect something severe to happen out of it. Hopefully it won't be the widespread damaging winds, the derecho type of situation, but then you can't take that off the table at all this week. So we'll be watching that very, very closely.
0: You know, something else that I know has been in the news and some folks have been keeping an eye on is this massive heat wave in Europe, John. Where do things stand with that? Because we know from a global standpoint, when we're talking crops and crop conditions, I have to think that heat has had some impact on wheat, corn, et cetera, in Europe, John.
1: Yes, it has had to have had some issue. We've already started to see stuff on social media out of France, where the corn is just drying up and it looks like garbage. There may have been some impact on wheat, but it was at a late stage in the crop development. It's more towards the fill stage, so maybe taking some bushels off the top, not really damaging it too much. But, you know, you had temperatures in France that were over 100 degrees for multiple days last week, and, you know, that can't not hurt a crop, especially when you combine that with absolutely no rainfall. So, I mean, it was incredibly stressful, especially in France, but you go into England and temperatures were in the 90s. That's very, very unusual for them. It spread out through across northern Europe over the weekend. It's now into kind of eastern Europe where they're, you know, at this point, it's kind of mid-afternoon and they're up around 100 degrees and from Poland down to Greece. So it's an incredible heat wave. Here, we're getting some break in the heat a little bit here today and tomorrow as a little system moves through, kind of taking off the extreme heat for now. But man, you look out into later this week and that looks like that's coming not quite as hot back, but, you know, getting back into the 90s, maybe getting close to 100 degrees again next week in France. So that looks like the heat's going to be a big issue there for a lot of their summer crops. So they are getting some precipitation in eastern parts of Europe to kind of mitigate that heat a little bit. It's not going to be as hot there, but you look at France, western Germany, UK, Spain, northern Italy, a lot of these areas are good crop areas, and they're going to be suffering here for at least another couple weeks. So the end of June and the beginning half of July, not very kind to those in France. Markets don't seem to be too excited about that just yet. But I mean, as that kind of momentum continues to grow, I can't imagine that it's going to completely, you know, not have an impact on the markets here too. Eventually that should occur.
0: Yeah, you would have to think so. We'll keep our eyes on this and see. And of course, all of us are going to put our air conditioners here at home through a workout this week, John, it sounds like. But we will keep our eyes on this and see how things develop here throughout the rest of the week. We're up against the clock. Folks can go to DTNPF.com for more weather information. John Baranek, DTN meteorologist. Enjoy the 4th of July, sir. Have a great weekend ahead, and We will talk to you next week. Thanks so much.
1: I hope it's not too hot for everyone to celebrate. I will be celebrating. I hope you out get to go out and do so as well. Thank you, Jesse.
0: Yeah, you bet. I'm going to try my best. John Baranek, DTN meteorologist, with us here today on Agriculture of America. All right, coming up next, we're going to switch gears and talk about the fertilizer industry. Corey Rosenbusch with Fertilizer Institute will join us for a conversation coming up next here on AOA.
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3: For CASM Radio, I'm Farm Director Joe Gill. Well, of course, a lot of focus on the holiday, the July 4th, big day coming up this weekend here, and many people associate many things with the holiday. Rod Bain over there at USDA says, hey, cherries can be associated with this big day as well.
4: A staple of many 4th of July celebrations, cherries. After all, the Independence Day period coincides with the peak of the cherry harvest season for many growing areas. So how do you like cherries? Your answer, according to USDA tart cherry curator Ben Gutierrez, depends on the type.
5: Two distinctive types of cherries that we cultivate. There are sweet cherries, which come from Europe, and there are tart cherries, also from Europe.
4: Sweetness and firmness are associated with, well, sweet cherries, eaten by hand as a snack.
5: The tart cherry cultivation isn't that broad in the United States currently. It's more of a processing or a juicing cherry. Grandma's pies, right, are full of tart cherries.
4: Tart cherries, originally a hybrid bred from sweet and European dwarf cherries, have a softer texture, but their flavor is why they are the cherry of choice for desserts and fillings.
5: Modern breeding didn't begin until maybe the mid-1900s, especially for cherry, which is still pretty young in terms of what's been bred, what's been done to control and directly improve through cross-pollination in the breeding world.
4: So now, will there be enough cherries to consume this July 4th, whether as a handful of sweet cherries or a cherry pie? Providing that answer is Lance Hodig of USDA's National Agricultural Statistics Service.
6: For both the sweet and the tart crops this year, it was not a good season.
4: Uncooperative growing season weather is behind the production forecast for sweet cherries.
6: Those are highly concentrated up in Washington. They are by far the largest producing state. You know, they had all kinds of weather problems up there. They had freeze events. They had other problems relating to whether it be moisture or temperature or things of that nature. And so as a result, we ended up with an overall sweet cherry production. We're forecasting down nearly 17% from last year, just 311,000 tons. Actually, looking at the smallest crop since 2022, the second smallest since 2008.
4: And while growing weather for the nation's sweet cherry crop this season was bad, Hodig says it was worse for tart cherry producers.
6: Highly concentrated as well, but in Michigan. But unfortunately, folks in Michigan had freeze issues this year as well. So now we're looking at the smallest tart cherry crop that we've seen since what was kind of termed as a disastrous crop back in 2012. Just 91 million pounds expected to be produced. That's 36% less than was produced last season, and last season wasn't a high point either.
4: I'm Rod Bain reporting for the U.S. Department of Agriculture in Washington, D.C.
7: Keeping America's farmers and ranchers informed. AOA. Now back to Jesse Allen.
0: And today's Agriculture of America continues as we are keeping an eye on tensions still in the Middle East. Some back and forth volleying of missiles and more over the last couple of days. What does that mean for the Strait of Hormuz and fertilizer flows, energy flows, etc.? We're also keeping our eye on Capitol Hill and policy there that could have some impacts on the fertilizer industry. Let's talk about all this. Joining us now, he is the president and CEO of the Fertilizer Institute, Corey Rosenbusch. Corey, welcome back to the show, sir. Hope all is well.
8: Hello, Jesse. Good chatting with you again. Glad to be here.
0: Well, let's start with the Middle East. As I mentioned, more tension between the U.S. and Iran, and obviously this has had such an impact on global fertilizer flows and production and more. And I know it's a continued challenge and focal point for the fertilizer industry right now, Corey. What's some of the latest that you are seeing in relation to the Strait of Hormuz?
8: You're right. It is constantly evolving. I guess the latest was once the Strait reopened, we're hearing from some of our industry sources that we were able to get some vessels through. So that is very positive news. We think there was about 1 million tons of sulfur that was trapped behind the Strait. About 70% of that got through last week. And of the 40 plus vessels that were being tracked of other fertilizers, we think about half of those vessels got through. So very, very encouraging overall. Obviously, everything is in a constant state of flux, and we're not sure what's going on today. But we did hear that at least some of that product did move. I don't think anybody should expect this massive change or shift in the markets. A lot of that product was already committed product. Of course, as we know, when India did their tender, they procured a lot of it. And then of course we're just in a different season, right? We're through the spring planting season, so the markets have kind of already shifted and reacted. The bigger question is, what's going to happen to these production facilities? How quickly can they get online for the future?
0: And I think that's going to be the big key moving forward. You have all the volatility, but all that production as well. And you and I have talked about this before, Corey, that, you know, could this have a long tail to it, so to speak? And could we see continued challenges, I know, for South America's upcoming season, but then as we get into U.S. fall application time period and looking at 2027, I know there's a lot of producers that are concerned after seeing the challenges this spring. They're worried about next year as well.
8: Yeah, I think everybody is worried about next year. I think they're worried about summer fill and what the fall looks like. And frankly speaking, Jesse, it has been a wild roller coaster the last 5 years when it comes to fertilizer. So what's next? What's the next geopolitical event that's going to disrupt our supply chains? I'll tell you that some of the Saudi facilities continue to run. As a matter of fact, they were trucking product across to the West Coast, which you can't imagine the amount of cost that adds to the fertilizer product. We do know that some of the Qatari facilities were hit. So, you know, that could be months to years to get those facilities back online. I think the piece that a lot of people don't think a lot about are the oil and gas production in the region. And so sulfur, of course, is that byproduct of oil and gas. And we do know there was significant damage to oil and gas, and we need that sulfur because that's what's used to produce MAP and DAP. Sulfuric acid is one of those key raw materials. China had a big impact on the market. They decided to come back into the market. We heard that their production numbers for urea were up over 20%, and yet they were still continuing to ban exports. They've now agreed to start exporting urea, which of course had an impact as well. So all of these policy decisions continue to create this yo-yo effect.
0: We're talking with Corey Rosenbusch, president and CEO of the Fertilizer Institute. I want to segue to ag policy, Capitol Hill, and talk about some related issues there. For starters, before we talk Senate Farm Bill, I know there's been a lot of push to remove countervailing duties on phosphate imports from Morocco, Russia, et cetera. And that's more of a U.S. policy issue, of course. Have you heard any updates or anything new behind the scenes on that countervailing duties issue here lately, Corey?
8: It's complicated because it's not exactly a policy issue. It's actually an International Trade Commission decision. So they did decide to move forward with a full sunset review. We're at the end of that five-year period, so they've started that process. It'll conclude, you know, likely sometime spring of 2027. So there's still a pretty long timeline before that sunset process goes through. I think from a policy perspective, there was a lot of discussion about using presidential emergency powers to temporarily remove the duties. One of the key factors in that was that Biden attempted to do that, I believe, with solar panels back in 2020, and the courts ruled that the president does not have emergency power authority to remove countervailing duties. So that was a pretty hot topic and discussed quite a bit the last few months. And so right now, I think the focus really is just on the sunset review process.
0: Well, watching that process, another area, too, that I know we're getting ready to watch is this USMCA and the review here. And, of course, interconnectivity of the U.S. with Mexico and Canada, and I think Canada in particular, potash and that fertilizer trade. Your thoughts as we're gearing up for this USMCA review? Anything you're going to be watching closely there, Corey?
8: Yeah, we were up in Ottawa a couple of months ago and had a chance to sit down with our counterparts there, Fertilizer Canada, and several key policymakers that are going to be involved in those trade discussions, and just reemphasize how important it would be to prioritize potash in those discussions. 87% of the potash consumed in the United States comes from Canada. It really is an important, really a critical source and trading partner. And then at the same time, you know, Canada gets most of their phosphates from the United States. So we have the phosphates, they have the potash, and it'll be really important as we look at USMCA that we have a good arrangement that it still allows those products for both Canadian and U.S. farmers to access those.
0: Okay. Well, we're going to keep our eyes on those items. Let's talk Senate Farm Bill. I know agriculture has been waiting to get this farm bill fully across the finish line here. Obviously, the House passing their version back in the spring. Senate Chairman John Bozeman releasing text here last week. And I know there were some provisions in there that pertain to conservation and the fertilizer industry and things of that nature. Your thoughts, as you've had a couple of days now to take a look at that Senate Farm Bill text, what stood out to you for the fertilizer industry?
8: Yeah, well, let me start with what didn't get included and just say, of course, as you and your listeners know, you've been following some of the hearings that have been going on. And, you know, it's a tough time in the farm economy, and growers need their policymakers to create an environment that helps them. And so I think we saw four or five different pieces of legislation that were written, one of which was a copy and paste from the meat industry, which really was, not exactly what I would call good policy. So some of those things were left out. I think we had four or five different bills during that period that got introduced. But I think we all had agreed, even those writing some of those bills, that growers need better information and transparency with the complications and geopolitical events affecting fertilizer. That's an important element that could help growers significantly make their decision. I think we all sat around the hearing table agreeing to that, and so the Senate version and the House version included crop input economists. And so that position actually is already being pursued at USDA, so we may not even necessarily need that legislation because they're in the process of hiring someone now. But nonetheless, it's always great to have it memorialized in the Farm Bill for the future. So that was very, very important. We also had the Plant Biostimulant Act that got included, which ensures that important tool that helps growers with fertilizer efficiency as well as enhanced efficiency fertilizers being recognized for conservation dollars and conservation practices. So one thing that we do know is that when fertilizer markets get crazy, farmers want to be very efficient. They have to be very efficient in what they are buying and applying. And so these tools that help with fertilizer efficiency are really important in this time. And so to have that included in the Farm Bill to allow growers to access conservation dollars to use those was a really important component that was included by the Bozeman team.
0: Final 45 seconds, Corey. Anything else you would add or reiterate to folks here on the show today?
8: Well, we always talk about global supply and demand, and that's what, of course, drives markets. But I think what we all really need, fertilizer industry and farmers as well, is really some bumps in our commodity prices. So to make the balance sheets and the farm economy work, we need to find opportunities for markets and higher prices for corn, beans, cotton, all of the commodities that are out there. Because frankly speaking, if farmers are not profitable, they're not farming anymore, and none of the crop input industries exist.
0: That's a great spot to wrap up on. Corey, thanks so much for joining us on the show. Have a safe and happy 4th of July, my friend. We'll talk to you again soon.
8: Thanks. Happy 4th.
0: Corey Rosenbusch with the Fertilizer Institute, president and CEO, joining us here on AOA. Coming up next, we'll talk with FBN's Josh McClure on the way right after this.
3: More AOA, Jesse L. and right around the corner here on Chasm Radio. AOA brought to you by the Minnesota Corn Growers Association. Well, we're coming up on a holiday weekend, a busy week for many, not only, of course, at work or on the farm, but a lot of folks going to find themselves on the roads and traveling. Of course, that traffic going to pick up, and a lot of people spending time outdoors. Well, what does that weather outlook look like? Let's check in Brad Rippey and Rod Bain at USDA.
4: Travel plans for the July 4th holiday period? Will weather cooperate with outdoor celebrations or travel to locales? USDA meteorologist Brad Rippey says starting July 1st, two weather patterns should start to lock into place.
9: One is a very large ridge of high pressure. In the summertime, ridge of high pressure typically means hot and humid conditions. Around the middle of next week, expect to see a large ridge extending from somewhere around the lower Great Lakes region all the way southwestward to near the western Gulf Coast.
4: Yet farther to the north and west,
9: there is going to be the remnants of a spring-like storm lurking across the northwest. So there we could see some unsettled weather, Pacific Northwest to the northern plains, and some cooler conditions than what we'll be seeing further east.
4: So when July 4th arrives,
9: most of the country, with the exception of the northern tier, should be seeing above normal temperatures. Just about everybody else, at least normal to above normal.
4: I'm Rod Bain reporting for the U.S. Department of Agriculture in Washington, D.C.
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11: 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Tanner Whips, Kloss Tractor Product Specialist, says there's a common misconception about whether they can handle the tough jobs.
12: A lot of people believe that they cannot deliver the same power and efficiency. 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
7: Information America's farmers and ranchers need. AOA. Now, back to Jesse Allen.
0: Well, as the trade gears up for USDA's grain stocks and acreage report coming up next Tuesday, FBN has released their own outlook for planting progress and acreage numbers and more ahead of the USDA's data coming up on June 30th. Let's talk about some of these numbers from FBN. Joining us now, their head of market advisory, Josh McClure, is with us here today. Josh, good to talk with you. Welcome into the show. Thanks for joining us.
16: Thanks for having me, Jesse.
0: I know there's been a lot of talk just in general about the overall acreage outlook for this year across the U.S. And, you know, will we see soybean acres up, corn down, for instance? What about fringe acres? I know there's been so many, you know, talking points that we've seen over the last several months. And as I mentioned, now we're on the cusp of USDA's updated data next week. What are you guys finding at FBN? Let's talk about your acreage report here. What were some of the key highlights? Let's start there, Josh.
16: Yeah, well, the talking points are about to become realization points, I think. Now, this is our sixth annual acreage report, and this is a survey that we actually conduct with our producers where we ask them how their acreage has changed from March. And honestly, the biggest takeaway that most producers told us is that there was no change. 81% of corn growers, 83% of soybean, or excuse me, 85% of soybean growers told us that there wasn't going to be any change at all in their acreage. However, the ones that did, we are definitely seeing some changes. The top line number that we're talking about here is that we are expecting corn to decline. So in March, the USDA suggested that farmers were intending to plant 95.338 million acres of corn. Our survey suggests that farmers are going to reduce those plantings by about 1.2 million acres, leaving us with 94.1 million acres. Additionally, soybeans, we're expecting soybean acres to go up. However, not by as much. Soybean acres we're only looking for an additional 324,000 acres, just helping us clear 85 million acres of soybeans in this upcoming planted acres report.
0: You know, something I thought was interesting, and I'd love for you to talk about this a little bit, as I was reading through FBN's acreage report. I know there's been a lot of discussion about the dry weather in the western, northwestern corn belt here for this growing season. And if I was looking at this correctly, it seems like there might have been some pullback in maybe Nebraska, South Dakota on acres due to the weather versus, say, input costs, things of that nature. Can you talk about that for us a little bit, Josh?
16: I think you really hit it right on the nail on the head. The biggest changes that we're seeing are in the high plains, the Dakotas, Nebraska, Kansas, and even actually getting a little bit into Missouri. And what we're seeing is that the more marginal acres, those are the ones that are really at risk. The single largest area that we're seeing reduction is in the panhandle of Nebraska. Now, most of Nebraska corn we think of as being an irrigated product. But in the panhandle of Nebraska, it's not irrigated. And because of the way that the drought gripped the state, particularly in the West, we think that we've seen a number of farmers just say that they were unable to do it because of how dry things were. And this goes all the way up to Canada in North Dakota and extends down well into Kansas, Oklahoma, and Texas, even though our target wasn't necessarily below Kansas.
0: I wonder about this. You know, on the flip side, we talk about dry weather impacting things. Did more optimal weather, wet weather, good, you know, planting conditions, did that lend itself to, you know, any expansion of acres in some states or any, you know, states that were maybe faring better off than some of the others here? What did you guys find?
16: You know, sneakily, that is exactly what happened. Illinois, our survey suggests that Illinois expanded acres in both corn and soybeans, potentially adding 100,000 acres for a total cropland. However, there's a recent story that tempers that a little bit, not necessarily for planted acres, but particularly for how those things are going to be faring. Over the month of June, the northern half of Illinois has had the wettest June so far on record. And so kind of quietly, we're seeing fields that are waterlogged. We're seeing plants that are yellowing, and farmers are suggesting that they're concerned that they're seeing fertilizer depletion in the soils that will later affect the amount of production that they'll ultimately have.
0: Well, biggest takeaway for you as you look across the entire FBN acreage report and what you've heard from producers here, et cetera, what would you leave folks with? What do they need to be keeping in mind here as they're watching all this various data hit the markets and we work through the growing season, et cetera? What would you reiterate to folks here on the show today?
16: Well, I think that probably the biggest thing that folks are being confronted with at the moment is prices having fallen really dramatically just over this month of June and call it the first week the last week of May as well. I think that the takeaway here is that at the moment, crops are being priced very close to perfection. It's a range, right? But somewhere between 410, 450, this is kind of the expected fair value if everything that the USDA has told us comes to pass. But if it doesn't, right, if there is a reduction of acres, if maybe that yield doesn't turn out to be everything that it was hoped for, and more, if exports continue to run hot, I just would not be surprised to see another 100 or even 200 million bushels ending up being exported for crop year 25, dropping the carryouts for 25, and then obviously dropping carry-ins for 26 as well.
0: All right, we're up against the clock. Josh McClure, head of market advisory at FBN. Josh, thanks for joining us on the show. Appreciate it.
16: Thanks, Jesse.
0: We're out of time on AOA. I'm Jesse Allen. Have a great day. We'll talk to you tomorrow.
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18: Chasm's top of the hour update. 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
19: NBC News Radio, I'm Scott Carr. The Supreme Court's ruled in favor of counting mail-in ballots postmarked by Election Day that are received after an election ends. It was a 5-4 decision today. The ruling set a Mississippi law that allows mail-in ballots to be counted if they're postmarked by and received within 5 days of Election Day is not preempted by federal Election Day statutes. The law in Mississippi had been challenged by the Republican National Committee. The justices also rejected President Trump's bid to overturn his guilty verdict in the federal civil case brought by writer E. Jean Carroll.
20: Monday's ruling means the verdict that Trump defamed and sexually abused Carroll will stand. So he'll have to pay the New York writer the $5 million she was awarded in a civil judgment. Carroll filed her lawsuit in 2019, claiming Trump sexually assaulted her in a Manhattan dressing room back in the 1990s. Trump has always denied it, and his lawyers claim Carroll waited until he became president to file suit to maximize political injury to him. I'm Sarah Lee Kessler.
19: And Tuesday is set to be another blockbuster day for the High Court, including rulings on two high-profile cases, birthright citizenship and transgender athlete bans. President Trump says the U.S. and Iran will renew peace talks as both sides appear to step back from waves of attacks. Trump posting on social media today that Iran requested the talks, which he says will take place Tuesday in Qatar. Over the weekend, Iran had targeted U.S. allies across the Persian Gulf and again claimed it had control over the Strait of Hormuz. Wall Street closed the day higher, with the Dow Jones Industrial Average finishing above 52,000 for the first time ever. A tech rebound, along with a pause in hostilities between the U.S. and Iran, boosted stocks to start the holiday shortened trading week. At the closing bell, the Dow had gained 306 points. The S&P 500 gained 86 points. The Nasdaq climbed by 522 points. Scott Carr, NBC News Radio.
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21: It is 87 degrees outside right here in Albany, Minnesota. 80% humidity and about 11-mile-an-hour winds coming from the southeast. Sun will be setting at 9:11 p.m. and sunrose at 5:32 a.m. Feels like 100 degrees outside right here in Albany, Minnesota. 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Let's take a look at the weather for the week ahead right here leading into your 4th of July on Saturday. Tonight, scattered thunderstorms likely early, otherwise partly cloudy. Lows dip down to about 66. High temperatures reach up to 87 on Tuesday, the last day of June. And into the night, there's a low of 62 under partly cloudy skies. Winds turning southwest, 5 to 10 miles per hour. Precipitations amount up to pretty low. Wednesday, first day of July here, there will be scattered thunderstorms, otherwise mainly cloudy. High of 84. That'll be the next time I'm back right here in your Chasm Studios in Albany, Minnesota. I'm Zach Nelson. Just popped in the studio here within the last hour, taking over from Max. I'll take you all the way home on this. Back to the weather, though. Thursday, highs around 89 under partly cloudy skies. South winds around 5 miles per hour. And Thursday night, partly cloudy skies with scattered thunderstorms likely. Low of 66. Winds of the southeast around 5 miles per hour. And Friday, sunshine mixed with clouds at times with a chance for scattered thunderstorms. Highs level off around 87. Lows dip down to about 66 on Friday nights. And for your 4th of July, we have high temperatures that reach up to 86 under mainly cloudy skies with a chance for scattered thunderstorms. So if you are able to avoid those scattered thunderstorms, it'll be a nice and hot, humid, beautiful way to celebrate 250 years of the United States of America. Partly cloudy with scattered thunderstorms likely on Saturday night, so hopefully it's not too bad with the thunderstorms, so we can enjoy some beautiful fireworks around the area. And Sunday, a chance for scattered storms, otherwise sunshine mixed with clouds at times, highs level off around 82 on July 5th. That is a look at the weather for the weekend right here on Chasm Radio. 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We are nearly 5 minutes past the top of the 5 o'clock hour right here on AM 1150 KASM. 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
1: 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The Miller Carlin Funeral Homes of St. Cloud, Albany, Holding Ford and Upsala, Albany Floral Shop and Gifts, the Pat and Shad Funeral and Cremation Services of Sauk Center, Melrose, Freeport, and Gray Eagle, the Shelley Funeral Homes of Little Falls, Piers, Swanville, and Onamia, and Cold Spring Floral and Gifts. Memorial service for Ruth Butkowski, 94, of St. Cloud, will be on Monday at the Williams Dingman Family Funeral Home in St. Cloud, and it'll be from 4 until 8 o'clock tonight at the funeral home. And there will be a prayer service beginning at 5, and entombment will take place at a later date at the Minnesota State Veterans Cemetery near Little Falls. And that is for Ruth Butkowski, 94, of St. Cloud. Funeral announcement for Joseph Kozlak, 85, of Northeast Minneapolis, will be on Tuesday at 11 o'clock at Holy Cross Catholic Church in Minneapolis. There will be a visitation on Tuesday beginning at 10 o'clock at the church, and arrangements made with the Winter Funeral Home in Cold Spring for Joseph Kozlak, 85, of Northeast Minneapolis. A memorial mass of Christian burial for Judith Booth, 74, of Sartell, will have a memorial mass of Christian burial held tomorrow at 11 o'clock at St. Francis Xavier Catholic Church in Sartell, and there will be a visitation held today from 4 until 7 o'clock in the gathering space at St. Francis Xavier Church, and also 1 hour prior to the mass on Tuesday, and that is for Judith Booth, 74, of Sartell. Funeral announcement for Warren Chip Teagan, 57, of Rogers, will have a funeral service held on Wednesday from 3 until 7 at the Miller Carlin Funeral Home in St. Cloud. And the family invites all those who knew and loved Chip to join them in celebrating, as the arrangements made with the Miller Carlin Funeral Homes for Warren Chip Teagan, 57, of Rogers. Funeral announcement for Paul John Gillies, 92, of Annandale, will have a celebration of life held on Wednesday at the Daniel Funeral Home in St. Cloud, and there will be a visitation that'll begin at 10 o'clock, followed by the service at 11, and arrangements made with the Daniel Funeral Home. And that is for Paul John Gillies, 92, of Annandale. Funeral announcement for Kenneth Ken Hemish, 83, of St. Cloud, will have a mass of Christian burial held on Wednesday at 11 o'clock at Holy Spirit Catholic Church. Burial will be at the Minnesota State Veterans Cemetery near Little Falls with full military honors, and a visitation will take place on Tuesday from 4 until 7 at the Daniel Funeral Home in St. Cloud, and the Knights of Columbus will stand honor guard, and there will also be a visitation that will continue on Wednesday at 9:30 at the church for Kenneth Ken Hemish, 83, of St. Cloud. Funeral announcement for Gerald Joseph Jerry Klumpke, 88, will have a celebration of life at Meadowlark Country Club in Melrose, and that'll be on Thursday from 4 until 7 o'clock with a time for memories at 6. An interment will be held at Camp Ripley Veterans Cemetery in Little Falls on Monday, and that is for Gerald Joseph Klumpke, 88. And those are your funeral announcements today, brought to you by the Daniel Funeral Home and Cremation of St. Cloud, Clearwater, St. Joseph and Sartell, the Benson Funeral Home of St. Cloud, and the Daniel Anderson Funeral Home of Painesville. The Miller Carlin Funeral Homes, St. Cloud, Albany, Holding Ford and Upsala, Albany Floral Shop and Gifts, the Pat and Shad Funeral and Cremation Services of Sauk Center, Melrose, Freeport.

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1: 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We'll be back with some music to the bottom of the 5 o'clock hour right after this quick break.
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That was Born to Boogie by Hank Williams Jr. Over the weekend, Alan Jackson had his last live concert. So, till the bottom of the 5 o'clock hour, we'll have some Alan Jackson for you. Starting off with Gone Country.

0: That was Chad Hoochie by Alan Jackson right here on Chasm Radio. We'll be back with some more Alan Jackson after this quick break.
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0: This is Minnesota News Network. I'm John Anderson. XL Energy is monitoring the high heat and potential for severe storms this week across Minnesota. Crews say they will be ready to safely restore power if outages occur. XL asks customers that they report all power outages as soon as they can. The director of operations for the Corn Belt Port says the new Northern Corn Belt Ports initiative adds five key Mississippi River ports to the regional network. Chris Smith says
1: it helps get our rural areas on the federal scoreboards. By coming together, it supports a laser-focused support for our ag groups, which is tremendously important.
0: The newly formed Northern Corn Belt Ports Initiative includes 11 Mississippi River counties and five ports. This is MNN.
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8: Commentary for you Monday here on Chasm Radio. I'm Farm Director Joe Gill. A few reminders regarding this heat and heat stress on cattle. Rod Bain from USDA has more details.
9: As parts of the country in recent weeks have experienced off-and-on extreme heat events, for cattle producers, preparing now for what may be a long summer for livestock will protect herds from potential heat stress and related issues.
10: The plan here is to be ready with shades, to be ready with sprinklers, to be ready with bedding.
9: Alfredo DiCostanzo of University of Nebraska Extension says when it comes to managing heat stress in cattle,
10: it's a very comprehensive approach, which in many cases we need to start thinking about this very early on in the time period.
9: Or when a locale or region has a break between extreme heat events. The comprehensive management approach not only includes methods to keep cattle cool.
10: Fly control. Flies, especially the barn fly, loads on these cattle and bites their legs, bites their faces. And so we want those flies to leave them alone so they're not stomping, adding to activity and heating those cattle up.
9: I'm Rod Bain reporting for the U.S. Department of Agriculture in Washington, D.C.
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0: chart, and this is Managing for Profit on Brownfield.
1: Seedling diseases. 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I'm Mark Dorenkamp with Managing for Profit on Brownfield. BASF Technical Service Representative Mike Probst says excessive rains in parts of the Midwest and Delta have spawned soybean diseases. He tells Brownfield seed treatments have been somewhat effective against Rhizoctonia and Pythium, and it's important to be scouting. More after this on Brownfield.
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1: ASF Technical Service Rep Mike Probst says a wet start to the growing season is leading to early disease pressure in soybeans.
4: Given the excessive rainfall that we've had, most folks have probably already determined whether they were successful in controlling some of those early seedling diseases. And we did see some of those early in the year, which is not a surprise given that some of these soybeans were planted so early and then had so much rain on them afterwards. But I have to say, I was actually kind of impressed with the number of fields that I looked at that managed to avoid significant issues. And I think that speaks volumes about the seed treatment packages that we are putting on these soybeans, that they're able to tolerate such early planting and such cool, wet conditions that are just prime for some of these early season diseases like Rhizoctonia and Pythium and things like that, that they managed to survive those conditions. I think that's a testament to the seed treatments that we're using today. However, we are not done evaluating our seed treatments, in my opinion. We've had the weather that is going to be really conducive for things like red crown rot and sudden death syndrome. The problem is we don't really have a full understanding of how well we controlled those until we get to the end of the year. And so my advice that I've been given to farmers that have asked about it is, evaluating seedling disease and early season disease is kind of a year-long process, because we might get, you know, until July, August, maybe even September before we see some of the symptoms of something like sudden death syndrome start to show up. And so that's when you have to reevaluate whether that seed treatment package that you used was successful or not. And if you're seeing that, do you need to pivot to something that's effective?
1: What do you recommend growers do from now into July and August? Is it frequent scouting? If so, you know, what are you looking for? Can you be proactive on any of this?
4: You can be proactive in your scouting. The trouble with early season diseases, if you're specifically talking about some of those seedling diseases, we really are past the point of where we can do anything about them. At this point, foliar fungicides really don't seem to have much of an impact on controlling those diseases. However, if you are seeing some of those show up, or you're seeing some of the symptoms or effects of some of those early season diseases, in my opinion, it makes that foliar fungicide application throughout the summer even that much more important.
1: I'm Mark Dorenkamp with Managing for Profit on Brownfield.
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7: The Wall Street Journal reports that international shipping giant DHL plans to move freight on new wind-powered cargo ships with towering rigid sails that harness ocean winds. These vessels are five times smaller than a typical container ship and can cut fuel consumption by more than half on some routes. DHL says the service will begin on Asia to Europe lanes and could help companies meet climate goals without waiting for cleaner fuels. The experiment shows that old ideas, paired with modern logistics, may reshape how goods travel across busy international trade corridors in the years ahead. I'm Ken Chester.
5: That was your Tech Mobility Minute right here on AM 1150 KASM. Next up is Blue Skirt Waltz.

0: That was Midnight in Montgomery by Alan Jackson right here on Gasm Radio. Next up is Your Word for Today. Your Word for Today is brought to you by the Emmanuel Lutheran Church of the Rural Farming Township.
1: Grace to you and peace from God our Father and the Lord Jesus Christ, who gave himself for our sins to deliver us from the present evil age according to the will of our God and Father, to whom be glory forever and ever. Amen. Shout for joy to God, all the earth. Sing the glory of his name. Give to him glorious praise. Say to God, how awesome are your deeds. So great is your power that your enemies come cringing to you. All the earth worships you and sings praises to you. They sing praises to your name. Come and see what God has done. He is awesome in his deeds toward the children of men. He turned to see into the day forever, whose eyes keep watch on the nations, that being you and me. We continue to look at justification. Indeed, this confession that our works are worthless is the very voice of faith, as is evident from the example of Daniel referred to above. Ambrose says grace is to be recognized by nature and is not to be ignored. We should trust the promise of grace, not our own nature. Precisely in order to make hope sure and distinguish between those who are saved and those who are not, we must hold that we are saved through mercy. But those who walk according to the flesh can retain neither faith nor righteousness. We are justified for this very purpose, that being righteous, we might begin to do good works and obey God's law. For this purpose, we are reborn and receive the Holy Spirit, that this new life might have new works and new impulses, the fear and the love of God, hatred of lust. The faith we speak of has its existence in penitence. It ought to grow and become firmer, and good works as well as temptations and dangers, so that we become even stronger, ever stronger, in the conviction that God cares for us, forgives us, hears us, for Christ's sake. No one learns this without many severe struggles. We are renewed, as Paul says, in knowledge and beholding the glory of the Lord. We are changed into his likeness. That is, we acquire a true knowledge of God, enabling us truly to fear him and to trust that he cares for us and hears us. This rebirth is, so to speak, the beginning of eternal life, as Paul says in Romans chapter 8. If Christ is in you, although your bodies are dead because of sin, your spirits are alive because of righteousness. We long to put on our heavenly dwelling, so that by putting it on, we may not be found naked. From these statements, the fair-minded reader can judge that we are definitely require good works, since we teach that this faith arises in penitence and ought to grow continually in penitence. Just as justification belongs to faith, so eternal life belongs to it. Paul calls eternal life a gift. It's all from the Lord. We grant that eternal life is a reward because it is something that is owed. Not because of our merits, but because of the promise. We have shown above that justification is strictly a gift of God. It is a thing promised. Yet the proclamation of rewards and punishments is necessary in the proclamation of punishments and wrath of God is displayed. And hence this belongs to the preaching of penitence. In the proclamation of rewards, grace is displayed. When they talk about good works, the scriptures often include faith, since they wish to include the righteousness of the heart with our fruits. Just so, they sometimes offer grace with our rewards, and often in other places in the prophets. We also conclude and have often declared that though justification and eternal life belong to faith, Still good works merit other rewards, both bodily and spiritually, in various degrees, according to 1 Corinthians 3. Each shall receive his wages according to his labor. The righteousness of the gospel, which deals with the promise of grace, receives justification and a new life gratis. The keeping of the law that follows faith deals with the law in which a reward is offered and owed, not great gratis, but for our works. Those who merit this are justified before they keep the law. First, they have been transferred into the kingdom of God's Son, just as we see with the prodigal, as Paul says, and made fellow heirs with Christ. Whatever merit is discussed, our opponents immediately apply it not to other rewards, but to justification. Although the gospel offers justification freely because of Christ's merits, not ours, and Christ's merits are communicated to us by faith. Works and afflictions merit not justification, but other rewards, as in passages and the reward it offered for works. He who sows sparingly will also reap sparingly. He who sows bountifully will also reap bountifully. Here the degree of the reward is evidently commensurate with the degree of the work. Honor your father and your mother, that your days may be long in the land. Here, too, the law offers a reward for a certain work, although keeping the law thus merits a reward, since the reward properly belongs to the law. Still, we must remember that the gospel offers justification freely for Christ's sake and his sake alone. The peace of God, which transcends all understanding, guard and protect your hearts and your minds in Christ Jesus. God bless. Good day. Pastor Steggy from Emmanuel Lutheran Church, Farming Township, signing off.
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0: We have reached the top of the 6 o'clock hour right here on Chasm Radio. It's now time for your rosary. 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

0: 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It's now time for your rosary. 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
3: Hail Mary, full of grace, the Lord is with thee. Blessed art thou among women, and blessed is the fruit of thy womb, Jesus.
2: Holy Mary, Mother of God, pray for us sinners, now and at the hour of our death, amen.
3: Glory be to the Father, and to the Son, and to the Holy Spirit.
2: As it was in the beginning, is now, and ever shall be, world without end. Amen.
3: The first joyful mystery, the Annunciation. Our Father, who art in heaven, hallowed be thy name. Thy kingdom come, thy will be done, on earth as it is in heaven.
2: Give us this day our daily bread, and forgive us our trespasses, as we forgive those who trespass against us. And lead us not into temptation, but deliver us from evil.
3: Hail Mary, full of grace, the Lord is with thee. Blessed art thou among women, and blessed is the fruit of thy womb, Jesus.
2: Holy Mary, Mother of God, pray for us sinners, now and at the hour of our death. Amen.
3: Hail Mary, full of grace, the Lord is with thee. Blessed art thou among women, and blessed is the fruit of thy womb, Jesus.
2: Holy Mary, Mother of God, pray for us sinners, now and at the hour of our death. Amen.
3: Hail Mary, full of grace, the Lord is with thee. Blessed art thou among women, and blessed is the fruit of thy womb, Jesus.
2: Holy Mary, Mother of God, pray for us sinners, now and at the hour of our death. Amen.
3: Hail Mary, full of grace, the Lord is with thee. Blessed art thou among women, and blessed is the fruit of thy womb, Jesus.
2: Holy Mary, Mother of God, pray for us sinners, now and at the hour of our death. Amen.
3: Hail Mary, full of grace, the Lord is with thee. Blessed art thou among women, and blessed is the fruit of thy womb, Jesus.
2: Holy Mary, Mother of God, pray for us sinners, now and at the hour of our death. Amen.
3: Hail Mary, full of grace, the Lord is with thee. Blessed art thou among women, and blessed is the fruit of thy womb, Jesus.
2: Holy Mary, Mother of God, pray for us sinners, now and at the hour of our death. Amen.
3: Hail Mary, full of grace, the Lord is with thee. Blessed art thou among women, and blessed is the fruit of thy womb, Jesus.
2: Holy Mary, Mother of God, pray for us sinners, now and at the hour of our death. Amen.
3: Hail Mary, full of grace, the Lord is with thee. Blessed art thou among women, and blessed is the fruit of thy womb, Jesus.
2: Holy Mary, Mother of God, pray for us sinners, now and at the hour of our death. Amen.
3: Hail Mary, full of grace, the Lord is with thee. Blessed art thou among women, and blessed is the fruit of thy womb, Jesus.
2: Holy Mary, Mother of God, pray for us sinners, now and at the hour of our death. Amen.
3: Hail Mary, full of grace, the Lord is with thee. Blessed art thou among women, and blessed is the fruit of thy womb, Jesus.
2: Holy Mary, Mother of God, pray for us sinners, now and at the hour of our death. Amen.
3: Glory be to the Father, and to the Son, and to the Holy Spirit.
2: As it was in the beginning, is now, and ever shall be, world without end. Amen.
3: O my Jesus, forgive us our sins, save us from the fires of hell. Lead all souls to heaven, especially those who have most need thy mercy. The second joyful mystery, the Visitation. Our Father, who art in heaven, hallowed be thy name. Thy kingdom come, thy will be done, on earth as it is in heaven.
2: Give us this day our daily bread, and forgive us our trespasses, as we forgive those who

0: blessed is the fruit of thy womb, Jesus.
1: Holy Mary, Mother of God, pray for us sinners, now and at the hour of our death. Amen.
0: Hail Mary, full of grace, the Lord is with thee. Blessed art thou among women, and blessed is the fruit of thy womb, Jesus.
1: Holy Mary, Mother of God, pray for us sinners, now and at the hour of our death. Amen.
0: Hail Mary, full of grace, the Lord is with thee. Blessed art thou among women, and blessed is the fruit of thy womb, Jesus.
1: Holy Mary, Mother of God, pray for us sinners, now and at the hour of our death. Amen.
0: Hail Mary, full of grace, the Lord is with thee. Blessed art thou among women, and blessed is the fruit of thy womb, Jesus.
1: Holy Mary, Mother of God, pray for us sinners, now and at the hour of our death. Amen.
0: Hail Mary, full of grace, the Lord is with thee. Blessed art thou among women, and blessed is the fruit of thy womb, Jesus.
1: Holy Mary, Mother of God, pray for us sinners, now and at the hour of our death. Amen.
0: Hail Mary, full of grace, the Lord is with thee. Blessed art thou among women, and blessed is the fruit of thy womb, Jesus.
1: Holy Mary, Mother of God, pray for us sinners, now and at the hour of our death. Amen.
0: Hail Mary, full of grace, the Lord is with thee. Blessed art thou among women, and blessed is the fruit of thy womb, Jesus.
1: Holy Mary, Mother of God, pray for us sinners, now and at the hour of our death. Amen.
0: Glory be to the Father, and to the Son, and to the Holy Spirit.
1: As it was in the beginning, is now, and ever shall be, world without end. Amen.
0: O my Jesus, forgive us our sins, save us from the fires of hell. Lead all souls to heaven, especially those who have most need of thy mercy. The third joyful mystery, the Nativity. Our Father, who art in heaven, hallowed be thy name. Thy kingdom come, thy will be done, on earth as it is in heaven.
1: Give us this day our daily bread, and forgive us our trespasses, as we forgive those who trespass against us. And lead us not into temptation, but deliver us from evil.
0: Hail Mary, full of grace, the Lord is with thee. Blessed art thou among women, and blessed is the fruit of thy womb, Jesus.
1: Holy Mary, Mother of God, pray for us sinners, now and at the hour of our death. Amen.
0: Hail Mary, full of grace, the Lord is with thee. Blessed art thou among women, and blessed is the fruit of thy womb, Jesus.
1: Holy Mary, Mother of God, pray for us sinners, now and at the hour of our death. Amen.
0: Hail Mary, full of grace, the Lord is with thee. Blessed art thou among women, and blessed is the fruit of thy womb, Jesus.
1: Holy Mary, Mother of God, pray for us sinners, now and at the hour of our death. Amen.
0: Hail Mary, full of grace, the Lord is with thee. Blessed art thou among women, and blessed is the fruit of thy womb, Jesus.
1: Holy Mary, Mother of God, pray for us sinners, now and at the hour of our death. Amen.
0: Hail Mary, full of grace, the Lord is with thee. Blessed art thou among women, and the Lord is with thee. Blessed art thou among women, and blessed is the fruit of thy womb, Jesus.
1: Holy Mary, Mother of God, pray for us sinners, now and at the hour of our death. Amen.
0: Hail Mary, full of grace, the Lord is with thee. Blessed art thou among women, and blessed is the fruit of thy womb, Jesus.
1: Holy Mary, Mother of God, pray for us sinners, now and at the hour of our death. Amen.
0: Hail Mary, full of grace, the Lord is with thee. Blessed art thou among women, and blessed is the fruit of thy womb, Jesus.
1: Holy Mary, Mother of God, pray for us sinners, now and at the hour of our death. Amen.
0: Hail Mary, full of grace, the Lord is with thee. Blessed art thou among women, and blessed is the fruit of thy womb, Jesus.
1: Holy Mary, Mother of God, pray for us sinners, now and at the hour of our death. Amen.
0: Hail Mary, full of grace, the Lord is with thee. Blessed art thou among women, and blessed is the fruit of thy womb, Jesus.
1: Holy Mary, Mother of God, pray for us sinners, now and at the hour of our death. Amen.
0: Glory be to the Father, and to the Son, and to the Holy Spirit.
1: As it was in the beginning, is now, and ever shall be, world without end. Amen.
0: O my Jesus, forgive us our sins, save us from the fires of hell. Lead all souls to heaven, especially those who have most need of thy mercy. The fourth joyful mystery, the Presentation. Our Father, who art in heaven, hallowed be thy name. Thy kingdom come, thy will be done, on earth as it is in heaven.
1: Give us this day our daily bread, and forgive us our trespasses, as we forgive those who trespass against us. And lead us not into temptation, but deliver us from evil.

0: Hail Mary, full of grace, the Lord is with thee. Blessed art thou among women, and blessed is the fruit of thy womb, Jesus.
1: Holy Mary, Mother of God, pray for us sinners, now and at the hour of our death. Amen.
0: Hail Mary, full of grace, the Lord is with thee. Blessed art thou among women, and blessed is the fruit of thy womb, Jesus.
1: Holy Mary, Mother of God, pray for us sinners, now and at the hour of our death. Amen.
0: Hail Mary, full of grace, the Lord is with thee. Blessed art thou among women, and blessed is the fruit of thy womb, Jesus.
1: Holy Mary, Mother of God, pray for us sinners, now and at the hour of our death. Amen.
0: Hail Mary, full of grace, the Lord is with thee. Blessed art thou among women, and blessed is the fruit of thy womb, Jesus.
1: Holy Mary, Mother of God, pray for us sinners, now and at the hour of our death. Amen.
0: Hail Mary, full of grace, the Lord is with thee. Blessed art thou among women, and blessed is the fruit of thy womb, Jesus.
1: Holy Mary, Mother of God, pray for us sinners, now and at the hour of our death. Amen.
0: Hail Mary, full of grace, the Lord is with thee. Blessed art thou among women, and blessed is the fruit of thy womb, Jesus.
1: Holy Mary, Mother of God, pray for us sinners, now and at the hour of our death. Amen.
0: Hail Mary, full of grace, the Lord is with thee. Blessed art thou among women, and blessed is the fruit of thy womb, Jesus.
1: Holy Mary, Mother of God, pray for us sinners, now and at the hour of our death. Amen.
0: Hail Mary, full of grace, the Lord is with thee. Blessed art thou among women, and blessed is the fruit of thy womb, Jesus.
1: Holy Mary, Mother of God, pray for us sinners, now and at the hour of our death. Amen.
0: Hail Mary, full of grace, the Lord is with thee. Blessed art thou among women, and blessed is the fruit of thy womb, Jesus.
1: Holy Mary, Mother of God, pray for us sinners, now and at the hour of our death. Amen.
0: Hail Mary, full of grace, the Lord is with thee. Blessed art thou among women, and blessed is the fruit of thy womb, Jesus.
1: Holy Mary, Mother of God, pray for us sinners, now and at the hour of our death. Amen.
0: Glory be to the Father, and to the Son, and to the Holy Spirit.
1: As it was in the beginning, is now, and ever shall be, world without end. Amen.
0: O my Jesus, forgive us our sins, save us from the fires of hell. Lead all souls to heaven, especially those who have most need of thy mercy. The fifth joyful mystery, the finding of Jesus in the temple. Our Father, who art in heaven, hallowed be thy name. Thy kingdom come, thy will be done, on earth as it is in heaven.
1: Give us this day our daily bread, and forgive us our trespasses, as we forgive those who trespass against us. And lead us not into temptation, but deliver us from evil.
0: Hail Mary, full of grace, the Lord is with thee. Blessed art thou among women, and blessed is the fruit of thy womb, Jesus.
1: Holy Mary, Mother of God, pray for us sinners, now and at the hour of our death. Amen.
0: Hail Mary, full of grace, the Lord is with thee. Blessed art thou among women, and blessed is the fruit of thy womb, Jesus.
1: Holy Mary, Mother of God, pray for us sinners, now and at the hour of our death. Amen.
0: Hail Mary, full of grace, the Lord is with thee. Blessed art thou among women, and blessed is the fruit of thy womb, Jesus.
1: Holy Mary, Mother of God, pray for us sinners, now and at the hour of our death. Amen.
0: Hail Mary, full of grace, the Lord is with thee. Blessed art thou among women, and blessed is the fruit of thy womb, Jesus.
1: Holy Mary, Mother of God, pray for us sinners, now and at the hour of our death. Amen.
0: Hail Mary, full of grace, the Lord is with thee. Blessed art thou among women, and blessed is the fruit of thy womb, Jesus.
1: Holy Mary, Mother of God, pray for us sinners, now and at the hour of our death. Amen.
0: Hail Mary, full of grace, the Lord is with thee. Blessed art thou among women, and blessed is the fruit of thy womb, Jesus.
1: Holy Mary, Mother of God, pray for us sinners, now and at the hour of our death. Amen.
0: Hail Mary, full of grace, the Lord is with thee. Blessed art thou among women, and blessed is the fruit of thy womb, Jesus.
1: Holy Mary, Mother of God, pray for us sinners, now and at the hour of our death. Amen.
0: Hail Mary, full of grace, the Lord is with thee. Blessed art thou among women, and blessed is the fruit of thy womb, Jesus.
1: Holy Mary, Mother of God, pray for us sinners, now and at the hour of our death. Amen.
0: Hail Mary, full of grace, the Lord is with thee. Blessed art thou among women, and blessed is the fruit of thy womb, Jesus.
1: Holy Mary, Mother of God, pray for us sinners,

0: now and at the hour of our death. Amen.
1: Hail Mary, full of grace, the Lord is with thee. Blessed art thou among women, and blessed is the fruit of thy womb, Jesus.
0: Holy Mary, Mother of God, pray for us sinners, now and at the hour of our death. Amen.
1: Glory be to the Father, and to the Son, and to the Holy Spirit.
0: As it was in the beginning, is now, and ever shall be, world without end. Amen.
1: O my Jesus, forgive us our sins, save us from the fires of hell. Lead all souls to heaven, especially those who have most need of thy mercy. Hail, Holy Queen, Mother of Mercy, our life, our sweetness, and our hope. To thee do we cry, poor banished children of Eve. To thee do we send up our sighs, mourning and weeping in the valley of tears. Turn then, most gracious Advocate, thine eyes of mercy towards us, and after this our exile, show unto us the blessed fruit of thy womb, Jesus. O clement, O loving, O sweet Virgin Mary, pray for us, O Holy Mother of God,
0: that we may be made worthy of the promises of Christ.
2: In the name of the Father, and of the Son, and the Holy Spirit.
0: Amen.
3: That was your rosary on this Monday night, on June 29th, 2026. Your rosary is brought to you by Gilman Christian Mothers in Gilman. Next up, here on Chasm Radio, are your inspirational selections. 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Tonight's inspirational selections are brought to you by the Knights of Columbus, Father Peter's Council number 3628 of Albany. 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

Those are your inspirational selections. Inspirational selections are in honor of the unborn child and the sanctity of marriage. Tonight's inspirational selections are brought to you by the Knights of Columbus, Father Pierre's Council Number 3628 of Albany. We are a little under 4 minutes to the bottom of the 6 o'clock hour, where we'll have MNN News once again. Until then, it's Friends in Low Places by Garth Brooks.

0: Minnesota News Network. I'm John Anderson. XL Energy is monitoring the high heat and potential for severe storms this week across Minnesota. Crews say they will be ready to safely restore power if outages occur. Temperatures are expected to reach the 90s with heat indices pushing 100 to 105 degrees. Weather forecasts also anticipate the threat of severe storms, including strong winds, hail, heavy rain, and possibly tornadoes. A Redwood Falls man is dead after a crash following a brief police pursuit near Bellevue. The Redwood County Sheriff's Office says deputies attempted to stop a vehicle for traffic violations, but the driver took off. After a pursuit of about 3 miles, the vehicle lost control, rolled over, and the driver was ejected. 64-year-old Francis Rolick was pronounced dead at the scene. Minnesota State Patrol is still investigating. This is MNN.
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4: We are back after that MNN news right here on Chasm Radio. It's 87 degrees outside currently with about 15-mile-an-hour winds coming from the southeast. Sun will be setting at 9:11 p.m. this evening and will be rising at 5:33 a.m. It's 87 degrees out, but it feels like 97 degrees out. Wow, holy cow, that is disgusting. Tuesday, high of 87. Wednesday, high of 84. Thursday, high of 89. Friday, high of 86. Saturday, high of 85. Sunday, high of 81. And next Monday, high of 82. It's going to be nice and warm for this week coming up right here in this area around Albany, Minnesota. And your Saturday, July 4th, celebrating 250 years of the United States of America. There's a chance for scattered thunderstorms, otherwise cloudy skies, with a few peaks of sun, high of 85. Hopefully, you can avoid the scattered thunderstorms and enjoy a hopefully not rainy July 4th to celebrate 250 years of the United States. And Saturday night, when more of these fireworks will be flying and bursting throughout the air. There are overnight lows approaching 64, so it'll kind of cool off with scattered thunderstorms likely, so hopefully we can avoid all the rain. If the rain can be avoided, come Saturday, it'll be a beautiful day to enjoy the 4th of July right here in central Minnesota. We'll be back right here with some Deutschmeisters right here on Chasm Radio after this quick break.
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Next up, Take Me Home, Country Roads by John Denver.

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2: We are 12 minutes to the top of the 7 o'clock hour right here on Chasm Radio, where we'll have Illegal ID and then Les Feldick right here on AM 1150 KASM. I am Zach Nelson. I've been in the studio here for the past couple of hours right here in the big chair. Your Chasm Studios right here in Albany, Minnesota. It's been a good night. I've been enjoying my time in this nice air conditioning building here without the nice, it's like, feels like 96 out there right now. I'm just glad to be inside. I'm enjoying my time in here. Feels like 99. That's even worse. All right. It is 86. 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Sunset at 9:11 p.m. and sunrise at 5:33 a.m. 84% humidity out there. The wind has died down a little bit. It's about 5 mile-an-hour winds coming from the southeast. That's a look at the weather for right now. It's hot out. That's all I got for you. Anyways, let's move on with Islands in the Stream by Kenny Rogers and Dolly Parton.

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1: Hello and welcome to Through the Bible with Les Feldick, an inspirational and informative half hour of insight into the heart of Scripture. In addition to teaching the Bible, Les is a full-time rancher, having a down-to-earth practical teaching style that makes the Bible come to life. All programs are available on audio tape, videotape, and in printed form. At the end of the program, there will be an address where you can contact the ministry. And now, here's Les Feldick with today's lesson.
2: All right, now without any further ado, let's just go into church. Chapter 10. As soon as they see the water baptized, they think of water. Next few verses. Well, now, even though they did have the Red Sea water parted, yet, did they get wet? No. They walked through on dry ground. Well, then what's the baptism? Well, I've pointed it out in previous programs. It comes from the Greek word ecclesia. No, not the word baptized, but this whole idea of a called out assembly is the ecclesia, and called the church.